0: are focused on an area that has been visited by Gardaí previously, but they are, you know, they're you know, clearly for people that just to catch up people, I suppose. The Deirdre Jacob disappeared in July 1998 from near her home in Newbridge, County Kildare, and Jojo Dullard disappeared in 1995 from Moon in Kildare. Around the time, or around that time, a number of women had gone missing across the east of the country and down through Leinster, and that prompted a lot of interest, I suppose, and it was, you know, a lot of these investigations were revisited. Now, the only two women really that there seems to be a link, and they believe that the chief suspect was involved in both of their murders. So this investigation has been carried out by the National Bureau of Criminal Investigation and their Serious Crime Review team. And they've re-examined files and they've spoken to witnesses and people that may have given statements at the time, and they've developed a particular strategy centred around, I believe, a quarry in West Kildare that the chief, or West Wicklow, sorry, that the suspect had access to, and they believed that that suspect had previously...
1: Right, 30 years later, I could imagine the shift in the soil, the shift in the landscape. You know, it just... you know, if they've got the general area, you could be investigating somewhere and veer slightly to the left or to the right and miss it by, you know, a meter. You know what I mean? It's
0: well, without doubt, yeah. No, look, it's. I'm sure listeners are aware of this, but I suppose, you know, they can use a form of radar to go down into the layers of the soil and see if there's anything interesting down there that they might need to look at. And that's certainly something that, you know, Gardaí will be considering. Cadaver dogs, this kind of, this level of technology and science has really advanced now over the years. But as you say, I mean, this is quite a large site. Gardaí have carried out digs before and they haven't proved successful. But there is a forensic science aspect to this, which combined with the Serious Crime Review Team investigation, this the Serious Crime Review Team, which I suppose people would probably know as the Cold Case Unit, they have a long history of a lot of success in revisiting unsolved murders and getting results. So, you know, they come at things at a different angle, we'll say, from investigators and look at things differently, and that can generate leads. And clearly, behind the scenes, they have some sort of a determination here that there is something at that site that links directly to Deirdre Jacob and Jojo Dullard.
1: Yeah, well, let's hope for the family's point of view anyway that something is there. You know, there's some redemption after all these years. Thank you very much indeed to Niall. Niall O'Connor.
0: Thank you.
1: Thank you, Niall. Niall O'Connor from thejournal.ie. Now to a Gardaí who's been involved in Operation Trace for many years about missing women, particularly in this, the Vanishing Triangle, as it was called. And that is Alan Bailey, a retired detective sergeant. Good morning, Alan.
2: Good morning to you, and how are you?
1: Good morning. So many years, Alan, and I'm sure the families want some sort of a resolution here. The decision to go from the missing persons up to murder, what prompted that decision?
2: Well, as long ago as the year 2002, as part of Operation Trace, we advised the Garda Commissioner at the time that they should be upgraded to investigation, murder investigations, as opposed to missing person reports. And that was based on what we found at the time when we revisited all the files. It's something then that over the years in my time then in the Cold Case Unit that we would have again stressed the importance of upgrading. And at this stage, all of the cases have been upgraded to one of murder.
1: Yeah, and do you believe there was a serial killer? Yourself now, I know, leaving aside evidence.
2: We were tasked at the time with investigating six disappearances, and we were satisfied that in three of those cases, the perpetrator was known to the victim and not known to one another, as in there are three separate and very distinct cases. Unfortunately, we could never establish that bit of evidence to get it over the line, and there

0: across the ground and across the terrain and look for anomalies in the soil and target those particular areas. Now, I will say it is a huge area. That's the only thing we ought to bear in mind. And the Gardaí have done searches in the vicinity, but they're now back again, which is a good sign, a positive sign, and a good sign for the family that the Gardaí have not given up and will keep going.
1: Yeah, obviously the family have been informed about this, but you know, there must have been times in talking with them as well that, you know, hopes were raised and then dashed.
0: That's if you look at the number of false stones the families have had over the years, and I mean, all the families want is closure at this stage. Some had to go and grieve for their loved one that lost, and that's been denied them up to this, you know, 30 odd years. And it's time now those who know come forward and say, look, it, this is what happened.
1: Yeah. Have sites been ruled out? I know that various sites have been looked at in places like Grange Conn and things like that, and then it moves on to somewhere else closer to Baltinglass. The original sites, that they ruled out or just paused? Or which way does this work?
0: There'll always be paused. There'll always be places of interest. The search, and as best it can be at the time, depending on the terrain and what's required. But you can never kind of say to yourself, hand on heart, that that's finished, we can go away from it. It'll always be there. And it'll be a targeted site of it.
1: Right. Well, let's hope the Gardaí have success.
0: Please God, for the family's sake, I really, really hope so at this stage.
1: Yeah. There's drones being excluded from the area. Defence forces are involved as well. I suppose there's better upgraded modern diggers involved now than there used to be.
0: Exactly. And the excluding the likes of drones, I mean, you don't want that. You don't want it appearing on social media, you know, searches by the Gardaí of areas and that. Let's let the Gardaí do their job down here and try to bring some closure to the families.
1: Indeed. You're keeping well yourself, Alan?
0: I am. I'm still walking away and fighting a good fight.
1: Yeah, very good. Okay. That is retired Detective Sergeant Alan Bailey. Thanks very much indeed, Alan. Good morning to you.
0: Okay, thank you very much. Good morning to you.
1: Thank you. Alan Bailey, involved in Operation Trace, looking for what happened to six women in the Leinster area over time. And Alan was the former national coordinator of Operation Trace. As I said, he is retired. Morning show at East Coast FM. Let me remind you that we have our competition this week on the morning show to celebrate the brand new Evoca store opening at Mount Usher Gardens in Ashford, giving you the chance to win passes to enjoy the beautiful Mount Usher Gardens along with €50 to spend in the new Evoca store. And on Friday, one lucky winner gets €250 to spend in store. So Mount Usher Gardens is one of Wicklow's must-visit spots, with stunning gardens, with shrubbery and plants from all around the world there that has been planted in Mount Usher Gardens. So this is a beautiful place to visit. There's great food, though, in the shops and things and the facilities, shopping, and they have got an unmissable family fun day on Saturday, June 20th, with a barbecue, live music, face painting, and more. So this week we are having that, and €50 to win every day, €250 on Friday. So here's your question today. Name the climbing plant often used to cover garden walls and that can turn red in the autumn. So any idea what that is? Name the climbing plant often used to cover garden walls and that can turn red in the autumn. 087-7711-103, up for grabs today. €50 to spend when you go into Mount Usher Gardens, and that's €50 to spend in the Evoca store, which of course is part of it. It's the Morning Show at East Coast.

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0: FM. 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Our number is 087-77-11-103. That is the number for the competition, but also a number to get in touch with us about medical insurance and traveling abroad and making sure that you're covered for all sort of eventuality. So if you've any questions, we'll be talking to Dermot Good about this very soon. So any questions about going abroad and the level of insurance you might have and various things, just to cover yourself, just in case you run into some sort of medical difficulty abroad, you're covered maybe for getting back to Ireland or being treated abroad. Anyway, the number is 087-77-11-103. Now then, let's have a chat with our vet, who is Pete Weatherburn.
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0: Okay, Pete, good morning to you.
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0: Good morning, Pete from PeteTheVet.com. Now, a growing debate, I believe, in the veterinary world about whether common over-the-counter flea and tick treatments should be banned. Last week, experts giving evidence in the UK, the House of Lords Environment Committee, called for restrictions on supermarket and pet shop products containing certain chemicals because they said, these are not suitable and bad for the environment and they get into waterways and things like that. So do you have a view?
3: Yes, definitely. The increasing trend is towards individualized treatment of animals with really appropriate products rather than just treating every animal with a baseline product that affects the environment. That's really what this is about. The problem is these chemicals, the two of them in particular, fipronil and imidacloprid, they were introduced probably 25 years ago. And at the time, they were game changers. Because I don't know if you remember, Declan, but like back 40 or 50 years ago, if your pet got fleas, you had to spray them with really toxic sprays. Or I remember dusting my cat with a white powder, and the cat hated it, and the air was filled with these clouds of this choking stuff that was really strong chemicals, and it was really bad for everybody. And so we were all delighted when around 25, 30 years ago, they introduced these little spot-on products that you put in the back of the neck of the animal. Job was done, and it was fabulous. And the thing is, the general rule is that when a new product is introduced, they keep it just prescription only for the first decade or so. So it's really monitored very closely by vets, and it can only be used in certain cases. And then once it's been proven to be really, really safe, then it's stretched out into the open market through supermarkets, pet shops, and so on, and then it becomes really widely used. And that's what's happened with these products. So while they were great in the very beginning, what's happened is they've realized now that there are very significant environmental implications in particular. And so those chemicals have been banned in agriculture now, but they're still used in pets. The problem is that when dogs are washed or when they go swimming, the stuff gets into the water and it kills off the little insect life right at the bottom of the food chain. And that then has a really big impact then on the bigger insects that eat the little insects, and then the fish that eat the bigger insects, and then the birds that eat the fish. So it goes right through the whole environmental chain. And so they're saying, look, we have to stop this now.
0: Gosh, yeah, you can just imagine that. So what's the fallout from that? I mean, this is not a theory. There has actually been evidence, has there?
3: A lot of evidence, mostly done in the UK, and I'm not sure about what's happened in Irish waterways. And obviously the UK is a much higher density of humans and of pets. But nonetheless, the studies in the UK really should be warnings to us here in Ireland that we need to make sure the same thing doesn't happen, because it will be a really far-reaching effect on, I mean, we all know about the decline in the population, the bees and so on, and the importance of those bees towards our food supplies. So, it's something which needs to have attention paid to it. There are much better ways of doing things nowadays. For example, the spot-on products, which are really very, very effective for cases when they're needed, they've begin to be superseded by oral medication, by a tablet, which goes into the bloodstream and it kills all the fleas from the inside out. And that's what would tend to be used more often now, and that's what vets would generally be using for most cases. But even then, people should remember that we all know you need to pick up dog poo, and the main reason we think about it is for human health and also because it's disgusting stuff. But as well as that, if your dog has had a tablet to kill fleas and ticks, which it works really well for, there will be that chemical in the dog's poo as well. And so to stop contaminating the environment, you need to pick up that poo and put it in a plastic bag and put it in the bin and get rid of it that way. Otherwise, we'll just end up with the same discussion maybe in 10 or 20 years' time about overuse of these products as well.
0: It's interesting about dog poo, and I was just telling Sinead, our producer, about this, because in a recent issue of Gogglebox, the British one on Channel 4, you know, the one where, you know, the TV viewers sit around and comment on the programmes. There were these two women, I think they're sisters actually, from Leeds, and they were watching it, and it was just after the local elections in England. And one of them says, what are these blooming local councils do anyway? Why do we vote for them? You know, sort of stuff, blah, blah, blah. Mm-hmm. And the other one says, well, one thing is that I'm going to get them to do is clean up all that dog poo and enforce the law about it. So I was thinking, we get so many complaints about it in Bray and Arklow and Blessington and all over the county. It is a problem seemingly everywhere, so they've got it in Leeds as well.
3: Yeah, it's a universal issue, and as I say, we all feel strongly about it because it's just disgusting, really. But this idea that also it could contaminate the environment with chemicals that kill insect life, that's a new kind of issue to be concerned about. Maybe we need to invent a new way of dealing with dog poo altogether. Maybe dogs will start to have to wear some sort of automatic protection, a collection device, like little nappies for all dogs, something like that. Maybe that's where we're going, Declan.
0: Yeah, but I mean, in a way, the consequence of not doing something, as bizarre how it seems, is major by the sound of it.
3: Potentially major, it is. And this is, really, this is dealing with the problem and talking about the problem before it's become, absolutely massive. We're not in a situation where there are no insects, life continues kind of normally. But what we're seeing is, it's like the canary in the coal mine. We're seeing the early signs from scientists taking samples from water that this chemical is there and it will be killing the little insect life in the water. And if we don't pay attention to this, then there are going to be major consequences, 10, 20 years down the road. So they're not actually saying let's ban these products. They're saying let's stop them being so widely available, so you can just go into your local grocery store and buy it over the counter. What they're saying is, look, let's stop doing that. Let's stop that being allowed to be done. If you have an issue with your pet with fleas, yes, there's some really, really good ways of dealing with it. But buying the over-the-counter stuff in the supermarket, it's not the way to do it. There's going to be serious consequences for us all if people carry on doing that. And so people are going to will choose to do that because it's so easily available. So what they're saying is you have to stop giving people the choice to do that. You have to take these products away from general sales.
0: And have we caught up at all? Does anybody know over here what they're discussing in the UK?
3: Sorry, say it again, Declan?
0: Do people know that this is an issue over here in Ireland?
3: Oh, very much so. It's because it's also, I mean, it's been talked about in the UK veterinary press, and UK veterinary press is kind of seamlessly connected with the Irish veterinary press. So all Irish vets will be reading this as well and sharing it on social media. So it's very much the buzz in the veterinary world at the moment. I'm not sure if it reaches the public airways as much because it's kind of like a niche subject, which I don't know if newspapers generally and radio stations, apart from you, Declan, of course, there's not that huge amounts of attention being paid to this as a general topic of public discussion, but certainly behind the scenes, it is being in the veterinary world, it is being talked about in Ireland as well. Yes.
0: Okay. All right. Thanks for that, Pete. Keep in touch.
3: Thank you, Declan.
0: Thank you very much. Thank you. That is Pete Weatherburn. Pete the Vet is his website. You can follow all his writings and musings on that. And this is about the growing debate in the veterinary world about whether common over-the-counter flea and tick treatments should be banned. It's being discussed in the House of Lords in the UK at the moment, but there's chemicals involved, and these chemicals go up the food chain and end up in rivers and damage fish in there as well. So it's an ongoing debate, these over-the-counter flea and tick treatments, which are probably topical at the moment. It's Morning Show at East Coast FM. And if you're going away on holidays and you want to be safe and sound, obviously, but it should something happen, you want to be able to deal with it, particularly financially, but also medically. And we're going to hear about that from Dermot Good in just a second. Our number is 087-77-11-103.
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0: 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Good to hear the ad going out for something that's very exciting around the county at the moment. Lots of people talking about it, and that is our big game in Croke Park on Saturday when we play Offaly in the Tailteann Cup. Anyway, it'll be coverage here on East Coast FM. So the best of luck to Oisin McConville and the crew, preparing, no doubt. This is Tuesday, getting in action now to play Offaly at 5 o'clock on Saturday. Now, with the summer holiday season officially here, thousands of us are, packing your bags and heading abroad, but if you and your family got sick or injured while away, do you actually know what your medical insurance covers? Well, the man to tell us and other medical matters is Dermot Good from Health Insurance Ireland, and he's on the line. Hi, Dermot.
5: Good morning, Declan.
0: Good morning to you. Nice to talk to you again. And there was a question in there straight away. I have the European health card. That'll cover me in the EU and even in the UK. What do I need some private insurance for?
5: Yeah, it's a very good question. And, you know, look, what I would say to all your listeners generally now before they go on holidays, like if they think health cover is complicated and expensive here, you know, wait till you encounter, I suppose, medical care abroad. And unfortunately, I've had to use insurance quite a few times abroad. So maybe just to set the kind of bit of context for this, Declan, if anybody has good health insurance, then automatically built into their plan, they have €100,000 of emergency medical cover whilst abroad, built into their plan. So if they're abroad, and if they have an accident or a sudden illness and they need to be hospitalized, and that's the key thing, you must be hospitalized, then you, if you have a decent plan, you have at least between 55,000, but most plans have 100,000 worth of emergency medical cover automatically built into the plan. Now, our advice to everybody is you really should consider taking out comprehensive travel insurance. There are some plans with Irish Life and some plans with Level Health will actually give you free travel insurance. But having the travel insurance is a good option as well, because look, it means that your medical cover is up to 5 or 10 million, and there's loads of other extras built in there as well. Now, some people listening will say, well, if I'm traveling throughout Europe, €100,000 on my policy should be fine. And if you have the European health insurance card that one of your listeners already asked about, that European health insurance card entitles you to public hospital treatment for free throughout the EU, and I think it still includes the UK as well. So if you're going abroad in Europe, always make sure you have the EHIC card, and it's very easy to apply for that. Google European Health Insurance card, you apply for that through the HSE, it's free, and just make sure you have the card on you physically, on your person, because we understand that if the card is out of date or you don't have the physical card with you, they will try and charge you. But my advice to anybody who's going outside of Europe, you know, please have comprehensive travel insurance in place. Like €100,000 in the US is equivalent to maybe 2 weeks in hospital if you're seriously ill. So, you know, our advice to anybody going abroad, if you have health insurance, well, buy proper travel insurance as well. And look, there's loads of products out there. I mean, all the insurance companies sell them. You know, the VHI product is very good. They're multi-trip. But there's loads of plans, loads of travel insurance products. Make sure you have the European health insurance card as well. Now, the other thing, Declan, that people don't do, and this is really important, if you're going abroad, particularly if you're going on any type of an activity holiday, and like if you're going to be sailing or doing anything like that, that's not maybe just a routine, maybe a half day sailing, if you're going for 3 or 4 days, you need to be very, very careful. The devil is in the detail in these policies as to what's covered, what's excluded, or what's deemed a hazardous activity. So my advice to anybody traveling abroad is you always phone your health insurer and your travel insurer, and you tell them where you're going, how long you're going for, tell them what activities you plan on doing, and then they will tell you if they're covered or not, and if there's any excesses or any exclusions or anything at all that you need to be careful of. You're always better off doing this before you travel, so at least you know where you stand. So God forbid, if something happens, you know, and you find yourself abroad and they're shouting for your credit card, you know, at least you know where you stand. But it's really, really important. Now, the one other thing, and I don't mean to alarm your listeners here now, but the amount of young people who will be going abroad now on J1s or maybe traveling for 3 or 4 months, you know, over the summer, they need to be very, very careful. And lots of times it's mom and dad who will be buying the travel insurance policy. Travel insurance policies are typically for 45 to 60 days. If your travel, your trip exceeds that duration and you don't buy a top-up policy or a policy that fully covers the duration of the trip, you actually may have no cover. And the other thing too as well, like if people are, you know, going to be involved in what are deemed hazardous activities like bungee jumping or, you know, all the things that we all love to do, you know, when we're bulletproof and young and so forth, please be very careful. A lot of those activities you'll find are not covered on many of these travel insurance policies. So the devil is in the details. So make sure you're covered. Make sure you check everything before you go abroad. Don't leave it to the last minute. And otherwise, enjoy your holidays.
0: Yeah. And could you be caught up? I mean, oh, great, I've got travel insurance and going on my holidays, but it only covers missing the flight or losing my baggage or the hotel or something. That doesn't include the medical. Do they all cover medical of some sort, and should you be looking at all this more diligently?
5: No, do you know what? Well, to take your last comment there, Declan, absolutely. People need to forensically look at the policy, and rather than, you know, torturing yourself and look, if anybody's looked at these travel insurance policies, it's 8 to 10 pages of size 8 font. Like they are if you think health insurance is bad, these are really challenging. So my advice to people is don't do that to yourself. You phone the travel insurance company and just tell them exactly on the phone where you're going, how long you're going for, what you might be doing. Now you get them to explain to you then, okay, what's not covered by the policy? And actually, Declan, a really important question. What do I do in the event of a claim? So do I pay for everything and then basically bring back all the forms and get my refund? Or do I hand it over to the travel insurance company and they look after everything? That's what people should do. And look, nearly every travel insurance policy will have very good medical cover. Now where, and this is not my area of expertise, where they get very, I suppose, tricky and complicated is when it comes to flight cancellation and delays, and there's very specific criteria around that. Like I saw something there recently, you know, loss of, like if anything is stolen or you lose property or theft, these are covered. But you have to basically make sure you have a copy of the police report, and that has to be done within 24 hours. So, you know, there are lots of eligibility qualifying criteria to make sure you've got a valid claim. So once again, my advice to everybody is just phone them up and tell them everything, and they will tell you what's covered, what's not covered, and how to use the policy. Now, one thing that people need to be very careful of, so for people listening now, Declan, who have no health insurance, okay, so my advice to these people is you need to buy a standalone travel insurance policy. And Blue Insurances, for example, is a company that sell all types of travel insurance policies. So you phone them up, once again, tell them where you're going, how long you're going for, and they will recommend a policy for you. But here's the thing, you need to be very careful. Anybody buying standalone travel insurance, now these policies are very good, but there are pre-existing exclusions. Mm-hmm. So for anybody who's got any serious underlying medical conditions, if you've had any symptoms or treatment in the last 18 months to 2 years, you may find they're not covered
0: okay.
5: by the policy.
0: And there's actually a question in on that. I've had some previous conditions. I'm an older listener. Do you tell them about it and then they make the judgment? So you probably understand the vague way that's put, but you get the message there.
5: I do indeed. I do. And look, my advice always is disclose everything up front. Okay, tell them. Because look, it's going to come out in the event of a claim. They're going to seek access to medical reports and so forth. So you're better off finding out up front, am I covered, yes or no? And then you can try and make alternative arrangements, but at least you know what the risk is. What you don't want to do is find yourself abroad with a huge bill, and then you find that, let's just say, you're not covered by the policy. Now, the good thing, by the way, for people who have health insurance, if you top it up with a complimentary travel insurance policy, there's usually no pre-existing exclusions whatsoever. And the reason for that is the first €100,000 of your medical claim will actually be paid by your private health insurance. And it's only if the bill exceeds the €100,000 that then the travel insurance kicks in. So it mitigates the risk for the travel insurance companies. But if anybody is, you know, I know with Blue Insurances, for example, and I'm just familiar with their process, I know they kind of have an underwriting helpline where, you know, you can tell them what existing conditions you've had recently, and they will tell you whether they're significant or not. And if they're not significant, no problem, you're covered, and you've disclosed everything. If they are significant, they will either load your premium or you may find you're not covered. But you know what, Declan, even the discussion now that you and I are having on this, you know, my advice to all of your listeners, have that discussion with the insurance companies before you book that holiday or go on that plane, because at least you know where you stand. I mean, I deal with queries all the time from people who have family members abroad and now they're trying to establish if they're covered or not. And like, for example, there's some people may be insured. Obviously, we're talking about private health insurance, but other people could be insured with other schemes like Garda Medical Aid and prison officer schemes. Some of those other schemes don't have any travel cover included. So just be very careful. You know, if you are traveling abroad, check your health insurance policy, whoever it's with, to see what cover may or may not be on the policy. And then, you know, make sure you have adequate cover before you travel abroad, okay, especially if you're traveling outside of Europe. I mean, like Declan, I could keep you on for another hour describing all the various scenarios and pitfalls and where people have got caught out. So the devil is in the details. So you're always better off just checking everything in advance with the insurers. And then hopefully nothing will happen. But at least if it does, you know where you stand, you know who to call, you know exactly what to do and what steps to take.
0: Right. Another one here. All my four children are on my insurance at the moment, but my son is coming up to 18 in September. He only works part-time and I don't think he'll get his own cover. Should I keep him on my insurance? I don't want him or us landed with a massive bill should anything happen.
5: Yes, the answer is absolutely, I would keep them on. So here's what happens in the market right now. So children are classified as anybody aged 0 to 17. Once they turn 18, at the next renewal, they will be charged what we call a young adult rate. Now, it doesn't matter if they're working or studying or whatever, but because once they're aged 18, 19, 20, they will be charged a young adult rate. It's usually double the child rate. Now, we don't know what plan they have currently or who they're insured with, but the good thing is, they can definitely keep them on the policy, excuse me. They can keep them on the policy and they can keep them on the exact same level of cover. The only one thing I would check is make sure you're getting the best young adult rate for that 18-year-old. So what I would always advise people to do is you phone up the insurance company as soon as the renewal notice lands and you simply ask them, okay, what's the best young adult rate you have for an 18-year-old? Now, the reason why I'm saying this now, I'll give an example, Declan, with Leia Healthcare. So if you're with Leia Healthcare, if you're on one of the Flex schemes, so like Flex 125 Explore, that might be €500 for a child. But when the child turns 18, they don't have a young adult rate. So the actual cost of the plan could go from €500 to €3,200, okay, if you're not careful. Whereas you can get young adult rates of €500, €600, €700, €800. So once again, just engage with the insurance company before the next renewal and just see what's the best deal you can get for the 18-year-old. Because bear in mind, you can split the cover. So you might leave the three children under 18 on a specific plan, but the 18-year-old, you can move them to a different plan on the with the same insurance company. So you can have everybody on the one policy, but all on different plans. But okay, definitely they can keep them insured. There will be no issue with that whatsoever.
0: Right. Well, if you want to continue a conversation, particularly with Dermot Good himself, you can find him at healthinsuranceireland.ie. Great stuff, Dermot. Thank you very much indeed.
5: My pleasure.
0: Thanks for all that. Thanks for all your knowledge. Thank you. Dermot Good there from healthinsuranceireland.ie. Now, what about Keir Starmer's idea about restricting access to social media for under 16s? We'll hear about that in just a moment.
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6: Don't often head out that far side of the M50 unless I'm heading towards the airport. But of course, Egypt here forgot. There's a toll there.
7: Oh, you don't have a tag.
6: Yeah,
7: oh,
6: I don't have a tag because I don't use the M50 that often. But yeah, I got a letter in the post. I have a serious issue with paying road tax and also paying for tolls to drive in my own bloody country. Especially on a road and a toll that's been paid for like 5 or 10 times over at this stage. But we're still paying for it. And we're sitting in traffic.
7: And more than $2 billion has been collected from M50 tolls since the barrier flow eFlow system in 2008. That's hard, isn't it?
6: Yeah. It'd be good if it moved.
7: The M50 toll now be abolished?
6: Yeah, absolutely should be abolished.
7: That's rough.
6: It's a load of abolished is what it is. It's a load of abolished. Robin Laura in the morning.
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0: FM. Now, British Prime Minister Keir Starmer has announced a full ban on all major social media platforms for children under the age of 16 in the UK, a measure expected to take effect by early next year. Citing the damaging impact of social media on children's happiness and mental health, Starmer framed the decision as a necessary step to protect youth safety, despite acknowledging the challenges of enforcement. It all comes back to that, really, isn't it? The Irish Examiner this morning says that their main headline, Cabinet, this is in Ireland, to see age verifying app next month. So what does that mean? Well, Simon Harris says Ireland should follow suit with UK under 16 social media ban. So this is the main topic conversation, but enforcement there is seemingly the stumbling block for a lot of people on this. But let's talk to Niall Kitson, who's editor of technology news website TechCentral.ie. Hello to you, Niall. Good morning.
8: Morning.
0: So, what do you reckon on this? I mean, that's the main thing. Yeah, let's do it. Sign it into law. No under 16s on social media. Do we tell the platforms? Do we tell the people it's affecting? How is it enforced? What's the future?
8: Yeah, do we tell the kids they're not allowed to do something? Good luck with that. This is actually the second time that they've tried to introduce a social media ban in the UK. It's sort of their second bite of the cherry, and I'm not sure a lot of people know this, but initially in April of this year, there's an amendment tabled to the Children and Wellbeing in Schools Act by the Conservative Party, which passed the House of Lords but didn't make it in the House of Commons. And I think there's a couple of reasons for it. One, of course, was a vote along party lines, but another was that it introduced sort of a clause that said, you know, we've got to take 12 months to identify who the main offenders are in this. And of course, it's nonsense. Like, we know exactly who the, okay, let's call it the problem. We exactly know who the problem is. It's Snapchat, Instagram, YouTube, TikTok, Facebook, and X. And these are the platforms that have proven that they can't actually protect people. You know, they're not interested in whatsoever. Doesn't improve shareholder value. They would much rather eat fines than actually introduce systems that might be costly to implement or develop. You know, they might say, you know, okay, we've got AI on the case. Well, we all know how reliable AI is. And, you know, AI, it's a whole other subject unto itself, but there's a lot of arguments that there's a bubble in the industry at the moment, and that when that pops, well, guess what? You're going to see a lot of projects based on AI just vanish. So
9: this is kind of where the UK is at the moment, not alone in the world, of course. Spain and Denmark they're working on a ban for 15s. In Germany, they're looking at 16s. In Greece, 15, Italy, 14, and 16 also in Spain. These are all at the proposed stage, so I guess it could be a very busy 2027. Although in France, they're looking to get something in place by September of this year, just to get ahead of the new school year, which would be pretty good. This all points back, of course, to last December when Australia brought in the first sort of social media ban in the world, and all eyes have been on Australia to see, you know, what's happening. You know, everybody seems broadly receptive of the ban, but how is it actually working out in practice? Well, guess what? I mean, kids are going to be kids. It's not working out fantastically well at the moment. But in the same way that, you know, kids over here, you know, for years, if they wanted cigarettes, they'll get cigarettes. If they wanted to vape, they'll find a way to vape. If they want to drink, they will find a way to drink. And this is pretty much what's happening on social media. Kids want to use social media. Guess what? They'll find a way around the systems. And the systems that are there at the moment are pretty rudimentary. I mean, in Australia, initially, there were millions of accounts culled across all the platforms. And kids found that, okay, all you need to do is sign up for a new account. And when it came to, you know, some sort of age verification, like, you know, take a picture of yourself and the AI can recognize whether somebody is above or below the age of seniority, if you will, in this case, that the system was very easily gamed. All you needed to do was hold up a picture of somebody that was of age, and the AI couldn't tell whether it was taking a photo of you or recording a picture of somebody else. So it was little things like that sort of, it has people sitting back and going, okay, look, we know the ban is a good thing. We know it's a necessary thing. Kids are finding a way around. This does not mean we should throw out the ban. It just means we should get better at protecting people.
0: Now, this headline in the Examiner about Cabinet to see age verification app next month. I mean, can an app be developed, or are they importing it from somewhere? Where did they get this app?
9: Yeah, well, there's a couple of ways of doing it. One is to sort of put an app on your phone, which requires a little bit of, you know, effort on your part, effort on parents' part, and of course what we want is sort of a seamless experience. What I'd like to point to in this respect is an Irish company called Chirp, which are actually doing fantastic work on this. And what they do is they implement age verification not at the level of, you know, a separate app, but it bakes it into the software itself. So, you know, this is just, it becomes part of Android. So if you buy a phone from brand X, well, guess what? Chirp is already in there, and it's not even something you have an option to uninstall. And what Chirp does is it looks at both the data that's coming into a phone, but data going out as well. So if somebody is sending you something appropriate, Chirp comes in the middle, says, nope, you're not getting that, delete, away you go. Similarly, if you are looking to send something inappropriate to somebody, it'll do the same thing. It just won't allow you to do it. So I think that's probably the best way of doing it. Bypass the apps completely and go straight into the software that's running your phone.
0: Very good. Niall Kitson, the man with knowledge. Thanks very much indeed, Niall. Thank you very much. That's Niall Kitson there, who's editor of the technology news website, techcentral.ie.
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0: Welcome into hour number two. We've got a competition with Mount Usher Gardens this week, so just to give you a reminder of all that. If I can find it, I've sort of lost my place. Oh, there we go. This week on The Morning Show, to celebrate the brand new Evoca store opening at Mount Usher Gardens in Ashford, we're giving away the chance to win passes to enjoy the beautiful Mount Usher Gardens, along with, say, €50 to spend in the new Evoca store. That is up to Friday, and then on Friday, one lucky winner gets €250 to spend in store. That's Mount Usher Gardens, one of Wicklow's must-visit spots, with stunning gardens, great food, shopping, and an unmissable family fun day on Saturday, June 20th, with a barbecue, live music, face painting, and more. So we've got a question for you today to take part. The number, by the way, is 087-7711-103. Name the climbing plant often used to cover garden walls, and that can turn red in autumn. So a climbing plant often used to cover garden walls that can turn red in the autumn. If you know, do get in touch, 087-7711-103. And there's two answers generally to this as well. Judging by the answers coming in, people are saying those two answers, so you'll all be eligible to see who's going to be our winner today. Now, a major political row is brewing between the government and local councils over the state of empty and abandoned buildings. The Taoiseach and Minister for Finance, Simon Harris, of course TD in this constituency, is bringing a memo to Cabinet today to introduce a brand new revenue-enforced derelict property tax. This has been talked about for a while across more than 100 towns and cities. And the move comes after Mr. Harris expressed fury at local authorities, revealing that 11 councils failed to collect a single cent of derelict site levies in 2024. And this morning, the Irish Independent has published a list of all these, and it's talking about this particular issue. So let's have a look and see who's in here, okay? Figures show that Galway and Cavan and Fingal and Leitrim and Louth and Monaghan and Tipperary, Westmeath and Wicklow. Right. Wicklow, there you go, did not collect a single cent of levies in 2024, the latest years for which figures are available. Joining us this morning is an elected representative, rather than a council person, that is Melanie Corrigan, who is Cathaoirleach of the council. She's also a member of Fine Gael, the same as the Taoiseach. So where does this put you, Melanie? Are the council useless, or is the Taoiseach, your party leader, exaggerating all this? Where do you stand on all this one?
10: Well, just before I talk about the vacant properties, I just have to correct you. As of yesterday, I am no longer the Cathaoirleach of Wicklow County Council. I passed on the honours yesterday to Social Democrat Caroline Winstanley, and I wish her the very, very best in her year. And while I have your listeners there, I just want to say a big thank you to everyone in County Wicklow, to all the staff, my fellow colleagues, councillors, everyone in County Wicklow who extended a huge welcome to me last year. I managed to cover all areas of the county. It was a huge honour to me and my family, and I was welcomed with open arms, and the huge respect that was shown to the Cathaoirleach and the wearer of the chain was just incredible. So thank you for that. Now I'll go on and we'll talk about...
0: That's good, by the way. Wish Caroline all the very best, and it's great to see another woman involved as well.
10: Absolutely, it's great. So yesterday that the storm kind of brewed about the Taoiseach's comments. And I know a lot of councils and councillors weren't happy with his comments. Personally, I think it's great to highlight it, because this is something, this is something that's been going on for a long time. I'm very disappointed to see that Wicklow hasn't taken in any revenue from it. And when I was just doing my bit of research, I saw that Wicklow, on the residential zoned land tax, Wicklow actually had to pay money on that for land that they had bought and hadn't built on. So this is something that, needs to be really highlighted and looked at now. And I do think by bringing in these new laws and by revenue possibly taking the revenue straight away instead of going through the councils, it will strengthen things up, because we have a huge amount of derelict properties in the county. Even yesterday, now I wasn't able to go on the show, but I was getting texts from people saying, oh, there's a house two doors from me that's been vacant. The elderly gentleman has been in a nursing home and has died. I was getting several of these conversations and texts sent to me. We have a housing crisis, and as councillors, we are very, very aware of this. We have our calls for sites, which we're working on at the moment, and there's difficult conversations going on. But, we have to look at what's already out there and bring these properties back into...
0: Let's hear what the Taoiseach just said.
11: Far too many councils, with the Taoiseach, with the Minister for Housing, with the Minister of State for Planning, and they eyeball us and say they've done enough. And they haven't. They're letting young people down. If housing is an emergency, it is an emergency. We've given them extra staff, we've given them extra funding and they haven't done enough on derelicting in a neighbourhood or a community or driving by boarded up buildings, some of which are public buildings. So a practical example of where the government is going to have to step in now is we're going to have to take this over, because we can't leave it to the local authorities because they failed in their job to administer the derelict sites levy. They've badly failed, with a few notable exceptions, by the way.
0: I'm puzzled by this. Why didn't the Taoiseach do Melanie talk about this before? Why is it only now, you know?
10: I think because it's...
0: Just putting it to the revenue is maybe an extra little bit of stick with it, but the legislation is there to collect levies and that wasn't enforced. And it could be said that councillors weren't prompting the council officials to collect the revenue.
10: Oh, I don't think that's the case. I think we've been talking about this for a long time. I mean, the councillors in Bray are talking about the vacant properties on the main street. The Arklow councillors are constantly raising in the chamber the state of, you know, the vacant properties down in Arklow.
0: Did you not get anywhere?
10: Well, no.
0: Did the officials not say?
10: We are. That's what we've been told. But we're raising it constantly. In 2025, as a group of councillors, we actually took the hard decision of reducing the abatement relief on commercial properties. It was at 80%. It's at 20%, which meant that if you had a vacant property, you were only getting 20% relief, whereas up till then you were getting 80%. And that, because we're taking our job seriously, we want to see these buildings being brought back in.
0: Well, who's not taking the job seriously? Is the council itself, the council officials, not taking their job seriously?
10: Well, I'm not going to say that, but
0: it looks like they're not, doesn't it?
10: It is something that has been constantly raised.
0: Well, I'm listening to the Taoiseach, to your party leader. He says the council are not taking their job seriously. Why would you agree with the Taoiseach, your party leader, that the council are failing in their duty on this one?
10: Well, I can't speak on behalf of the staff in the council. I don't think that's fair for me, but, you know, obviously if the Taoiseach is saying it and if the revenue isn't coming in, there is an issue somewhere. There has to be an issue somewhere. So,
0: And as well as that, the evidence is there that the job hasn't been done.
10: Well, if there's no revenue coming in, then there's an issue. And if the buildings are still vacant, there's an issue, and that has to be addressed.
0: Right. So what do you think will change? I mean, there'll be cynics who'll say, even though the Taoiseach came out with all this and issued the statement and said, no, we're going to get revenue, that nothing will change anyway.
10: Well, if revenue are involved, it can be taken directly at the source, as opposed to the council chasing the property owners to get the revenue from them. So, you know, that should be more instant than, as I say, like a lot of properties that are vacant, they have to do a search to find out who owns them. Possibly the owner is deceased. Who is the next of kin if it's going through probate? Like, it's not an instant thing, and that councils have to chase up on that, whereas if it's going straight from revenue, it'll be much easier to come from source.
0: Right. I'm just looking at the Independent. The way they phrased it was not a single cent. Not a single cent in 2024. Well, you know, I take your point about we have to find out who owns this and if it's probate and all that sort of stuff. But they use the term not a single cent in 2024. I mean, that's pretty damning, isn't it?
10: It is, but I find it hard. You know, like, commercial rates have to be paid. And as I say, we've changed the abatement from 80% to 20%. So revenue is coming in through, you know, commercial properties that are through that tax relief. So I find it hard that there's nothing at all coming in. But again, I mean, the council will have to answer that question.
0: Yeah. Would you have confidence in the council to do all this, considering that they haven't done it in the past?
10: Well, I think it's been put to them now, and the fact it's been highlighted, they'll have to pursue it. But they'll have to work with revenue as well, you know, to identify these properties and to get the revenue from source.
0: What role do councillors like yourself have then in all this?
10: Well, we can keep raising it at chamber level. Like, as I say, we're always raising it in Bray about the vacant properties on the main street, the vacant properties in Arklow. The Arklow councillors are always raising. And similarly with the West and Greystones, you know, we're constantly raising this and why, and asking the council to look into why these properties have been left vacant and to try and get them. Like, a lot would have planning on them, but the planning hasn't been enacted. It should be enacted. You know, we have a housing crisis. We need these extra properties that are sitting there.
0: judging by their performance then in the past, would you have confidence over the next while, given that if this law comes in about the revenue as an added incentive to gain, you know, the revenue into the council? But would you have confidence, judging by their performance, that we will get more money and it won't be, in the words of the Irish Independent, not a cent has been collected?
10: Well, I think now that it's been highlighted as councillors, that is something that we will all have to pursue and make sure is kept on the agenda and be asking for updates within the Chief Executive's report. That's up to us now to keep pursuing that and make sure that something does happen.
0: Do you feel at one with your party leader, Simon Harris?
10: Oh, I'm actually glad that he has highlighted this. It needs to be, but I wasn't actually aware that no money was coming in, that no revenue had been brought in. So thankfully, thanks to our Taoiseach, now the conversation's there and something will have to happen.
0: And the jobs of the councillors like yourself, you'll be more diligent keeping and holding the council to account.
10: Yeah, and that is our job. That is our job. You know, it's a hard job, and sometimes, you know, we are at odds with the council staff, and that does happen, but that is our job. It's our job to raise these issues and ask for questions and ask for answers.
0: Best of luck in not having the robes over the next year, and thanks for coming into us this morning.
10: Thank you, Declan.
0: Thank you. The outgoing Cathaoirleach of Wicklow County Council there, Melanie Corrigan of Fine Gael. Thank you very much indeed. Our number here is 087 77 11 103. The Taoiseach is also in the news talking about a more comprehensive blueprint for a unified Ireland, not a united Ireland, he said unified Ireland, at its Ordish in November. They'll be talking about this. So what does all this mean? What vibes are we getting from Fine Gael, the partitionist party? Oh, maybe that's unfair. Anyway, Gary Murphy is a full professor of politics in the School of Law and Government. Good morning to you, Gary Murphy.
12: Hello, Declan.
0: Good morning. Good to talk to you again.
12: Exactly. Great to be back on.
0: Thank you. The difference in United Ireland, Unified Ireland, and whatever, you know, there was other phrases, I'm sure, in the past, the island working together. What do you think is in the mind of the Taoiseach on this one?
12: It's hard to know, really, Declan, I think. And I think the way you phrased the question probably sums up the difficulty some of us have with it, in terms of we're not sure, is it a blueprint for a united Ireland or a blueprint for a unified Ireland, and what actually is the difference between those two things. And coming from Fine Gael, of course, who have always prided themselves on being the sort of pro-European party, and have been more associated with sort of European integration than perhaps with Irish unity, I think it's certainly of interest. Just going back to your previous item, of course, that the Taoiseach has been criticised since he became leader of Fine Gael and during his time as Taoiseach as being a great man for introducing ideas and then not following through with them. And we had the Department of Infrastructure, do you remember that? That was mentioned about a year and a half ago and nothing came of that. So we had the savings scheme that is sort of being thrown out into the ether. And I think many people might view this in the same context. Now, that might be a little bit unfair to Simon Harris, so we give him the benefit of the doubt. He's got a very impressive person, Deirdre Heenan, chairing this sort of internal Fine Gael thinking, I suppose one might call it, which will then produce, I assume, some sort of a report. But, you know, I think the United Ireland remains as distant today as it did before the T. Taoiseach made his speech at the weekend. And I think this is a long-term thing.
0: I mean, we have a certain amount of cooperation north and south. Certainly the hospitals, if you're in an accident, Donegal, you get taken to Derry. The tourist boards have a united front and all this sort of thing. There are several other bodies like that which are, you know, cooperating. I mean, a unified Ireland, I don't know, there's an awful lot of people who I'm sure will hold on to the things they love about their own jurisdiction before you could even take that further.
12: Yeah, I mean, Simon Harris made the point at the weekend that Irish unity is not simply not just a Sinn Féin construct or even a Fianna Fáil one for that. That pretty much every party in the Dáil is in favour of a united Ireland, and Fine Gael certainly comes into that regard. So, and Fine Gael does have a long and honourable tradition in pursuing peace in Northern Ireland. Of course, it was the party in conjunction with Labour in 1985, which gave us the Anglo-Irish Agreement, a precursor in many ways to the Downing Street Declaration and the Good Friday Agreement, which of course are associated with Fianna Fáil. Many in the Republican community or nationalist community in Northern Ireland were sceptical or suspicious about Fine Gael, never really considering themselves or considering the party as a sort of a real flower of Irish unity. But I think that might again be a little bit unfair to Fine Gael, who, as I said, had this honourable tradition. And perhaps now that this is a contribution to that. You're right in relation to things like cross-border bodies, which caused fierce controversy, Declan, back in the 1980s when they were introduced as part of the that Anglo-Irish Agreement, which gave sort of Irish the Irish body politic a say, at least it would be consulted on issues in Northern Ireland. And now it seems rather quaint, cross-border bodies in terms of tourism, as you said, ambulances, hospital care, and the like. I think most people still have a sort of, perhaps maybe a romantic view that they would like to see a united Ireland. But again, just to go to your previous item, I think far more people are more interested in their sort of humdrum day of existence, and can they get hospital appointments, can they get on the housing list, can they buy a house, can they afford to rent a house. And while the United Ireland is, I think, a laudable ambition, I'm pretty sure it comes well down the list of the urgent issues for the Irish people.
0: Mm. Well, you were talking about Fine Gael there. Was it not John Bruton? Is that, I might be misquoting him, the late John Bruton, but he said something, don't be talking about the bloody peace process. And, you know, he did.
12: He said that. I can tell you exactly when it was. It was in the mid-1990s, and it was during a... it was just before the 1997 general election, and he got himself... He was at a talk in Cork, of all places, my own homeland. He was supposed to, I think the idea was that he wouldn't be asked about the peace process, and he was, and he then said, I'm sick of talking about the effing peace process. He was also known pejoratively as a John Unionist by many, but to be fair to him, I mean, there's a very good book written in the last couple of years by his former government press secretary, a man called Shane Kenny, called Under the Rainbow, about that Rainbow Coalition, Declan, and he paints a different picture of John Bruton as a man very committed to the idea of unity, but really conscious of the that the unionist population wouldn't be forgotten. And remember, someone has sort of vaunted in Irish society as Mary Robinson left the Labour Party in the mid-1980s over the Anglo-Irish Agreement, considering that it wasn't sensitive enough to unionist perspective. So to be fair to John Bruton and his role in the peace process, the fledgling peace process of the 1990s, I think he is a man, because he was in power for a short time, barely over 2.5 years, that his contribution is somewhat forgotten, considering that later sort of towering achievement of Bertie Ahern in concluding the Good Friday Agreement just a couple of years later. And I think Simon Harris was getting at something when he pointed to Fine Gael's sort of long tradition in advocating for peace in Northern Ireland. I know we have this this idea of unity, but like, as I said, colour me a little bit sceptical that so we're going to see anything dramatic in the short term.
0: Mm. Finally, Gary, could the population go ahead of all this? And I'm thinking of, you know, surveys come out from time to time. There was one recently as well about the levels of income in both jurisdictions, but also the levels of wealth and house prices and jobs availability and things like that. So the idea that people could move on and they could get a reasonably priced house in Newry and have a well-paid job, you know, giving them more money in the Republic.
12: Yeah, I mean, this is a big issue, Declan, the idea of how much actually a united Ireland or a unified Ireland would cost. There's a big debate, and I think it's more than an academic debate, but there is a big debate about basically how much Irish Unity would cost, not just in terms of the sort of government subvention, which is enormous, of course, from Britain to Northern Ireland, and it remains very significant, and whether the Irish government could take on that burden, I think, remains a very problematic question. There is little tradition of entrepreneurship in Northern Ireland. It's very much, in one way, heavily centralised in terms of public service employment. It had a great tradition, of course, in the late 19th century, but certainly in the last three or four decades, I think that has tapered off a bit. And so there, I mean, like, you ask an important question, because when we come down to the nitty-gritty of border polls, referendums, I think these are the questions people in, you know, Wicklow and Dublin and Cork and all over the country will be asking themselves. Is the price of the Irish unity simply too much to bear? And I think one of the tasks that Deirdre Heenan and her committee in Fine Gael will have is to actually outline clearly to people what is the price of a united Ireland, and then the question becomes whether the people are willing to

0: To you, Gary Murphy, full professor of politics in the School of Law and Government, about what the Taoiseach has said. He's announced that Fine Gael will publish a comprehensive blueprint for a unified Ireland and a unified Ireland at its Ardèche in November.
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2: There used to be ads in Luxembourg for Bray, and it had like miles and miles of golden strand.
3: When you walk down the main street or walk along the promenade, people smile at you.
4: When you mention Bray, the first thing people that aren't from the town say, oh, that's the place with the seafront.
3: What do you like about Bray? I love the people. The people are friendly, the people are nice. And we forget that because we're Brayites.
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10: FM. Okay, we do our final call for Mount Usher Gardens. And if you'd like to get involved, name the climbing plant often used to cover garden walls that can turn red in the autumn. This is all about the brand new Evoca store opening at Mount Usher Gardens in Ashford. And it's a chance to win passes to enjoy the beautiful Mount Usher Gardens, along with €50 to spend in the new Evoca store. And on Friday, one lucky winner gets €250 to spend in store. So there you go. They've got a fantastic family fun day coming up as well on June 20th, with a barbecue and all sorts of things happening there. So that is the question. What is this climbing plant? 087 77 11 103. And that is our final call out of this for today. But remember, the competition runs all the week. Now, we are splitting our allegiance on football at the moment. We are all donning the colours of Cape Verde. Woohoo! They produced one of the shocks of the 2026 World Cup so far by holding European champions and one of the favourites, Spain, to a nil-all draw in their Group H opener in Atlanta. And Shamrock Rovers defender Pico Lopez, who was known only to the chosen few up to recently, was at the heart of a disciplined, hard-working defensive display. The country's gone wild for Pico. Let's see what Pat Devlin makes of it all. Hello to you, Pat.
11: Good morning, Declan. How are you?
10: Good morning to you. We're all delighted for the guy, and I know he's actively involved in things like the Players Association, and he does lots of work outside being a Shamrock Rovers player. But he showed his skills last night.
11: Oh, he'd done extremely well, Declan, to be quite honest. Spain, I know, we always expect them to be thereabouts. Cape Verde, players from all over the place. But I would have to say they were well organised, very professional. They got a bit of luck, but that's fine. We all need that little bit of luck. But the whole atmosphere about it, Spain had chance after chance, missed them, and they paid the price. But some of the defending from Cape Verde was unbelievable. The goalkeeper was excellent, 40 years of age. I was thrilled. It's the magical thing about football that, you can go out on the park on a platform like that and, with that unbelievable atmosphere in a stadium and the World Cup, and the underdog can come out and achieve something like that. I just think it's the magical thing about football and sport, really. It's fantastic.
10: Yeah, very,
11: and
10: true
11: for Pico. Pico's, he's one of our own, and he was fortunate enough that he was able to play for the Verde Islands because of his father, and a magnificent opportunity. But he's always been a very good player very committed and very professional in the league here. So, yeah, it's great, and it's great recognition for the league in its own way that we

0: have one, at least one over there playing in the World Cup.
1: Yeah, and somebody said it to me that, was it the St. Patrick's Athletic goalkeeper or reserve goalkeeper, somebody is over there too.
0: Did you hear this? He's in one of the squads. I'm not too sure which one it is, but he's definitely in the squad. But yeah, they're the only two. And you're not going to believe this, and don't ask me to pronounce his name, but there's a player who played for Bray Wanderers in the Mexican squad.
1: Really? And what was he doing in Bray?
0: Well, you know, we have a Mexican college up in Kilcrony, and he came through that and done very, very well. And Eddie Gormley was the manager at the time. I wasn't there. And Eddie picked him to play for the first team. He played against Sligo and Bohemians. And he also made the Mexican squad. And that's going way back, but he's in the squad.
1: That just shows you the worldwide game, universal, appeal of soccer. It's...
0: Yeah. I got a phone call from a journalist, and they said, Pat, you're the Bray Wanderers. I said, yeah. And I checked it out for him, and he was absolutely right. He scored a goal against Bohemians in Bray and played against Sligo. He only played two games, but there you go. And all these years later, here he is in the Mexico squad.
1: You're enjoying the tournament anyway.
0: I love it. I think it's great. I just thought last night was special, and that's what it's all about. I love those games. Yeah. I think it was great to see the underdog doing so well. And I'd like to see a change of the old guard. I'd love to see an outsider win, really would.
1: Yeah. Well, we've plenty more games to go.
0: We're only starting, Declan. We're only starting.
1: enjoy, Pat. Good to talk to
0: Thank
1: you.
0: Thank you. Bye-bye.
1: Bye-bye. That is the football man, Pat Devlin, there. All right. It's a morning show at East Coast FM.

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1: Now, when people think of Rathnew GAA, they often think of championship success and one of the most decorated clubs in Wicklow football being Rathnew. But every week at Merry Meeting, another side of the club is on display through its All Stars programme, which provides children of all abilities with a fun, welcoming and inclusive environment to enjoy Gaelic games. Our reporter Jamie Ryan headed along to meet the volunteers and participants who are making it so such a success.
4: What makes a GAA club? For some, it's the matches, the medals, the county titles, and the names on the roll of honour. And in Rathnew, there's no shortage of history. But every Friday night at Merry Meeting, the club is showing that the value of a GAA club goes far beyond just trophies. Rathnew GAA's All-Star programme is giving children with all abilities a place to play, move, laugh, build confidence and feel part of their club. The Gaelic Games All-Stars programme is built around inclusion, support, fun and respect, with a focus on each player developing at their own pace. Rathnew GAA are Wicklow's most successful football club at senior level. The clubhouse tells that story clearly. The trophy cabinet, the photos, the jerseys, the history. But Sean O'Sullivan says the club had to ask whether it was reaching the whole community.
5: Myself and Chelsea Snell, Tracy Vickers, Mags Culbert decided it was just missing in the club. It was something that was needed, you know. And as you see, the club here is in the centre of the village. And it just... You know, if you support the village, if it's grassroots, we need to have all people involved in it. So we thought there was a real gap. And, you know, there's teachers, there's SNAs in the village and parents. And so we decided we'd have a go putting one together. So we contacted the GAA and they forwarded us the information that we needed to start it.
4: The All-Star sessions are designed for children with varying needs. Some take part in ball skills, passing, kicking and shooting, while others might use stepping stones, sensory stations and obstacle courses to get involved. The focus isn't on competition. It's physical literacy, confidence, friendship and belonging. In Rathnew, many of the adults involved are SNAs, teachers or people already working with children within the community, and they're all doing so on a voluntary basis.
5: We're always looking for more members as well, you know. But the team, it is growing every year. It's growing. And I suppose the needs of the kids are all different. So we need something for everyone.
6: Of course.
5: That's the plan, yeah.
4: The sessions are kept consistent. They run at the same time, in the same place, and at a quieter period on the pitch. That consistency can make a major difference for children with sensory needs. And while the numbers can change from week to week, the programme has grown.
7: I am Ava. I like being with my friends. I like doing parties. I love everybody from here.
8: I'm Charlie. When we get to kick the balls, football is good and it distracted for like an hour or so.
9: Yeah. I'm Saoirse.
10: Bobby.
9: Yeah, it's really fun. And
6: yeah?
9: Yeah.
10: Yeah.
9: Really
10: good. It's good.
9: I love teaching the obstacle course and like the fun area. Yeah.
10: Probably the kicks.
9: I came for the first night because with my mum, who is one of the coaches.
11: Yes, just how much noticed.
4: There are now multiple All-Star sides right across County Wicklow. The whole club has really gotten behind this initiative, with siblings Jamie and Chelsea Snell, who both represent Rathnew's senior men's and women's sides respectively, both volunteering on a week-to-week basis.
6: Yeah, so my name's Jamie Snell, and yeah, I've kind of been involved in the club for years playing. I'm part of the senior panel at the moment, and every week or every couple of weeks, just a couple of different lads off the senior panel come in and just help out. So it's kind of myself, Sam O'Dowd, John O'Graham, five or six lads constantly rotating. And it's just good for the kids that they see players from the senior team that they're going to watch. They're here every week with them as well.
12: Hi, I'm Chelsea Snell, and I've kind of been involved since the initial consultation when it was Shauna's idea to get something up and going. And she roped me in because I come from a GAA and sports background myself, but I'm also a teacher, special education trained as well.
6: Yeah, I think it's absolutely brilliant. Like, you can see the smile on the kids' faces when they rock up here tonight at the start. They have a routine every Friday, you know, 5 o'clock to 6 o'clock, they're coming to a Retinue GA pitch, and it's so inclusive for everyone. It just shows that like sports and physical activity is for everyone, and if you tailor it in whatever way you want, you can make everyone fit in. And you see, like, we've kids from all ages here tonight. From, I think Lucas is starting second year in a couple of weeks.
12: It's so rewarding because this is our third year, I think it is now, our third year up and running, and it's so rewarding. We've had the same kids coming to us, even adults, for 3 years in a row now. And even when they're walking out the gate, they're like, see you next week. Or if they're going on holidays, they're coming up to you almost scared to tell you they're going on holidays because they don't want to miss. So even just somewhere for them to be the routine, but also they have their own sports club now. It's just so rewarding to see the smiles on their faces.
4: Rathnew GAA might be known for winning trophies, but really, the All-Stars programme shows that the club is winning both on and off the field. It's become a place where everyone has a jersey, everyone has a role, and everyone belongs. For Window on Wicklow, amazing. I'm Jamie Ryan.
1: Yeah, it sounds, somebody said amazing there. Jamie, that sounded a lot of fun, and they're kids.
13: Yeah, they are, and it's great. The All-Stars initiative has been something that I've seen roll out in a good few GAA clubs now in the last little while, and if there's any other GAA clubs that are looking to get involved, they definitely should, because I think Jamie Snell said it there in the piece that, you know, a GAA club should be for everyone. So to have their little team and be involved with the club, and it's great to have senior players from the men and the women's side of the club involved, just seeing the crack that they have, like, they're given a lot of flexibility to, you know, have a bit of alone time, you know, socialise with their friends. Some of them were egging each other on when they were doing the penalties and stuff. So it was a really lovely atmosphere. And in fairness to Shauna and all the other amazing men and women that are involved with it, it's a brilliant initiative, you know. And that's what sport's all about, isn't it?
1: And it's less about competition, it sounds.
13: Well, that's it. It boils down to what sport should be at its core. For a lot of people, it's, you know, social connection, getting out, making friends, bit of physical activity. So it's a fantastic initiative, and in fairness to the Rathnew, it's just gone from strength to strength, and I've no doubt that it'll continue to do so. They're the most successful club in Wicklow, you know. They're synonymous with winning championships. I know they've won a Leinster championship as well.
1: They did.
13: So to have that, to have another, you know, string to their bow by having the All-Stars programme in place is fantastic.
1: Yeah, I was on the air the next day after the championship, and they were up the village every few minutes.
13: It's incredible. They're really, but again, it goes back to that's what sport's all about, and that's what's community. They're there, you know, everyone's part of Rathnew, they're all there to support Rathnew, play for Rathnew, and like I said, to have the All-Stars there, it's incredible.
1: Right, and great to see the kids getting out into the air.
13: For sure, they're flying it. They're absolutely having a ball, and they were doing all sorts. I got jumped in for an obstacle course as well. So, but it was brilliant. Really, really enjoyed it.
1: Brilliant. Okay, good stuff. So you'd be tugging out yourself.
13: I might do.
1: All right, Jamie Ryan. Thank you very much indeed. And Window on Wicklow is funded by the News Reporting Scheme.
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1: Yeah, loads of texts in, irrespective of the competition, which is flooding the whole text system. So everybody seems to know the answer today, and we give you the winner very soon. But there's a few there I wanted to say, just to read out, what has Wicklow gained through the Tánaiste? Okay, thanks for that. Another one has come in here, I think, Declan, that the government should set up a committee, another committee for to bring the council to a meeting every year and have accountability for all the projects that they do and see how many projects they get revenue from in the coming year. So more accountability is what that texter is saying. Where does the derelict site money go to? Does the proposed revenue collection mean it goes into central funds? No, it comes back to us, is my understanding with that. And all the coming in with the right answer there. There's a few more messages that are sprinkled through there, but scrolling down, it's all the right answers too, and everybody seemed to got it right, to the competition, and we'll announce the winner of that very soon. Now, in a moment or two, we're off on the Camino.
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1: FM. Now, if you've ever thought about taking on the Camino, those famous pilgrimage routes across France into Spain and beyond, it's a journey that blends walking, scenery and a slower pace of travel, where you move from village to village, carrying just what you need and taking in the experience day by day. And I've heard people saying they find themselves with the solitude of walking these routes, and they enjoy them, and well, it's good for the soul. But where do you start if you want to go? Well, there's several groups of people that can help you with this, and one of them is going to have a chat with us right now. CaminoWays.ie, that's CaminoWays.ie, and Jeremy Perrin is from CaminoWays.ie. Jeremy, good morning.
16: Good morning, Declan. How are you getting on?
1: Good morning. Thanks for joining us. So I think everybody probably knows the Camino, but just to say, how long is it and what's the different routes?
16: Well, that's that. Yeah, how long is it really? It's really how long do you want to go? Like one route, the most popular route is known as the French Way. That's 760 kilometers, and the Northern Way, I think, is a little bit more, at around 850 kilometers. So it's really about what you want to do, where you want to go, where you want to start, how long you want to walk for, and with us you can pick and choose that and design it. Nice. Suit your what you need.
1: And what's the terrain like?
16: Well, I mean, you're walking across Spain, and it's a little bit walking out, a little bit like walking out your own back door and just going for a walk. I mean, it's you're traveling along kind of country roads or boreens, as we would know them, kind of a little bit of farm track, a little bit of off road. And then in the morning, you'll leave a town. In the evening, you'll go into a town. So a little bit of road work as well. So it's very mixed. It's not challenging. It's always undulating, but you're not going up and down any mountains, with one or two exceptions. And so it's very manageable for anyone who has a low level of experience in hiking, really. And up. Right.
1: And where do you find places to stay? And you know, your stuff and all that, and people who maybe want to do it a little more upmarket, you know, themselves through purgatory.
16: Yeah, again, there's many choices. Most people do the Camino self-supported, which means that they'll pack a backpack, they'll hop in a plane, they'll land, and they'll start walking. And with that is, you stay in albergues or hostels, and there's many of those along all the routes. They generally don't take bookings, so you really are kind of hoping that when you get to the next town, you'll find a bed. And that's why a lot of people get up early, and you hear a lot of people saying, oh, I have to get up 4 or 5 a.m. just to get to the next town to get a bed. Or if you're booking with us at CaminoWays.com, we simplified the whole thing for you. We have hotels dotted along the route, and so you can stay in hotels. They're all private on-suite rooms. We don't book hostels because you can't book the hostels. And we'll also transfer your main bag between the hotels as you walk with just your day pack. And again, as you mentioned, you know, if you want to go upgrade a little, in some locations we can definitely upgrade you to 4 and 5 star hotels. In general, we offer kind of 3 star hotels. But definitely in the bigger cities and larger towns, we can upgrade you. And in some places, there's the fantastic power doors, which are essentially converted monasteries and castles of Spain that they've converted into hotels.
1: So there's all different, different levels of what you want to do. How long does it take? You were saying about all the different routes that are there, but if you were to set something aside for a reasonable average Camino, how much should you be setting by?
16: Well, most people take a week off, and you take a week as your holiday, from Saturday to Saturday, or a lot of people now are going from Tuesday to Tuesday or Wednesday to Wednesday, but most people will do a week. And again, it's about access. Where can you fly to do it? So Santiago de Compostela has great access from Dublin Airport. And from there you can transfer out about 100 kilometres and walk 100 kilometres back in, which takes 5, 6, 7, or 8 days. And there's many routes you can do that on. There's the French way coming from Sarria. There's the Portuguese way. There's a couple of routes on that coming from Tui on the central way or from Bayona on the coastal way. Then you can walk from the north coast from Ferrol on the English way. And then you can actually walk from Santiago out to Finisterre, out to the west coast of Spain. Stunning walk from Santiago out to there. So that's great. You can fly to Bilbao and walk the northern way as well, taking in cities such as Bilbao, Santander, San Sebastian, are really iconic cities. And the walk between those cities is amazing. And there's many options. They'd be probably the most popular ones. We also do the Via Francigena in Italy, which is essentially the Camino to Rome. And so you can fly to Pisa or Rome and transfer out to the route that goes through Tuscany and on into Rome. So that's another fantastic route.
1: Right. And do people behave themselves in all this? There's no drunken marches or anything like that, is there?
16: That's completely up to you. And I mean, there's a fantastic Spanish hospitality. There's lovely little cafes and restaurants en route, which, it's lovely to have a long lunch, but you do have a walk in front of you, so you've got to be cognizant of that. And you've got to be cognizant, you've got to get up in the morning and do another 20-odd kilometres. So, it's very difficult not to relax after a long day's walk and enjoy yourself. But, early to bed and up early with your backpack on and off you go again.
1: Right, Jeremy Perrin from CaminoWays.com. Thanks very much indeed, Jeremy.
16: Excellent. Thank you very much.
1: Sounds great. Good to talk to you. That is CaminoWays.com for any further information. Now, Evelyn Corkish, €50 to you from Mount Usher Gardens to enjoy in the shop. But of course, you'll get a pass to go into the garden as well to admire all the plants there. Plants from all around the world they've got in there, which are just amazing. I mean, Mount Usher Gardens is just a jewel in the crown of County Wicklow for seeing nature and hospitality. So there you go. In there, don't forget the barbecues on Saturday as well. But Evelyn, €50 for you to spend in the shop. Congratulations. Another opportunity to win tomorrow with Avoca at Mount Usher Gardens. Our producer is Sinead Keogh. From me, Declan Meehan. Have a good morning and indeed afternoon.

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In me meh of Mila Niged Ochto Kuig, 4 months on Chéad album Einar O Sting, The Dream of the Blue Turtles. In Mila Niged Shachtwa Hocht, 4 months Darkness on the Edge of Town O Bruce Springsteen. On Chéad album It's Strieve Lina, Marvi Dispod, Le Prive Bonishtor, Mike Appel.

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1: The man is the leader of South Africa's oppressed black people. He is a symbol of their fight against the cruel and unjust system of apartheid.
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Hi, I'm Anna O'Flanagan, and here's your 60-second Good Life tip for East Coast FM. Do you find that if there's a cold or bug going around, you're bound to get it? Do you find that sickness takes you out of action for a few days each month during the winter? Well, these days there's lots of reasons why your immune system might be getting a hammering, including air pollution, lack of rest, a bad diet, negative thinking, not enough natural daylight, and of course, stress. If your body isn't getting what it needs, you won't have the proper defences on standby to fight off those nasty invaders. So what do you do at this time of year when cold and flu start to do the rounds? Well, first off, you need to drink plenty of fluids. Try to include different vegetables in your diet every day and eat plenty of fruit. Try using onions, leeks and garlic in your diet. They not only help your circulation, but they also reduce infection. Try to get some daylight and fresh air every day. And you could combine this with exercise like a walk at lunchtime. And finally, make sure you get enough sleep. This is a crucial yet often overlooked factor in maintaining good health. Try this for a few weeks and you'll find that you're stronger, more energised and ready for action. I'm Anna O'Flanagan for East Coast FM.

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Hi, I'm Anna O'Flanagan, and here's your 60-second good life tip for East Coast FM. Do you feel tired all the time? Is your idea of a holiday sleeping for a week? Do you often feel stiff and sore? Well, join the club. These things are becoming normal for many of us these days. Sometimes it's a matter of simply getting more sleep. But much of the time, sleep isn't the issue. It's exercise, or lack of it. Now, I'm not here to repeat the obvious message that moderate exercise is good for you. But once you get an average of 8 hours sleep a night, and you still feel tired, it's possibly getting moving that you need, not slowing down. And the good news is, it doesn't have to cost you anything, and you don't have to give up your job or social life to do it. Simple, gentle exercise is often the key to building up your energy. Why not try a few small adjustments to your daily routine? Try taking the stairs rather than the lift. Getting off the bus a stop early and walking the rest of the way. Why don't you make the decision to make one change this week and just see how you start to feel better? I'm Anna O'Flanagan for East Coast FM.

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1: There was a certain family from that part of the world, which part of the passage actually went into New Orleans, and they originally came from Shalala, and their surname was Presley. 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
8: It's 6 o'clock. Good morning. I'm Tara Duggan. A teenage boy has died after his bicycle collided with a parked lorry in County Waterford. The crash happened on the N72 at Ballygallan near Lismore just after 11 yesterday morning. Tina Gates reports.
9: The boy, who was cycling at the time, was pronounced dead at the scene. His body was removed to University Hospital Waterford, where a post-mortem examination will take place. The driver of the parked lorry was not injured. The road was closed for a forensic examination, but has since reopened. Gardaí are appealing to anyone who witnessed the collision or who was travelling on the N72 between Lismore and Cappoquin between 10:30 and 11:15 yesterday morning to contact them. They're particularly interested in dashcam footage.
8: The first oil tankers have left the Strait of Hormuz since a US blockade was imposed in April. The Tankers Trackers website cited digital tracking, which was corroborated by satellite imagery. It said at least two Iranian supertankers carrying 3.8 million barrels of oil between them had exited the area covered by the US naval blockade. And it said later on X that a third oil tanker had also passed through. It comes ahead of the expected signing of a peace deal between Iran and the US on Friday. Water quality remains unsatisfactory in many parts of the country, with little overall improvement recorded last year. The Environmental Protection Agency says excess nitrogen and phosphorus from agriculture and wastewater continue to damage rivers, lakes and coastal waters. More than half of the monitored rivers and lakes are in good condition, but progress is being offset by declines elsewhere. Jenny Deacon from the EPA wants faster action to reduce pollution and restore water quality.
10: We do see some improvements, which is very promising, but these have been offset by declines elsewhere. And what we're really calling for today is for an increase in the scale and pace of implementation of the actions, because there are lots of good actions going on around the country, but those actions need to be accelerated so that we can really focus on protecting and restoring our highest quality waters.
8: Reliance on petrol and diesel is leaving households and businesses exposed to repeated fuel price shocks, according to the Climate Change Advisory Council. It says urgent investment in public transport, EV charging and electricity grid capacity is needed to cut emissions and reduce dependence on fossil fuels. There's a warning the transport sector is on course to miss its emissions targets. Alex White, chair of the Climate Change Advisory Council, says authorities can't just expect people to jump to greener travel when the infrastructure isn't there.
11: You want to bring about a change in behaviour. You want to bring about a change in approach that people have, but it requires a big shift. We need to ensure that people also who do drive and who want to continue driving can purchase electric vehicles and can, more importantly, perhaps ensure that they can charge them.
8: More than 40 people are due before the courts today after a major Garda operation targeting retail crime. A total of 41 adults are due to appear before Dunleary District Court in Dublin on charges linked to shoplifting and other related offences. The cases arise from Operation Targa, an intelligence-led Garda initiative aimed at tackling organised retail crime and supporting businesses across southeast Dublin. Garda say a further juvenile suspects have also been identified and referred to the Youth Garda Diversion Programme. Finally, Jeremy Clarkson's revealed he's been diagnosed with an aggressive form of cancer. The TV presenter revealed the news on his show Clarkson's Farm, where he's seen telling his shocked co-stars Caleb and Charlie. He doesn't say what type of cancer it is, but the series concludes with him in hospital. The 66-year-old had warned fans online about a shift in tone.
7: Ordinarily, we try to keep the show bucolic and charming and cheerful, but the final two episodes, they're none of those things really. They're a difficult watch.
8: And that's your news update. It's 4 minutes past six.
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12: Any lingering rain or drizzle quickly clearing this morning, clearing eastwards. Sunny spells, a few showers following on, mainly in western areas. Cloud thickening from the southwest. The chance of better rain, better weather even as the day wears on. Light and moderate winds, top temperatures of 15 to 21 degrees. Right now in Newtown, Mount Kennedy, it is 13 degrees. 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
14: Yeah! Starts my day so lovely. It's Rob and Laura, and it's Freshy Squeeze. Good morning.

0: There's Somber. That is 12 to 12 on East Coast FM. This is Freshly Squeezed with Rob G and Laura Wood. A text or a WhatsApp or a voice note if you'd like to send your lovely voices to us for a change. Get them into us 087-77-11-103 with your traffic updates, any birthday requests. We get to those after 8 o'clock. You can get involved in the couple of competitions we've got on the go this morning. Boys' Folds is worth €80. An overnight stay for two at the Parkview Hotel in Newtown and Kennedy to give away on the pop quiz as well. All of that and much more coming up, including the time tunnel between 9 and 10.
1: Also, what pictures in our house do we have most of? Pictures of what? An interesting article on this coming up. We're going to talk about it in just a minute. But who do you have the most pictures of? Person, place, thing in your house?
0: Oh, I have to have a think about that for a minute. I'll get back to you.
1: Great.
0: After Tay Tay is the cool DJ Say Say. This is Anti-Hero. We're on Freshly Squeezed. Good morning.

0: Girls Aloud on East Coast FM. That is Jump, freshly squeezed for Wednesday. Good morning. Now, Laura's about to judge us all on the photos we have in our house. What have you found?
1: It's not so much that. It's more that apparently 2/3, which is a high percentage of us, have more pictures of our furry friends than lovers, children or holiday snaps.
0: 2/3?
1: Yeah.
0: That's quite high, isn't it?
1: Yeah, dog's the nation's favourite pet to photograph. More than half of us admitting that seeing a picture of a dog automatically improves our mood. Like, I know people that's algorithm is just dogs on Insta and stuff.
0: Right.
1: Like, that's all that comes up. They're constantly putting up on our group pictures of cute dogs and stuff.
0: So pictures of dogs in frames and the whole lot, like?
1: Yeah.
0: Really?
1: But in contrast, just over 1/3 of us have a picture of our wife, husband, children on our phone, but many of us have a picture of our pet on our screensaver. And I've noticed since you got your dog that your lovely wife Lana there'd be a lot of dog sharing stuff.
0: Yeah, she shares a few bits and bobs. It's cute because there's a lot of dog lovers on social media.
1: Yeah.
0: Like they're engaging with it, which is great. But what we don't have, as much as we love Pip, we don't have a picture of her in a frame in the
1: house. I think that's because she's a bit new.
0: Yeah.
1: You will have. You know, she's not.
0: Reckon?
1: Yeah, guaranteed. Now, wait till you see. There's going to be a picture popping up in your house very soon.
0: We were gifted over Christmas because Pip was relatively new at that stage. She's a rescue, by the way, for those who don't know. Cavachon. Someone got us in the frame. It's a Cavachon sitting on the loo reading the paper. So we have that in the bathroom.
1: Oh, cool. You know, well, that's
0: kind of good.
1: Yeah, yeah.
0: But I haven't. The vast majority of stuff in my house is the kids.
1: The kids.
0: We were on the kids as well. Imagine going into a household with kids and the vast majority of the photos are the dog.
1: Yeah.
0: It doesn't say a lot about the kids.
1: They're not very photogenic.
0: No. Dog's better looking. Lola Young is Messy on East Coast FM.

0: Lola Young and Messi on East Coast FM. That's a name on everyone's lips this morning. For those of you that missed it, Argentina had the World Cup last night, 1-3-0. All three goals scored by one Lionel Messi. His first World Cup hat-trick. And listen, I didn't think any debate needed settling as to who was the GOAT, Messi or Ronaldo. But just in case you were wondering, I think last night or this morning our time proved it.
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0: Good morning, you're on East Coast FM. Brighter today, overnight rain and drizzle clearing eastwards, followed by a mix of cloudy, sunny spells, scattered light showers. Very much a mixed bag this morning. Temperatures in around 17 to 21 or 22 degrees. Let's get you up to date at 6:30. It's John Hart.
9: Good morning, Rob. The Dáil is set to vote tonight on legislation from Sinn Féin that would end the 3-day wait for an abortion. A teenage boy has died in a road crash in County Waterford. 41 people due before Dunleary District Court this morning with shoplifting and related offences as part of Operation Thauriga. Elsewhere, G7 leaders have discussed stepping up pressure on Moscow to end the war in Ukraine. And Jeremy Clarkson has revealed he's been diagnosed with an aggressive form of cancer. These stories and more in full at 7.
1: Freshly Squeezed, Wicklow's favourite breakfast show, in association with Wicklow's favourite convenience store, Casey's Centra.

0: 0023 Sun East Coast FM, freshly squeezed with Rob G and Laura Wood. Middle of the week, welcome to it.
1: Good morning. Apparently this is an interesting one, right? So cartoon villains, because they're often like foreign accents, apparently make American children distrust foreigners. So the British voice, say, of Peter Pan's Captain Hook, or the Lion King's Scar.
0: Yeah.
1: To Eastern European Gru in the Minions universe. Many of them have foreign accents. Well, from the Americans, of course.
0: They're not wrong. I think most movie villains, and I stand to be corrected on this, but in my experience, a lot of them are kind of foreign speaking, aren't they?
1: So that's why they're saying that their foreign accents, non-standard accents, are disproportionately used to depict villains. And so they did an experiment. The team told the children they were helping to choose voice actors for a new cartoon. So they played them a load of different accents and were asked which voice would be better for a hero or a villain. And pretty much across the board, the foreign accents were overwhelmingly chosen for the villains.
0: Yeah.
1: Because they were like, he sounds like a villain. She sounds like a villain. Which is an interesting one. It never really occurred to me before.
0: Yeah, because what's worse? Jason Statham saying, I'm going to kill you now. Or some Russian gun, I'm going to kill you now. That's what, the Russians one more is scarier.
1: it is.
0: That's the way it is. How do I get into the cartoon world, by the way? I'd love to be a cartoon.
1: Yeah. Villain. What was the scariest one? For me, the scariest character ever growing up, apart from Chucky and Child's Play, which was the child catcher in
0: Chitty Chitty Bang Bang. Yeah.
1: Petrified I was of him. Petrified.
0: Yeah.
1: Anyone else, lads, who particularly frightened you in the villain world? Let us know on 087 77 11 103.
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6: 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Wicklow's favourite breakfast show in association with

0: Here's Lady Gaga and Bruno Mars, Peter Gene Hernandez and Stephanie Germanotta. Yeah, I know.
1: There you go.
0: Did you know his name was PJ Hernandez? PJ.
1: Only because you told me. You're very good for telling me the names. I never know. Sure, I wouldn't have a clue without you.
0: In fact, when he's back, if we ever get a chance to interview him, I'm not going to call him Bruno Mars. Oh, how are you, PJ?
1: How are you, PJ?
0: Come on, it's down there.
1: So much more Irish.
0: Yeah.
1: Apparently, scientists have discovered that humans generally prefer to walk anti-clockwise, but they have absolutely no idea why. Regardless of their culture, their gender, anything like that, in nearly all the experimental trials they did in them, they noticeably preferred to turn counterclockwise. So, yeah, so just that's the way people move.
0: How? Like what? In a circle? How did they test this? Well, I don't get it.
1: When you walk randomly, so imagine people turn as their nude seat, like as their nude seat, as their need suits them, they always tend to go to the right.
0: That's if,
1: clockwise
0: direction. If you're travelling to the right, then you'd
1: no, go. But just the way they turn naturally. I suppose it's like what seats were. You know, we always tend to want the same seats, which
0: right.
1: I always find fascinating when you go into a waiting room.
0: Mm-hmm.
1: The same seats are always the most popular. In the same way, we tend to move in a clockwise direction, but they just don't know. They haven't figured out what the connection with the brain is.
0: Do you know what I found out during the old Beast from the East? Remember we got the Schnockta?
1: Yeah.
0: Of a weird walk. Do you ever walk in snow, right? And look back at your footprints in the snow and then walk over them again. You know, a way walk is kind of weird.
1: Oh,
0: do it the next time.
1: I will.
0: You look back at your footprints and you're like, that's a bit weird. Where's my foot that far to the left?
1: I did realise that I walk with my hands out front recently instead of by my sides. It was pointed out by my lovely brother-in-law who said I reminded him of an orangutan. I was like, thanks a million. So now I walk.
0: And
1: like
0: you
1: that.
0: Walk funny. Ah, here's Cyril stumbling in.

Cyril on East Coast FM, that is Stumbling In. You're on Freshly Squeezed Wednesday morning, 17th June 2026. And every morning, just before 7 o'clock, we play a nice, easy listening little number. This morning's one, the smoochy one, although these days it might be deemed a little bit sinister. From 86, Gregory Abbott, a song called Shake You Down, right? And when you listen to it now, you kind of just sing along, but then lyrically you're like, oh, it's kind of dodgy. Girl, I've been watching you from so far across the floor now, baby. That's nothing new. I've watched you so many times before now, baby. What? Creep. Here it is on East Coast FM.

0: That's an earworm, isn't it? From 86, Gregory Abbott's Shake You Down. Your Tuesday snooze before the 7 o'clock news, that's on the way here on East Coast FM.
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7: Hey, it's 7 o'clock, live from the East Coast News Centre. Good morning, I'm John Hart. A teenage cyclist has died following a collision with the lorry in County Waterford. A crash occurred on the N72 at Ballygallan near Lismore shortly after 11 o'clock yesterday morning. Gardaí have issued an appeal for witnesses or anyone with dashcam footage from the Lismore to Capoquin area between 10:30 and 11:15 yesterday to bring it forward. More than 40 people are due in court this morning in Dunleary following an operation targeting shoplifters. It form part of a targeted initiative in the southeast of Dublin. Tom Douglas has more.
8: Since early May, the Gardaí have been working with local shops and businesses across southeast Dublin to identify suspects involved in retail crime, initiate prosecutions and bring offenders before the courts. It's led to a dedicated unit being set up, while 41 people are due before the Dunleary District Court this morning charged with shoplifting and other associated offences. Gardaí say another 15 juvenile suspects have been identified and referred through the Youth Diversion Programme. Phase 2 of the crackdown on retail crime in the area is due to begin in the coming weeks.
7: Water quality remains unsatisfactory in many areas, with little overall improvement last year, according to the Environmental Protection Agency. It says excess nitrogen and phosphorus from agriculture and wastewater continues to damage rivers, lakes and coastal waters. Jenny Deacon, Water Programme Manager with the EPA, wants faster action to reduce pollution and to restore water quality.
9: We do see some improvements, which is very promising, but these have been offset by declines elsewhere. And what we're really calling for today is for an increase in the scale and pace of implementation of the actions, because there are lots of good actions going on around the country, but those actions need to be accelerated so that we can really focus on protecting and restoring our highest quality waters.
6: 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Keeping Wicklow connected.
7: Learner drivers in County Wicklow face an estimated 11-week wait to receive an invitation for a driving test, according to the RSA. That's below the longest waiting time in the country of 25 weeks in Raheny in Dublin, with centres in Carlow, Galway and Tipperary having the shortest waiting times of 9 weeks. The figures also show 127 people failed to turn up for the scheduled driving test in Wicklow, leaving valuable test slots unused. And reliance on petrol and diesel leaves households and businesses exposed to repeated fuel price shocks, according to the Climate Change Advisory Council, which wants urgent investment in public transport, EV chargers and electricity grid capacity to reduce the need for fossil fuel. Alex White is chair of the Climate Change Advisory Council.
10: You want to bring about a change in behaviour. You want to bring about a change in approach that people have, but it requires a big shift. We need to ensure that people also who do drive and who want to continue driving can purchase electric vehicles and can, more importantly, perhaps ensure that they can charge them.
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7: The tale of the greats at FIFA World Cup 2026 on day six. Last night and overnight, Erling Haaland and Kylian Mbappe each scoring twice for Norway and France respectively. Haaland scored a brace in Norway's 4-1 group victory over Iraq in Boston, while France recovered from a slow first half start to see off the African champion Senegal 3-1 in New Jersey, with Mbappe striking two second half goals, the second a brilliant effort. The highlight though for many reserved for the iconic Argentinian Lionel Messi, who scored his first ever World Cup hat-trick in the holders' 3-0 opening group defeat of Algeria. As things stand, they're into the 8th minute of added time in the meeting of Austria and Jordan, the Austrians leading the debutants 2-1. Marko Arnautovic with the crucial goal as it stands. Two more heavyweights featuring as Portugal face the Democratic Republic of Congo in Houston later on today. England kick off their campaign against former finalist Croatia. Chelsea's Trevor Chalobah comes in for Newcastle's injured defender Tino Livramento for Thomas Tuchel's side. Shelburne could face the likes of Ajax, Braga or Copenhagen in the second qualifying round of the Conference League, which will take place today. The ATP Dublin Challenger 75 tennis event reaches the last 16 at Elm Park. Dublin's Conor Gannon stunned Bernard Tomic, the former world number 17, in three sets yesterday, and will face Grand Slam semi-finalist Grigor Dimitrov of Bulgaria this morning. Day two racing at Royal Ascot, the action beginning with the Queen Mary Stakes, getting underway at 2:30.
12: I couldn't join the defence horses. I couldn't start corner forward.
13: I couldn't be a mechanical engineer.
14: I couldn't be
13: I couldn't play drums.
14: I couldn't speak.
13: I couldn't be a boxer.

0: 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Join the Irish Defence Forces. 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
3: A brighter day after overnight rain with a mix of cloudy periods, sunny spells and a scattering of light showers, light to moderate winds, temperatures 17 to 22 degrees. 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
5: And me, Laura Wood. Good morning. Amongst other things today, the chance for you to win an overnight stay in the Parkview Hotel in Newtown Mount Kennedy, and the train passengers we hate the most.
4: We've got €80 in the voice vault as well. One voice has been guessed, the one in the middle is that of Keith Duffy. The other two, females. That's what we need if you want to play. It's VB to 087 77 11 103. Welcome to Wednesday.

0: the weekend. So they surveyed like 10,000 people in 11 countries. And they found that coffee tastes better in the spring because people have hope that they're getting towards the summer and also hope they're getting towards the end of the week.
1: Nicest coffee you've ever had. Can you think off the top of your head as to what brand it was or where you had
0: not
1: it? Maybe you were in Italy or something. I'd say it's Epic over there. Is
0: this
1: just,
0: it is nice. And I like the coffee in Spain as well because they do like a just a little bit of milk in a small coffee. That's what everyone drinks when they're standing at the breakfast bar.
1: Are they all about the espressos as well in Spain?
0: Yeah, they like small coffees and they're nice. They're just the right strength.
1: You can't beat a good coffee.
0: No, you can't.
1: You cannot beat a good coffee. And apparently Wednesday tastes best. Really,
0: there
1: I have one here, right? It's in my hand. It doesn't taste any different.
0: No,
1: it
0: doesn't. Okay.
1: Coffee's coffee. Although, I did buy one there recently.
0: Yeah.
1: I get the instant stuff sometimes. And that's not bad, actually. Just thought I'd put it out there. Now, listen, this is an interesting one. Our biggest guilt trips have been revealed. Being hungover. Staying in your PJs past 10 a.m. Now listen, if there's nobody calling to the house, if you're not expecting anyone, if you've nothing to do and all the day to do it, stay in your jammies. What's the issue? Don't be feeling guilty that I have to get dressed.
0: Yeah.
1: No, you don't.
0: No, I know what you mean, but I sometimes feel a bit guilty even if I shouldn't, if I'm still in them.
1: Throwing away a small amount of food, leaving your bed unmade. That's another thing that's a bone of contention with me. There's no point in making your bed. It's stupid. It's futile.
0: Lots of people would say, if you don't do that now, you don't start your day right.
1: Well, according to science, that's when bed bugs thrive, if you make your bed, because they love it. You're essentially tucking in those little creatures. That's what you're doing there. Calling in sick to work, even when you're genuinely ill. But that doesn't make sense, that one. Crossing the road to avoid a chat with a neighbour, cancelling on your friends and enjoying some me time. Apparently we feel guilty for enjoying it, but you have to have a bit of me time, otherwise you go insane, lads.
0: Yeah, me time
1: don't
0: is
1: be feeling
0: absolutely
1: guilty.
0: Compulsory, 100%. There you go. And getting up to run to the loo in the middle of the night could become a thing of the past. The world's first self-driving toilet can be summoned with a button press or a voice command. Bring the toilet. It's available in China. It's been nicknamed the Little Companion. It's only $4,000.
1: Yeah, well, I mean,
0: yeah, it's a brief,
1: there's so
0: for
1: many,
0: most people,
1: so
0: quite
1: many
0: a
1: thoughts.
0: Brief walk to the toilet.
1: I can't imagine a toilet being summoned to my bedside and me using this with the wife beside me in the bed.
0: Yeah, yeah.
1: I mean, depends on what you're doing as well, big
0: she
1: time.
0: Wouldn't be too happy
1: no,
0: with that,
1: no.
0: I wouldn't say. Also, just anyway, calling a toilet to the side of the bed. I don't really want a toilet beside the bed.
1: Can I not just attach a long tube to myself?
0: Catheter or something.
1: Yeah.
0: Or just a potty.
1: Just lying there. Oh, I need a loo. I need to go for a wee. And then just...
0: Now, I can see that this would be good for elderly people.
1: Yeah, yeah. No, for a medical
0: but in general,
1: kind of thing. Yeah.
0: I don't know. I don't know what would suit me, the little companion.
1: Try it out for the week.
0: Just to annoy Lana.
1: Two in the morning.
0: Bring the toilet.
1: Beep, beep.
2: Your toilet is ready. Bluetooth mode activated.
1: This is the same woman that does all of those Bluetooth things, isn't it?
0: Certainly sounds like her on some
1: of
0: them.
1: Someone's got that gig. Fair play to her. 17 minutes past 7.
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0: So today's weather. So you're going to get residual overnight rain and drizzle clearing. And then a mixture of cloudy periods, sunny spells and scattered light showers. A little bit of everything. Highs of 22 degrees. Currently, many parts of Wicklow are about 13 degrees.
1: Traffic on the N11 is clear this morning. All is good there. The N7 is slow as usual. Castlewarden to Rathcoole, travelling around 40 kilometres an hour there. On the M50, one of the heavier spots at the minute. Palmerston to Ballymount, southbound, northbound traffic moving well for the moment. Give you more of an update in around 10 minutes. 087 77 11 103 if we've missed anything.
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1: Good morning. Whinging about anything at all you want. And maybe if you get the train in the morning, it might be one of the most common whinges that people give out about. People playing music or videos without headphones, talking loudly on speakerphone, taking phone calls and shouting. Because it's a train when you're sitting beside them going, hello. Putting their feet in the seats. Eating strong-smelling food.
0: Oh, yeah.
1: Egg sandwiches and tuna.
0: Can't do that in a dart. They're smelly enough.
1: I saw a complaint about someone who'd been clipping their nails on the train.
0: Toenails?
1: Yeah.
0: As you do.
1: Imagine someone clipping their toenails.
0: I'd have to say something. You know me, I'm not a confrontational person, but I'd be like, are you for real? And they can go anywhere. You know when you clip your toenails, they can... fly. You can get it in the eye.
1: You just don't do things like that on a train around other people. Coughing and sneezing without covering your mouth. It's a big one for me. Taking up both armrests. People do it on planes as well. Man spreading across multiple seats. Standing in the doorway and blocking people getting on or off when there's other places to stand.
0: I need to talk about the man spreading aspect of life, Laura. I don't think women completely understand.
1: Go on.
0: Like, there's a reason for man spreading within reason. Right.
1: Within reason.
0: But, you know, because some people can be a bit like, could you not put your legs together? No, we can't.
1: I don't think anyone would be ridiculous enough to say put your legs together, but some people go like out in.
0: They're easy. That's just a posy pose. Like,
1: I think that's what they're talking about. Yeah. Using the seat opposite as a footrest and letting kids run up and down the carriage unsupervised. Mm-hmm. But the big discussion that people are getting really annoyed about that I find, and this is like, and this applies to everything, people who leave litter. Like, if you're in a garage restaurant, right? Or somewhere like that, like a fast foody place, do you clear your table?
0: Yeah.
1: Always
0: all the time,
1: table.
0: Yeah.
1: And if you're in a train, would you leave rubbish on the table?
0: No, never. Like
1: who
0: never
1: does that. And apparently it's become a real thing, particularly in England. And somebody put up something on a forum from another country saying, they're called dumpers, people that just leave their wrappers, their sandwich packs and everything on the table. What, like, what sort of entitlement do you have that you think, oh, I'll just leave this for someone else to pick up? And as for people on beaches and stuff, don't get me started. Like, even up beyond the pale, people, I didn't see any rubbish. Now, the people cleaning up were great. But when we were in the campsite, everybody took their bags of rubbish. I took ours at home, but there was a bin over in the thing and you could see everybody going over with it. Didn't see any rubbish. Mm. No rubbish anywhere. People were respectful.
0: Do you know how much it affects me that I felt so guilty on the N11 a couple of weeks ago? Do you remember when we had that lovely spell of summer, the two-day thing?
1: I was
0: on the N11, right? And it was a bit warm, so I opened the windows in my car, but there was an empty bag of Tato in the footwell.
1: And it flew out.
0: It flew out the window.
1: Oh God, you nearly
0: and
1: have to
0: the
1: go
0: guilt.
1: Back for it.
0: And I'm looking in my rear view going, oh, people are going to be flashing the lights and going, who do you think you are throwing the stuff out the window? But that's what happened. So apologies to anyone that saw that.
1: Yeah, I suppose you always have to think of that as a consideration. But no, I've seen people throwing stuff out their window and that's another.
0: Yeah, yeah.
1: Are you actually joking?
0: That was my immediate thought. People are going to assume that I've done that.
1: Yeah.
0: And I was worried. It's like, oh, Jesus.
1: And there's no excuse for that as well. I've seen it. I saw it one time, someone was going through the Glen of the Downs and threw a sandwich pack out the window.
0: Oh, you just can't.
1: And I saw them throw it out. It wasn't like it flew up from the... And I was like, you forgot your sandwich pack. Like, I just couldn't believe it. Imagine the poor deer, all the deer that are there coming across a sandwich pack on the ground.
0: And I know what you're like when you're on the road. You're an angry driver. I'm surprised you didn't pull out in front of them.
1: When
0: stop.
1: People deserve it, I can be a little irate. Put it that way.
0: Yeah, just a bit.
1: Litter droppers.
0: 7:29, you're my freshly squeezed. News headlines on the way.
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9: 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John Hart.
10: Good morning, guys. A teenage boy has died following a road crash which occurred in County Waterford. The Dáil is to vote this evening on Sinn Féin's legislation to end the three-day wait for an abortion. 41 people are due before Dunleary District Court this morning, charged with shoplifting and related offences, and the first of the oil tankers leaving the Strait of Hormuz since the US blockade was imposed in April. Disappointing news to a degree, Wicklow has lost out on its very own Monopoly-themed version.
0: Ah!
10: The honour instead goes to County Kerry. So it was in with five counties, Donegal, Tipperary, Tyrone, Wexford and Kerry for that particular honour. But Winning Moves, the group behind Monopoly, have plumped for the kingdom.
1: Oh, that's a shame. I would have loved that. I'm a big fan of Monopoly. It does take a while, though. And then the kids are like, leave it there. So it's there for 4 weeks while you're waiting for people to finish the game. But apart from that, it's deadly.
0: I wonder what properties in Wicklow would have made the list.
10: Well, you see, with the Kerry one, which they don't specify, 30 local spots. Now, it's a county, you know, with a variety of natural beauty, much like County Wicklow. In fact, Wicklow really is the most beautiful county on the eastern side of things, if you were, I suppose, you're throwing out a bit of an old opinion there. But that's, you know, relative, I guess. But Kerry, Kerry's, you know, a beauty spot, obviously, all of its own. Rustic, wild, all that kind of thing. But the Gap of Dunloe is one of those places there. But Wicklow would have a raft of places, wouldn't it?
1: It'd
0: would,
1: be interesting.
0: Yeah.
1: You'd have a good crack if you were playing it, though. I don't want that. Yeah. I'm going to want this as a test.
0: And they wouldn't all be owned by the Healy Rays.
10: Well, Wicklow Jail would be in there, I guess. But it's non-operational at the moment, thing. Yes. But
0: somewhere to go.
10: Yeah. Loch Tay. It's a variety of places, obviously.
0: That's a pity.
10: But it's obviously in the mix. I went on the Winning Moves site. It's in Polish, so it's not much use. They're obviously based in downtown Warsaw, so it's not much use to me now, but there you go. Wexford was in the mix as well, so it's kind of...
0: And how often does this come around? Is there another chance?
10: I'm not sure. I have to check that out, to be honest. Tyrone, rather randomly, was in there as well. Nothing against Tyrone, it's just a vast inland county. I don't know what's going on there now.
0: So a Kerry version of Monopoly. There you are.
10: Yeah.
0: 7:34.
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0: Traffic on the N11 is clear. Nothing to report there. It's a little busy, though. Further up, as you head towards Carrick Mines on the M50 northbound this morning, that's a yellow line, which means it's busy but moving. There's a red line on the N7 between Castlewarden and Rathcoole. Traffic travelling there around 32 kilometres an hour, so moving, but fairly slowly. Palmer Centre, Ballymount's the heaviest spot on the M50 southbound this morning. And public transport is fine. No issues to report there. 087 77 11 103, the number, if we've missed anything. And on the way, your chance to win with the park. Parkview Hotel in Newtown and Kennedy on the Freshly Squeezed Pop Quiz. 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
1: Niall Horan on East Coast FM, that is No Judgment. 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
2: So, the one I'm worst at. because of my Mondgreen condition, which is getting worse, by the way, as I get older, which basically means you know zero lyrics to any songs.
1: You might know this one.
2: Okay, and it's, last week's actually, I was quite surprised.
1: From a movie that apparently the average fan has seen over 15 times, according to a study. The movie was Dirty Dancing. On the soundtrack was Eric Carmen. Lost Lyric this morning is a song called Hungry Eyes. Have a listen. I've been meaning to tell you, I've got this feeling that won't subside. Wait for it.

0: Come on then. You have any idea?
1: I do have some idea, but yeah. I could well be wrong.
0: You probably will be. Do you want to write it down and I can tell you otherwise? What are you humping for?
1: Humping? I'm not humping.
0: I said humping. It's Wednesday.
1: Hello?
0: Wednesday's hump day.
1: What are you humping for?
0: Do you want it again? Just in case.
1: Yeah, go on.
0: All right, here it is again, everybody. And you know, just tell us what you think. Text or WhatsApp. Don't go Googling now. We have spies.
2: I've been meaning to tell you. I've got this feeling that won't
0: subside. I was going to go for subside, but I said no. I'm going to take it a little further on here.
1: Looking for something that
0: your
1: rhymes with
0: subside. Hurry up! How long does it take you to write down a word?
1: Yeah. Oh, it's just one word.
0: Yeah, the last lyric.
1: Yeah, but I think there's a few words there now.
0: No, lyric. Okay. Singular, not plural. Although the last lyrics, you've given me an idea.
1: Yeah.
0: I won't play that with you.
1: No, definitely not with me.
0: Seriously, you must have been a struggle in school. It's one word.
1: Okay.
0: Yeah, show me.
1: And I'm not showing you. You can wait.
0: Oh, waiting, okay. 087 77 11 103. Have a go there now. Here's Ray. Where's me hubs?

0: Ray, on East Coast FM, where's my husband? 7:43, freshly squeezed with Rob G and Laura Woods. Welcome along to Wednesday, everybody.
1: Little roundup for you on the world of celebrity. Jeremy Clarkson's revealed he's been diagnosed with an aggressive form of cancer. The TV presenter revealed the news on a show, Clarkson Farm. He's telling the shocked co-stars Caleb and Charlie, and he doesn't say what kind of cancer, but the series concludes with him in hospital. He's 66. He's warned fans online about a shift in tone.
2: Ordinarily, we try to keep the show bucolic and charming and cheerful, but the final two episodes, they're none of those things, really. They're a difficult watch.
0: Well, I hope he's all right. I hope he gets through this. I'm a huge fan of Jeremy Clarkson. Mm. I know he's very Marmite for a lot of people, but that show, Clarkson's Farm, I truly love it. I'm looking forward to getting stuck in now when I get home, because I didn't realise they'd uploaded the next couple of episodes overnight. So, yeah, that's on my list today. We wish him all the best.
1: Yeah, it's very sad to hear. The Grammy Awards is adding 5 new categories, making a change to its rules. Latin song, best prize for Asian pop music, and a variety of other things. Also, Shrek 5 is going to be released in cinemas next summer, which is pretty exciting. And there was a story in relation to Graham Norton, right? So he was at an LA gala, and he was given an award. This was in December, but I hadn't heard it. It was the Lifetime Impact Award. And he skipped the jokes and spoke about rising poverty, struggling families, homelessness, and mental health. And he announced he's going to dedicate all future earnings from some TV projects, book royalties, and speaking engagements, so around $150 million, to long-term humanitarian programs.
0: Wow.
1: Isn't that incredible?
0: Yeah.
1: And he closed with a line that says, "Legacy isn't what you keep, it's what you give away." I just thought that was really, really, really nice.
0: Fantastic. Graham Norton.
1: Such a large amount of money. Also, Cate Blanchett is going to become visiting professor at Oxford University. Mick Jagger has opened up about the possibility of a new Rolling Stones tour being announced.
0: God.
1: Yeah.
0: Right.
1: We'll have to go to that one again, like we did the last one. It was a bit of crack, wasn't it?
0: The drummer's died since Charlie Watt. I mean,
1: sorry, I didn't mean
0: kind
1: to
0: of worried
1: laugh. It's just I said recently, remember Charlie was always on his last legs, like literally watching him going, how is he? Like, it was a remarkable show. And Tom Holland has confirmed that he's married Zendaya and said, "I found my person. I'm the happiest I've ever been."
0: Ah, nice. 7:46.
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0: Now, Laura struggles with this, right, and has written down... they just got progressively worse what she thought it was, right? So I've four of Laura Wood's suggestions. This is Laura now, okay? You ready? Multiply. Multiply. This is the first one she came up with. And then she said, oh, all right, is it this? Can't deny. Like, seriously. I have to sing them, don't I? Yeah, it makes it work better. Then the third suggestion for Laura was this. Will not lie. Then we got this little beaut. Make a fry. God,
1: I have a condition.
0: Make
1: you
0: a
1: shouldn't
0: fry.
1: Be teasing me. It's a very serious condition.
0: Stupid.
1: Let's see who have we got. Sarah got on. Morning, Sarah. How's it going?
2: Morning.
1: How are you getting on? You don't have Mon Green, the condition where you don't know the words to any songs, or do you?
2: Probably do, but not for this one.
1: Not for this
2: hopefully.
1: One, okay.
0: All right, well, listen, you're clearly familiar with the song, you're familiar with the movie. Can you tell us what the last lyric in that song is, please, Sarah?
2: Is it Fantasize?
0: Fantasize. Let's have a fantasize, Laura. Have a listen now. Let me skim it on a bit there now. He has a look at her and he does what? I look at you and I fantasize. Yeah!
1: Well done, Sarah, but I still think Make a Fry would be better.
0: Make a fry.
1: Like, I'd be more grateful for him to make a fry than I would to fantasize.
0: You would rather have a guy make you a fry than fantasize.
1: Absolutely.
0: Okay,
1: would.
0: Fair enough.
1: Mick Keaton says, I've no idea for the last lyric, but I've confession to make, I've never seen Dirty Dancing.
0: Mick,
1: and I don't
0: either. The only reason us blokes have seen it is because there's a method to the madness. Anyway, Sarah, what are you doing today?
2: I'm heading into school to do sports day.
0: Okay, are you a teacher or are you a student?
2: I'm a teacher, yeah.
0: You sound like a really young teacher.
1: Yeah, you do. Teachers are... That's what happens though, Rob. Do you ever go in to see a teacher and be like, were teachers this young when we were in school?
0: I was stopped by a guard last week and he must have been about 12.
1: Yeah. You do sound young and fair. So where do you teach Ravenswell?
2: Ravenswell and Bray, yeah.
1: Brilliant. Okay, very good. And what is the... So when are you finished? When's everyone in Ravenswell finished? In a couple of weeks?
2: Yeah, 2 weeks.
1: Brilliant.
0: Yeah, lovely. And can we really ask you a question? Are you going anywhere nice in your holidays?
2: Nothing planned yet.
0: Okay. Oh, so yeah, sure. The best bit's looking up a holiday, isn't it?
1: Well, I'll tell you where you might be going to Parkview Hotel in Newtown Mount Kennedy for a night because your name is in the draw for managing to get that last lyric right. And we'll do the draw on Friday.
0: Well done,
2: brilliant.
0: Sarah.
2: Thank you.
0: Have a good morning.
1: See you. Bye.
2: Have a good day. Bye.
0: Bye. Bye. Bye. Bye. So not multiply, not can't deny, not will, not lie, not make a fry. But fantasize. You learn something new every day. That's our feel-good song of the day, by the way, which we'll get on for you after 8 o'clock this morning. We'll play it in full. Eric Harmon's Hungry Eyes is coming up.
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0: Every time I ever hear that song now, I'm going to think of you.
1: Make a fry.
0: I'm going to, yeah, but yeah. I'm going to just, it's just it's the Laura Wood song now. N11's all right. Traffic moving very well there. It's a little slow on the M50 northbound heading towards Carrick Mines this morning. It's a red line though on the M50 southbound. Particularly busy around the House of Fun, Ballymun this morning. Still a busy spot, the N7, Castlewarden to Rathcoole. Everything else is the usual and public transport is fine. 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Only two voices left. One has been guessed. The one in the middle is that of Keith Duffy. But who are the two females beside him? If you want to have a go, VV to 087 77 11 103.
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10: It's 8 o'clock live from the East Coast News Centre. Good morning, I'm John Hart. Government TDs will have a free vote in the Dáil today on a Sinn Féin motion to scrap the mandatory 3-day waiting period for abortions. The proposal would amend legislation introduced in 2018 to allow abortions in early pregnancy without the current waiting period. The Taoiseach Wicklow TD, Simon Harris, has indicated he supports the bill progressing to committee stage. More than 40 people are due in court in Dunleary this morning following an operation targeting shoplifters. Tom Douglas has more on this story.
11: Since early May, the Gardaí have been working with local shops and businesses across southeast Dublin to identify suspects involved in retail crime, initiate prosecutions and bring offenders before the courts. It's led to a dedicated unit being set up, while 41 people are due before the Dunleary District Court this morning charged with shoplifting and other associated offences. Gardaí say another 15 juvenile suspects have been identified and referred through the Youth Diversion Programme. Phase 2 of the crackdown on retail crime in the area is due to begin in the coming weeks.
10: Short-term lets are essential for tourism. In rural Wicklow, where hotels are often not viable, a local TD has told the Dáil. Wicklow Fine Gael TD Edward Timmons says restricting them would do little to solve the housing crisis while damaging tourism, local incomes and rural communities. Deputy Timmons has argued against placing rural properties into the long-term rental market.
12: Short-term lets bring tourists from all over the world to places that would never otherwise receive tourists. I know because I live in a village in rural West Wicklow. These industries were here before the housing shortage and they will be here long after the housing shortage is gone. They supply accommodation where hotels will never be built. We can't destroy an industry on the basis that it may increase the housing supply by some small amount.
7: 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Keeping Wicklow connected.
10: The Environmental Protection Agency has warned the country's cleanest rivers continue to decline despite efforts to improve quality. In its latest report, it shows no significant overall improvement has been seen in quality during 2025, with nutrient pollution remaining the major challenge. The EPA says agriculture and wastewater are the main sources of excess nutrients which enter the waterways around the country. Learner drivers in County Wicklow face an estimated 11-week wait to receive an invitation for a driving test, according to the latest RSA figures this month. That's below the longest wait in the country of 25 weeks in Raheny in Dublin, with centres in Carlow, Galway and Tipperary having the shortest wait of 9 weeks. The figures also show 127 people failed to turn up for their scheduled driving tests in Wicklow, leaving valuable test slots unused. And the reliance on petrol and diesel leaves households and businesses exposed to repeated fuel price shocks, according to the Climate Change Advisory Council, which is urging investment in public transport, EV charging infrastructure and electricity grid capacity in which to cut emissions and reduce fossil fuel dependence. Alex White is chair of the Climate Change Committee and says change is needed.
13: You want to bring about a change in behaviour. You want to bring about a change in approach that people have, but it requires a big shift. We need to ensure that people also who do drive and who want to continue driving can purchase electric vehicles and can, more importantly, perhaps ensure that they can charge them.
8: East
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10: It was a tale of the greats on day six of the FIFA World Cup in North America. Erling Haaland and Kylian Mbappe each scored twice in wins for Norway and France, respectively. Haaland with a brace in Norway's 4-1 group win over Iraq in Boston, their first match in 28 years. France recovered from a slow first half to beat Senegal 3-1 in New Jersey. Mbappe scoring twice in that second half. His second, a brilliant long-range effort. The highlight, though, for many, reserved for the iconic Argentinian Lionel Messi, who scored his first ever World Cup hat-trick in the holders' 3-0 defeat of Algeria. Just this morning, Austria beating Jordan, the World Cup debutants, 3-1 in San Francisco. Two more heavyweights in action later on tonight. Portugal face the Democratic Republic of Congo in Houston before the meeting of England and Croatia. Trevor Chalobah coming in for Tino Livramento, the Newcastle defender who's out for the Three Lions. Shelburne could face the likes of Ajax, Braga or Copenhagen in the second qualifying round of the Conference League, for which its draw takes place today. In tennis, the ATP Dublin Challenger 75 reaches the last 16 at Elm Park. Dublin's Conor Gannon, after his big win over Bernard Tomic, the former world number 17, faces Bulgaria's Grigor Dimitrov later on today. And the Queen Mary Stakes is a feature on day two of Royal Ascot.
15: It's racing up the charts and a favourite on the changing table. It's Evie's Ready for Nappy Pants.

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3: A brighter day after overnight rain with a mix of cloudy periods, sunny spells and a scattering of light showers, light to moderate winds, temperatures 17 to 22 degrees. 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
4: 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Wednesday's Freshly Squeezed with Rob G and Laura Wood, and on the way, your chance to win €80 in cash on The Voice Vault. Keith Duffy's in the middle there, and that was kind of from the outset, I think everyone was kind of guessing Keith Duffy, weren't they? So we managed to get that out of you.
5: Just the other two to guess.
4: Yeah.
5: I got an offer from Paul. He said he'll come round in his Snickers and make me a fry because of the lyrics for Make a Fry. Listen, that's one of the best invitations I've ever had in my life. In your Snickers to make a fry. Yes, please, Paul. Thank you. I'll accept that invitation.
4: Snickers and an apron.
5: And an apron.
4: And an apron. Yeah. Sort that. This is on the back of our last lyric this morning, which we're going to play right now.
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4: Yeah, taking you back to 1987's Dirty Dancing on the soundtrack, Eric Carmen. He looks at you and he fantasizes. I look at you and I fantasize, not multiply, not can't deny, not will not lie, not make a fry. Suggestions from Laura Wood. Let's play this in its entirety. Brilliant tune it is too. You're on East Coast FM.

0: Larry Carmen. There's Hungry Eyes on East Coast FM, your feel-good song of the day. Another one after one on East Coast Lunch with Tommy Green. Dave Harrington driving you home from four. We'll play one after six as well on East Coast Drive. Loads of great tunes to look forward to here on East Coast FM. Also, something that you'll look forward to in the next couple of minutes. Listen, if I'm coming down, you're all coming down with me. But do you remember a couple of weeks ago, I'd mentioned Madge Bishop. Neighbours.
1: Yeah.
0: And the fact that when she made her debut in Neighbours all those years ago, she was the ripe old age of 42.
1: Wow.
0: I stumbled upon an entire list of that kind of stuff that's going to make us feel like feckin' fossils.
1: It's a bit like what we were talking about this morning. We were talking to the lovely Sarah, the teacher in Ravenswell, and she genuinely sounded like really young. I don't know how old, I'm not going to, certainly in her 20s anyway. And then you were saying about the guard.
0: Yeah.
1: I saw a guard at the weekend beyond the Pale and I was like, he can't be older than 13. Like, it's just, it's us, but everybody is just getting so much younger. It's weird.
0: And you have to respect their authority. And you're kind of looking, going, I'm old enough to be your father. Don't you tell me what to do.
1: Yeah. You can't be doing that, lads.
0: So, yeah, if you're a millennial like myself, it's essentially people born between 65 and 1980. If you were born in the 80s, this list is really going to aggravate you. It's like, oh my God, I can't believe it. Have it here. A full
1: Great.
0: List story.
1: Looking
0: I'll bring it to you in
1: it.
0: A couple of minutes. Hang on.
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0: Now, one down and two to go in the voice vault. Remember, every day it's not won, the prize money increases by a tenner. As it stands, there are two voices in the vault and €80. Voice two has been guessed. It is that of Keith Duffy. But who are the other two females beside him? Have a listen.
1: Party.
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0: 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You're on Freshly Squeezed with Rob and Laura. Gen X, Millennial, two in studio here, many listening at the moment as well. You're Gen X, by the way, if you were born between 65 and 1980, and this is who this list is for. I'm going to bring it to you, so it's going to make you feel old, but I think I need to set the tone here, Laura, and play some oldie-type music. Ready? Listen.
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2: 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It is Wednesday, 16 minutes past the hour of 8 o'clock.
0: Why did they all speak like that back then? Notice they all had the same
1: really
0: voice.
1: Did, yeah.
0: Anyway, let me give you the gist of this. Back to the Future, a movie we're all familiar with. Marty travelled 30 years from 1985 back to 1955. So Back to the Future is to be made today. He would be travelling back to 1996. Back to the Future 2, the one that was set in the future. That's already over 10 years ago. We're now closer to 80 years old than we are to 1980, Laura.
1: Okay.
0: Just let that sink in there.
1: Oh, you're going to put me in a bad mood.
0: Oh, I know, that's just what I said. I saw this list, and if I'm going down, you're all coming down with me. Do you remember the Running Man movie with Arnie? It's been remade since, but the Arnold Schwarzenegger one, the one that was set in the future, dystopian future, that future was in 2017. Just so you know. Most of us have now lived in five different decades, two different centuries, and the century we were born in is the 1900s. Just to let that sink in as well. When we talk about the 80s today, it's the same as our grandparents in the 80s talking about the 40s.
1: When we talk about that's why, the 80s.
0: Yeah, that's okay. Why our kids think we're fossils.
1: Dinosaurs, yeah.
0: Yeah. The Wonder Years. Remember the Wonder Years?
1: Oh,
0: you
1: Kevin.
0: Loved it.
1: I had a crush on him.
0: That debuted back in 1988, right? And it was about life from 1968 to 1973. So if the Wonder Years debuted today, it would be about life between 2005 and 2010. The baby Madonna kept in Papa Don't Preach is now 40. Danny Glover, Roger Murtaugh in Lethal Weapon. Do you remember the famous line? I'm getting too old for this. Bleep. He was 41 when he was
1: okay,
0: that
1: that's 40, enough.
0: No, it's not enough. It's
1: enough.
0: Not. I am not finished.
1: I've
0: no
1: had
0: one.
1: Enough.
0: Dead Poets Society. That came out in 1989. It was about life in school in 1959. So if Dead Poets Society came out today, it would be about life in school in 1996, Laura. Dirty Dancing, we played a hit song from only a couple of minutes ago. That came out in 1987. That was about life in the summer of 63. So if Dirty Dancing was to come out today, it would be about life in the summer of 2002. Greece came out in 78. That was about life in 1958. So if Greece came out today, it would be about school in 2006. Rydell High, 2006. And you mentioned Halley's Comet yesterday. Didn't you? A little fact you gave us that it comes around every 76 years, Halley's Comet. So the last time we saw it was 86. It was a time tunnel, actually. It was 86 on the time tunnel. So we're now closer to seeing Halley's Comet again than to the last time we saw the comet.
1: When are we going to see it again?
0: Well,
1: you can work that
0: 70s,
1: out for punishment
0: yeah.
1: for
0: yeah.
1: your absolute no. cheek.
0: Wait,
2: old. And that concludes the segment of Making You Feel Bloody Old on East Coast FM.
0: Can you do that voice, boy?
1: Oh, but I quite like that music. So I really am. So I just,
0: can you not can you give us an old school radio kind of...
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1: Rachel says you need to stop. You see, I told you.
0: I know, Rachel. I said from the start, if I'm going down, you're all coming down with me. Suck it up now.
1: A residual overnight rain and drizzle will clear eastwards, followed by a mix of cloudy periods, sunny spells and scattered light showers. Highs of 22, many parts of Wicklow 14.
0: On the L11, traffic is moving very well this morning. Carrick Mines, northbound M50, it's starting to build there. It's a yellow line, which means it's busy but moving. It's easing off, though, on the N7. And better news, Castle Orton to Rathcoole there. Traffic travelling at around 40 kilometres an hour. That's about it. Overall, it's all right. If there is anything we've missed, 087 77 11 103 is the number.
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0: 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Fairline is their old town. It's Freshly Squeezed with Rob G and Laura Wood. 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That is the number. An interesting article in the news today. 4 in 10 of us are lamenting the demise of what we called a proper night out, and the 90s crowned the greatest decade for an evening on the town. I miss it. The blame for this, by the way, goes to mobile phone use and soaring costs. That's been held responsible. 57% of people believe nights out aren't what they once were. I was at Soldier only a couple of weeks ago. We had an East Coast FM thing, and we were in the Harbour Bar. And I travelled all the way from Rathnew with my glad rags on. I was ready for a big night. You know, big night. People getting the last dart home, and I'm like, It's half an hour. Where are you going?
1: People are actually concerned when you come out now because they know what type of buzz you're on, because you're only going out like once a year.
0: Once a blue moon, yeah.
1: You're basically like,
0: come on,
1: like,
0: who's coming down to the Martello?
1: No,
0: who's coming? Mommy, go to the coup. I'll probably look like a dad.
1: Seriously, asking everyone to go to the coup. We're too old to go to the coup. Well, I am. Well, look, you could still go. I'm going to be there next Monday night for a school disco. So I'm going to relive.
0: What are you DJing?
1: Memories.
0: Are you picking up a child? What are you doing? You can't go in. You can't go in, Laura. You can't. You'd be looked at.
1: Amelia's sixth class disco is in there next Monday. Yeah. So
0: I'm delighted for her that she gets to do that because it's missing.
1: Yeah, it's good fun. It's good fun, yeah. I said that about the Beyond the Pale. The phones didn't work, right? And because there was no phone reception at all, pretty much, nobody
0: this
1: had phones.
0: That's where you were, yeah.
1: You're taking the odd picture, but you couldn't send a picture.
0: Cool.
1: So nobody had phones, and everybody was chatting. And it was like an old school night out, having the chats.
0: I suppose that Beyond the Pale would be a certain vintage of people.
1: Well, it's
0: there,
1: sort of a mixture. It is predominantly a little bit older, but then there was younger people as well. There was a mixture, but predominantly it's not really young. Yeah,
0: right.
1: It's a little bit older, but that's also.
0: So that was a proper night out for you. Proper couple of nights out for you, Beyond the Pale.
1: Yeah, and just the no phones thing, because nobody's looking down at their phones, and it was really nice.
0: Maybe it should be a thing at gigs.
1: Yeah, well, some are doing it. The likes of like clubs like in town, like Index and stuff, some of the nights you're not allowed to bring a phone in. What they do is they put a tape over the back of it on your way in. But they see you with the phone, they say, no, you're not allowed, which I think is nice.
0: But I do miss a proper night out. Like, I mean, coming in the doors, 3:30 with a kebab in hand or something. You know, I can't remember the last time I did that, genuinely. But that's a night out for me, and that's what I had planned that day at the Harbour Bar with everyone here. No, I went home.
1: So funny.
0: Are you coming out?
1: Everyone sees you coming and go, oh no, he's going to want to go to the coup. He's going to want to get a kebab. We're not able anymore.
0: Yeah.
1: Oh. Yes, as me and you have had on many times over the years.
0: It did make me feel young. You know, the fact
1: that you had the energy.
0: I was raring to go. Everyone else is like, oh, jeez, not going over a cup of tea. Look to your up. 8:29, news headlines are on the way.
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0: 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John Hart.
7: Good morning, guys. Gardaí have issued an appeal for witnesses after the death of a teenage boy following a road crash in County Waterford. 41 people are due before Dunleary District Court this morning, charged with shoplifting and related offences. The first of the oil tankers has now left the Strait of Hormuz since a US blockade was imposed in April. Sad news in the world of entertainment from across the water. One of the veterans of television of the last 40 years or thereabouts, Jeremy Clarkson, has revealed some serious news. Clarkson's farm, usually a kind of a mix of, you know, tractors and tantrums and all that kind of thing, but Jeremy Clarkson has issued a video to warn people the final two episodes are anything but cheerful, with the tough news for him, obviously, personally, that he is fighting cancer now. He says the final installments are a very, very difficult watch. Viewers are expected to see the devastating bovine TB outbreak that also struck a Diddley Squat farm as well. So it's kind of a double whammy, really, from that perspective. Obviously, a very popular show. I'm sure you've taken it in.
0: Oh, I have. I love it, actually. Brilliant. It's on Amazon Prime, for those of you that haven't stuck into Clarkson's farm yet. Do, because it's an education for those of you that know nothing about farming like me and Jeremy Clarkson, hence the Diddley Squat name of the farm.
7: Indeed. He made a fist of it, hasn't he? I mean, I think I watched the first season where he bought a Ferrari tractor for some reason. Instead of buying a more practical kind of machine, he decided to buy something that would cost like $200,000. But anyway, and that kind of excess, but the excess brings about the humour and it all kind of works kind of thing. Didn't
1: That's
7: he?
1: A great programme. I really enjoy it.
0: It's really particularly good. Yeah.
7: Didn't he like start a restaurant and then he had a bit of a beer launch?
0: He bought a pub, launched his beer, Hawkstone beer and all the rest of it. It's doing well. It's making money, which is good, but well worth the watching. Sad to hear about his struggles at the moment. We'll keep an eye on that story. Thank you, John.
7: No,
0: you're on Freshly Squeezed, 8.33.
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0: Traffic on the N11 is moving pretty well. It's still a little bit slow heading towards Carrick Mines on the M50 northbound this morning. Sticking with the M50 for the moment, traffic around Ballymun is quite slow there. There's been an accident. It's crawling along at 10 kilometres an hour southbound at Ballymun, so just to watch out for that this morning. Everything else seems to be busy but moving. Public transport is fine, and 087 77 11 103 the number if we've missed anything.
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0: Harry Styles, there's American Girls on East Coast FM. You're all freshly squeezed. 8:38 now. Good morning.
1: Crisps, one of my favourite things in the world if I'm having a bit of a treat for myself. And to be honest, weirdly enough, Rob thinks I'm a weirdo anyway. I like quite like even the like Spanishy Lay's crisps that don't really taste of anything with a nice drink when I'm on holidays. However, I like other flavours too, and there's been some limited editions over the years that are very, very bizarre. Christmas dinner crisps, or pigs in blankets, or builder's breakfast crisps, or tomato ketchup crisps, which I actually quite liked. I did taste them. Roast beef and Yorkshire pudding crisps.
0: Sounds good.
1: Yeah, I know that Flame Grill steak crisps are nice.
0: Oh, the McCoy's. McCoy's really Flame Grill steak.
1: They're really nice. Yeah. Prosecco crisps. There was Cajun squirrel crisps for a while.
0: Okay, Cajun what?
1: Yeah.
0: Cajun
1: squirrel.
0: Actual squirrel flavour.
1: That was the name of them.
0: Although,
1: like, surely.
0: There are hunky dory buffalo, but they're not buffalo.
1: No, I don't
0: it's
1: think.
0: Just like spices and stuff. And they're actually one of my favourite crisps at the moment. Hunky dory buffalo.
1: They are nice.
0: Gorgeous. Yeah.
1: So maybe you've had a bizarre crisp. I mean, I've had seaweed crisps before and they were okay. And I remember having, when I was away one time, fried chicken crisps, which are nice. But this takes the biscuit crisps.
0: Go on.
1: Tato, have you seen the new flavour?
0: Oh, yeah. How have we not spoken about this yet? My God.
1: Yeah.
0: You've seen them in the shop.
1: Have you? It's a summer flavour.
0: Yeah.
1: Candy floss flavoured crisps. You saw them and you didn't take them to taste.
0: Yeah. I normally would.
1: Yeah, bring you
0: just for content to bring it in, but yeah. I'm reluctant. Candy floss crisps.
1: It's very bizarre.
0: What did they do a whole do us a flavour type thing, Tato, or is this just a random? Let's do something bizarre that will go viral, that will have the likes of Rob and Laura and East Coast talking and all the rest of it.
1: Yeah, but the reason they say that they did it is because it's nostalgic candy floss sweetness with a sprinkle of savoury magic. But that's basically what they're saying. So it is crazy.
0: Pick up a packet today.
1: I don't think. Yeah, well, I mean, listen, bring them in, will you?
0: Yeah.
1: They don't sound for me. I'm not really into sweet crisps.
0: While we're on the subject of crisps, right, we're often asked, anyone that's ever surveyed here, do you know when they do the quirky type survey, you're asked, Tate or King? Yeah? Can I put a third in there?
1: Oh, those black bag that they're being...
0: Manhattan cheese and onion. Now, Manhattan crisps have been around since the 50s. They're in Finglas in Dublin.
1: Is it a black bag?
0: It's a black bag.
1: Well, you get in all the pubs now.
0: I don't know if you can get them in all the pubs.
1: They're
0: cheesy. They're quite hard to get. But why they're not in that debate, I don't know.
1: Mm. They're very different, though. They're very strong.
0: They're so nice. They beat Tato and King for me. They're the best cheese and onion crisp.
1: I don't really have a preference to Tato or King. I'll take either.
0: Yeah, so it's
1: I really will.
0: We need to just kind of broaden this a bit. So Tato, King. Manhattan, Kyo's,
1: Lay's,
0: Irish, right? Tato, King, that's their other one company anyway. Manhattan, Kyo's crisps, they're nice. Although a little bit hard, I think. A little bit of a bite in them. And O'Donnell's.
1: I'm not really into posh crisps. Posh crisps aren't for me. You know the way people
0: I am shocked to my very core.
1: Yeah,
0: you say,
1: I know.
0: You're Greystonian.
1: I'm really, really sorry about
0: posh
1: that.
0: Posh crisps aren't for you.
1: No. The particularly sort of the ones you know are going to be the kettle-y sort of ones.
0: Yeah,
1: do you know those packets that you're like
0: they're Irish as well?
1: You know
0: they?
1: You're going to pay extra for them.
0: Yeah,
1: those ones just.
0: But you know what I mean? That they're the hardy ones.
1: Yeah, exactly. That's why they're not for me.
0: Yeah,
1: I prefer them when they sort of dissolve easier.
0: Yeah, exactly.
1: God, you have me thinking now about onion rings and cheesy puffs and all sorts of things. Like, just crisps are wonderful.
0: They are wonderful.
1: They're a great addition to life. Maybe not.
0: They are
1: in the form of a candy floss, though.
0: Well, for me. As far as cheese and onions is concerned, Manhattan is king. And the other crisp I truly love is a Watsit. Nothing wrong with Watsits.
1: Watsits are good too. Has anyone tried these ones, by the way? If they have, let us know what they think of them. Candy floss flavoured.
0: Tato. Candy floss. Seriously. We'll get a packet today and we'll do a taste test tomorrow. I'm sure you'll all be tuning in for that. Looking forward to it, aren't you? 8:42. We were good.

0: Smiley Miley, Flowers. Good on East Coast FM, where we bring you the topics that really matter.
1: Really, really, really matter. Mind you, we were wrong about something, which we didn't know. And Aidan O'Toole, of course, being always so informative and educational, tells us Tato, King and O'Donnell's are not Irish-owned anymore.
0: Not Irish-owned, but they're still made here. They're still using Irish spuds. It's all good.
1: Are they, though?
0: It's Largo. Largo, is it?
1: I don't know. Kells and Manhattan are, though. Not the other three.
0: Manhattan crisps, lads. If you haven't had that black bag of cheese and onion Manhattan crisps, just
1: they
0: do
1: seem to be everywhere. I've been seeing them in lots of places.
0: They're hard to get. No, they are hard to get.
1: No, they're in loads of pubs.
0: In the pubs?
1: Yeah, that's where they are.
0: I mean in the shops.
1: Yeah. But
0: although I'm sure we'd have a certain store in Kilintarry getting in touch and they're going, hey, yeah, Rob. Morning, fellas.
1: And we got a voice note in relation to crisps as well. Have a listen to this.
0: 087-77-11-103, that's the number.
2: Morning, Rob and Laura. Our favourite crisps in the car is... mine is Hunky Dory's. My mom's is...
0: What is it?
3: King.
2: And my brother Tig's is...
0: What
2: is
0: Tig?
3: What's your name, Tig?
2: Tato.
0: So we Tato
1: God,
0: King.
1: Got a whole different variety of crisps from the one family.
0: Hunky Dory's. Hunky Dory's are Tato as well, aren't they?
1: Oh, I don't know.
0: It is Tato Hunky Dory's, yeah. Anyway, get your kills in your Manhattan's into you.
1: We got another message there asking to bring back a crisp. It's from Sean and it's bring back these. They were unreal. Peggy's in Wicklow.
0: Oh, Crunchos, yeah.
1: In the Middle Ages. Cruncho American style hot dog flavours.
0: Crunchos. You go back a bit.
1: God, I don't really remember them.
0: Crunchos, yeah.
1: Fried corn snack. It must be too young. It must be what it is.
0: I have to say, I was distraught. You're not going back too long here. It was 4 or 5 years ago, they discontinued the old Banshee bones. Remember, Banshee bones weren't
1: around
0: for a while?
1: Yeah, they were.
0: And they
1: nice.
0: Brought them back then, and I hopped off them.
1: And I don't like meanies, though. Do you like meanies?
0: Yeah, they're all right. Not as good as an old Banshee bone. In fact, I love Banshee bones so much. I know someone that has them. I love Banshee bones so much that I know someone who has a yolk and kebab for the cash and carry.
1: I didn't go in there specifically to get Banshee bones.
0: I didn't go in and buy a bag. I bought a box of Banshee bones. That's how much I love Banshee bones. Banshee bones.
1: Oh God, please stop saying it.
0: Why? What's wrong?
1: Because you just keep saying it.
0: Banshee bones.
1: Too many times. It's freaking me out. Hi Robbie, you can buy a 6-pack of Manhattan crisps in Dune's Boutique. Hess is Emma. So there you go. There's a little bit of a hack for you. You're always being told, really. I'd say the amount of times on the show, where can I get this? And the listeners tell you it's
0: brilliant. And sometimes these things are sent in to me. Please don't. I don't need them. It wouldn't be good for my svelte physique to be hopping off.
1: It wouldn't be good for
0: your svelte physique. I do know where to get them. My local centre has them, which is Grey Centre in Rathnew, up the village. Good man, Mark Power. Just get some more Hicks pudding in there for me, please. Thank you very much. We're sorted. Right, now it's 8:48. You're on Freshly Squared.
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0: Morning, you're on East Coast FM, Rob G, Laura Woods. For Wednesday. Now, I didn't get to watch it because it was on at stupid o'clock our time, but I didn't ever think there was a debate, really, as far as Messi, Ronaldo were concerned. But I think that debate was firmly put to bed last night, this morning our time, by Mr. Messi. Argentina beat Algeria 3-0. He got himself a hat-trick, his first World Cup hat-trick. He's a goal away from matching the most amount of goals scored at a World Cup, memory serves. So can we just stop? Don't stop comparing. You're comparing apples and oranges there. Messi is just... and Ronaldo's an incredible footballer, don't get me wrong. But Messi, streets ahead. Greatest of all time. Now, that's a debate. I'd put Maradona up there ahead of Messi. Mm. But,
1: Messi just stop. Got a hat-trick. That's pretty cool.
0: Great.
1: There was a scientist revealing which teams are most likely to take home the trophy. The way they did it was they calculated the chance of winning for all of the 48 teams according to all sorts of categories, right?
0: Mm-hmm.
1: So these are apparently the top 10. Norway, Belgium, Brazil, Netherlands, Argentina at 6, Portugal at 5, Germany, France, England, Spain.
0: I could have told you that when it was only bloody scientific.
1: Yeah, but that's just... they had to do all sorts of... put all sorts of tests beside each other. Uh-huh. And the least likely top 5. Curacao, South Africa, Iraq, Qatar and Jordan.
0: England playing tonight, of course. Watching that. Croatia.
1: Okay.
0: I think it's a 9 o'clock kick. They are a decent size. Yeah. It should be a good game, Matt. So we'll see what happens. Lots of people, of course, living here will be cheering on England. Others, maybe not so much. But I'm certainly going to watch it. Are you going to watch it tonight?
1: Yeah. My son, one in particular, Milo, is obsessed. Knows all the teams, knows most of the players. So every question I have, I just go, what time's the match on? Who's playing? And he knows it all.
0: Does he have the Panini World Cup sticker book thing going on as well?
1: Sticker books. God. I was just reading. They're moving from FIFA. They've changed partnership.
0: Ah.
1: And they're moving to Topps, a sticker collection company.
0: Top Trumps.
1: They've been with them for years. But anyway, he absolutely has the book.
0: Actually, you know what I haven't seen? You just get a wall chart. Remember the wall planner?
1: Yeah, they were cool.
0: Were they in the paper this...
1: I didn't see any
0: in the office or anything. So I used to love doing that.
1: Books are around. He has one of those.
0: Yeah, I remember as a kid even putting it on the wall and just you'd have to fill in the results in pen. And yes, back in the day.
1: This is a nice game they still do without looking at devices. I love that.
0: Yeah.
1: I love doing the poll when we were sitting there about what teams we all had for the sweep. We never put any money on that, actually.
0: Oops.
1: To go back there and do that.
0: Time Tunnel's coming up after 9 o'clock, by the way. 80s and 90s this morning. Look forward to that. Don't go anywhere.
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14: It's 9 o'clock live from the East Coast News Centre. Good morning, I'm John Hart. Oil is making its way out of the Strait of Hormuz as Iran's first crude oil exports have taken place in 2 months. Two supertankers have exited the US Navy blockade, carrying a combined total of 3.8 million barrels of Iranian crude oil between them. The US and Iran are due to sign a peace deal on Friday. The Middle East correspondent with The Economist, Greg Kallstrom, says the agreement appears flimsy.
15: This is just such a bare bones agreement. It's 12 to 14 paragraphs over maybe about a page and a half of text. And so it just doesn't get into much detail about some of these complicated issues. When will the strait reopen? Will there be tolls? What will the conditions be? You know, how much sanctions relief is Iran going to receive?
14: A crackdown on shoplifting in South Dublin has seen 41 people charged. They're due before Dunleary District Court this morning. Gardaí have worked with local shops and businesses to identify suspects involved in retail crime. 15 people are under 18 were also identified. The proceedings were initiated through the Youth Diversion Programme. Government TDs have a free vote in the Dáil on a Sinn Féin motion to scrap the mandatory 3-day waiting period for abortions. The proposal would amend legislation introduced in 2018 to allow abortions in early pregnancy without the current waiting period. The Taoiseach of Wicklow TD Simon Harris has indicated he supports the bill progressing towards committee stage.
8: 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Keeping Wicklow connected.
14: Short-term lets are essential for tourism in rural Wicklow, where hotels are often not viable, a local TD has told the Dáil. Wicklow Fine Gael TD Edward Timmons says restricting them would do little to solve the housing crisis while damaging tourism, local incomes and rural communities. Deputy Timmons has argued against placing rural properties into the long-term rental market.
16: Short-term lets bring tourists from all over the world to places that would never otherwise receive tourists. I know because I live in a village in rural West Wicklow. These industries were here before the housing shortage and they will be here long after the housing shortage is gone. They supply accommodation where hotels will never be built. We can't destroy an industry on the basis that it may increase the housing supply by some small amount.
8: 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Keeping Wicklow connected.
14: The country's cleanest rivers are continuing to decline despite ongoing efforts to improve water quality, according to the EPA's latest report, which reveals no significant overall improvement in water quality last year. It says agriculture and wastewater are the main sources of excess nutrients. Jenny Deakin is the water program manager with the EPA.
17: They're usually the smaller streams, often in the west of Ireland, in the headlands. They are the places where our iconic species like the salmon, the freshwater permussel, that's where they all live. And these waters need to be a really high quality to sustain those populations. And once they are deteriorated, it's really, really hard to get them back.
14: And learner drivers in Wicklow face an estimated 11-week wait to receive an invitation for a driving test, according to RSA figures. Below the longest waiting list in the country, which is 25 weeks in Raheny in Dublin, the shortest 9, which is seen in Carlow, Galway and Tipperary, according to the reports. While 127 people failed to turn up for their scheduled driving tests in Wicklow, leaving valuable test slots unused.
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14: World Cup action. France and Argentina picked up where they left off in Qatar, with Kylian Mbappe and Lionel Messi producing standout performances. Mbappe scoring twice as France beat Senegal 3-1 in New Jersey. Messi with a hat-trick, his first ever, in Argentina's 3-0 win over Algeria. He's moved level on goals. The record goal scorer Miroslav Klose, the German, he is now one of the all-time leading goal scorers. Elsewhere, Erling Haaland scored twice in Norway's 4-1 win over Iraq. Austria beat Jordan 3-1, a match packed with VAR interventions. Two more heavyweights in action later later on this evening, Portugal face off against the Democratic Republic of Congo in the 6 o'clock match in Houston before England begin their campaign against Croatia at 9 o'clock. The ATP Dublin Challenger 75 reaches the last 16 at Elm Park today. Conor Gannon, the young Dubliner who beat Bernard Tomic, the Australian, yesterday, faces off against the former Grand Slam semi-finalist Gregor Dimitrov. And the Queen Mary Stakes is the feature on day two of Royal Ascot.
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14: A brighter day after overnight rain with a mix of cloudy periods, sunny spells and a scattering of light showers, light to moderate winds, temperatures 17 to 22 degrees. All the latest Wicklow news available on the East Coast FM website and app.
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0: Catch Up Boys with Dusty Springfield. What have I done to deserve this on the Time Tunnel?
1: What's the year? Ahead of that, we have music from Terence Trent D'Arby. That was Sign Your Name. And plenty more to come from this year in the next couple of minutes. So we'll give you some clues too. Hang on for that.

0: at arboretum.ie.
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9: Good morning, it's 18 minutes past 9, Wednesday's Freshly Squeezed with Rob G and Laura Wood. And every morning between 9 and 10, we do what we call the Time Tunnel. We'll have 2 years of music, either side of half past 9, both different. We'll play the hits from that year, we'll give you the news headlines from the year, and your job is to guess what the year is. Have a go, 087 77 11 103.
10: So the stock market crash known as Black Monday happened in October of this year. The UK and France signed the agreement to build the Channel Tunnel. It was the year we had a clip earlier and a song from Dirty Dancing that came out in this year, as did Fatal Attraction and Three Men and a Baby. And it was the year that a loaf of bread cost you about 40p.
9: 40p for a loaf of bread.
10: Yep.
9: Going back a bit, U2 brought us the Joshua Tree, and one of the tracks off was this. I still haven't found what I'm looking for. It's the Time Tunnel on East Coast FM.

0: This is Ann Vega and Luca on East Coast FM. You too, still have a family looking for with Dusty Springfield with Neil Tennant and Chris Lowe. Pet Shop Boys, what have I done to deserve this? And Terence Trent D'Arby, sign your name. What's the year?
1: I'll tell you what the year is. The year is, am I like it or are you tricking me?
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1: 1987.
0: Correct and right. The old Dirty Dancing clue is the big one. On the way, the 90s and some tunes in there as well. Don't go anywhere. 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
0: 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Let's get you up to date with the latest from the newsroom. John Hart.
9: Good morning, guys. A report this morning calling for greater urgency to prevent water pollution by the EPA. Dublin City Council has been criticised for making it more expensive to build hotels. Oil is finally making its way out of the Strait of Hormuz and the ongoing situation in the Middle East. Elsewhere, the World Cup continues and it is the turn of England tonight, which will get a lot of people's interest, of course. From 9 o'clock, they face Croatia. Support for England is as divisive as ever for Irish people and whether they make tournaments, because unfortunately Ireland aren't qualifying these times, whereas England are naturally expected to qualify and do. Research by a leading bookmaker shows half of Irish fans are hoping for England to crash out at the earliest possible opportunity. One in five would rather England reach the World Cup, get to extra time and a penalty shootout, and miss the final kick to lose out in a World Cup.
10: Which is the norm, really.
9: Yeah.
10: This is kind of, tends to happen.
9: And you're just under a third, though, would like to see England go all the way. So it is very divisive. A spokesperson for that bookmaker says, it says the rivalry is alive and well. We may have a chip on our shoulder when it comes to England and the World Cup, but Irish fans will rejoice if they do prevail or flounder early on. So we're kind of in a mixed place. But it's divisive as ever, isn't it, really? But I've been watching some of the broadcasters from the UK and they're making a fair old fist of it. You know, they go all out.
10: Yeah, I can't access ITV at the moment.
9: Yeah,
10: apparently there's a way and I'll find out.
9: Yeah, but like the resource, they've like a Manhattan studio that they've hired out. And like, they've, you know, Roy Keane and other
10: Ian
9: people.
10: Ian Wright, right. Gary Neville.
9: Yeah. Yeah, and Ange Postecoglou is there as well and other people, you know. Duncan Ferguson. No, he is, an interesting character to say the very least of it. But there you go.
10: He'll chime in on that. Excellent, right. Well, it's 9 o'clock tonight, isn't it?
9: Nine bells, yeah.
10: Late kickoff, but one to look forward to. 9:32.
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0: Now, into the 1990s we go. We've got some brilliant tunes lined up. The likes of Eagle Eyed Cherry coming up for you in the next couple of minutes. So we'll even hear from Sash with a song that'll have you dancing around your kitchen or shifting your arse in your car seat there, doing a bit of chicken winging while the sun's out. Why not?
1: Lovely.
0: That's what it's all about.
1: Movies Titanic, Men in Black, The Full Monty, Goodwill Hunting, The Teletubbies first appeared, quickly became a huge phenomenon, and South Park debuted in this year as well. And we got DVDs replacing VHS tapes, and Nokia mobile phones were everywhere. The
0: 3210.
1: 6110.
0: 6110.
1: 6110. And a loaf of bread in this year was about 70p.
0: All right, what is it? 087-77-11-103. Here's a song for you. Everybody. Backstreet Boys on East Coast FM. 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

0: Sash and Ecuador on East Coast FM. Maybe that brought you back to an old specific nightclub when that tune was on. We were all on the dance floor back in the day.
1: Like it.
0: Staying out late.
1: It's helping you guess the headlines because what the year is, because a load of you just came in all at once with the year. So I think that might be helping. What is the year, though, if you don't know? We're going to have a little chat to Declan about what's coming up in the morning show in just a minute.
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10: FM. Morning, 9:47 on the way on the Time Tunnel. A brilliant cover from Shola Ama, and we'll hear from Mr. Willard Smith. Do you know it was Willard?
11: I did, actually, on this occasion, once. Declan's here with what's coming up in the morning show. Morning, Dec, how are you?
12: Good morning, Laura. Good morning, Rob. The Men's Health Week, shining a spotlight on the importance of men taking an active role in looking after their physical and mental well-being. And you were involved in that, Rob. Sugar loaf and back. You know, fair play to you. Bit of exercise.
10: The back bit was the concerning bit. My God.
11: Getting down. It is worse, isn't it? Yeah.
12: We're going to hear about, fly tipping. I'm going to say illegal fly tipping. Well, it is, of course, illegal fly tipping. This is around the Arklow area. So we're going to hear from a neighbourhood who are suffering some of the problems of that. Also, gardening. What is it about Liam Summers and the blue sky? What is it?
11: Always. It's just incredible.
12: Fantastic. I mean, he should be employed
11: to go
12: God
11: to weddings
12: or something.
11: And stuff. Yeah.
12: You know, okay, time for holidays. Get Liam Summers, sort out the weather. There we go.
11: Totally, 100%. I'll be listening to that.
12: But if you want to escape from the good weather in Ireland and you've booked a flight overseas, there's changes coming up to the baggage. What's going to be allowed under the seat? Bringing on a wheelie, and I'm very confused about it. It's the EU that are.
11: Just getting used to the old ones, and now it's changing again.
10: Yeah, because they changed the liquid aspect of things. Yeah. So you could bring the lovely bottle of cologne you've got. You could bring that away with you. Well, but you might be able to bring it back.
11: Exactly, that's the problem. It's happened to me recently. Very few other countries have the same rules as us
12: very
11: on liquid.
12: With their airports and things like that. Yeah, you can fly to certain airport, which are 200 in that's been passed, but then as you say, I want to bring this back. This airport hasn't adopted yet, you know, so you have to leave it behind, whereas other
11: really
12: airports
11: annoying.
12: Do.
10: Yeah,
12: you know?
10: Laura's story in relation to, was it chocolate spread you bought
11: loads
10: in France?
11: Of stories, but part of the most
12: chocolate
11: delicious.
12: Spread, it's treated as a liquid,
11: stuff,
12: is it?
11: Yeah, but you know, it was the real stuff, you know, the ones you get in France made in the chocolate factories. like it, you know, I was like, this is going to last me about 4 years because it costs so much.
12: And they wanted it themselves. They took it. They like, wanted it themselves.
10: Yeah. Yeah. Where does it all end up, all of this confiscated stuff?
12: Yeah, I don't know. I'd be suspicious. What about you, Laura?
11: Very suspicious. Very suspicious.
12: But did you not use your charm? You know, you're...
11: No, I tried. I even licked the top of it so they couldn't eat it. I didn't really do that.
10: Did you give it the, do you know who I am?
12: Also, we have an update on the 199 bus, the one that is planned ages ago, since buses were invented, to go from Lara to Bray Dart Station.
10: All right.
12: Update on that.
10: Oh, coming up on the morning show, we're checking just after 10. Do chime in. 087 77 11 103. That's the number. This is Will Smith getting jiggy with us on the Time Channel.

0: Shola Amis version of You Might Meet Somebody from the year 1997.
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0: Declan is next with the morning show. 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
11: It's 10 o'clock with the latest from the East Coast News Centre. Good morning, I'm John Hart. Oil is finally making its way out of the Strait of Hormuz as Iran's first crude oil exports have taken place in almost 2 months. Two super tankers have exited the US Navy blockade, carrying a combined total of 3.8 million barrels of Iranian crude oil between them. The US and Iran are due to sign a peace deal on Friday. The Middle East correspondent with The Economist, Greg Carlstrom, says the agreement appears to be flimsy.
12: This is just such a bare-bones agreement. It's 12 to 14 paragraphs over maybe about a page and a half of text. And so it just doesn't get into much detail about some of these complicated issues. When will the strait reopen? Will there be tolls? What will the conditions be? You know, how much sanctions relief is Iran going to receive?
11: A man has been charged in connection with the death of a woman in County Waterford. The body of 81-year-old Noreen Daly was found at her home in Ard Sala near Yorebridge on Monday. A man in his 30s who was detained yesterday morning and questioned by Gardaí is due before a sitting of the District Court in Carrick-on-Shore later on. It's claimed chronic understaffing is creating unsafe conditions for staff and patients at HSE mental health inpatient centres. An absence of key roles in therapy and trauma care is causing safeguarding concerns and domestic violence issues to not be fully investigated. Social Democrats TD for Cork-East Liam Quaid and clinical psychologist says some centres have never had allocated psychologists for adult units.
13: The approved centres in the Midlands have had no assigned psychologist, occupational therapist or social worker attached to any of their approved centres historically. In Sligo, they've never had an allocated psychologist in their adult mental health unit. In Lakeview and Naas, they've never had a social worker.
14: 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Keeping Wicklow connected.
11: Short-term lets are essential for tourism in rural Wicklow, where hotels are often not viable. A local TD has told the Dáil Wicklow Fine Gael TD Edward Timmins says restricting them would do little to solve the housing crisis while damaging tourism, local incomes and rural communities. Deputy Timmins has argued against placing rural properties into the long-term rental market.
15: Short-term lets bring tourists from all over the world to places that would never otherwise receive tourists. I know because I live in a village in rural West Wicklow. These industries were here before the housing shortage and they will be here long after the housing shortage is gone. They supply accommodation where hotels will never be built. We can't destroy an industry on the basis that it may increase the housing supply by some small amount.
11: Body-worn cameras are to be rolled out to prison officers across the country to begin at Mountjoy, according to a tender from the Irish Prison Service, which is looking for a company to supply and maintain the system. The contract has a maximum value of €30 million and comes as the recording devices are also rolled out to guard the nationwide. And learner drivers in Wicklow face an estimated 11-week wait to receive an invitation for a driving test, according to new RSA figures. That's below the longest wait time of 25 weeks in Raheny in Dublin, while centres in Tipperary, Carlow and Galway have the shortest wait of 9 weeks. The figures also show 127 people failed to turn up for the scheduled driving test in County Wicklow, leaving valuable test slots unused. That's your latest news update.
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11: A brighter day after overnight rain with a mix of cloudy periods, sunny spells and a scattering of light showers, light to moderate winds, temperatures 17 to 22 degrees. 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
0: Good morning. Welcome to the programme on Wednesday, the 17th of June here at East Coast FM for Wicklow. And thank you for joining us this morning. If you want to have your say on any matters that affect you in the Garden County, give us a shout. You can do the landline at 0818 103 103, or, you know, why not just do it on text or WhatsApp at 087 77 11 103. And loads to get through on the programme as per usual. Take note of that number because we have our competition today, and that's with, of course, Avoca. And Avoca have gone into Mount Usher Gardens. Mount Usher Gardens, absolutely wonderful place to visit, and you can go along and visit because you can get a pass for that, but also €50 to spend in the shop. And they have a barbecue on Saturday. Today. Anyway, more details on that later on, and it's €50 to be won today. Just to tell you, there's €250 to be won on Friday. Let's have a quick look at the newspapers here, and the Irish Daily Mail has solicitors urged to maximise, that's inverted commas, legal aid. Justice Department warn over flouting of rules with multiple staff being assigned to individual court cases. Anyway, that's a row that's going on that we're going to hear about a little bit later on. The Irish Independent, Minister open to keeping lower petrol tax beyond July. Now, when they brought in this alleviation money, and they gave us some money because of the crisis in the Middle East, the price of the say petrol came to about 180. It's gone down to about 178 at the moment, but it had crept up to about 187 or so. So maybe there's progress been going on that will hopefully you know, make it a bit cheaper for us and bring it down maybe to closer to 170 where it was. But let's see how it all develops. The Irish Times has Trump accuses Israel of
18: hindering peace deal. A preliminary agreement with Iran to end war and will be signed on Friday, says US. Tehran insists Israel must stop attacks in Lebanon for a deal to hold. Also, Micheál Martin, the Taoiseach, backs removal of three-day abortion wait. You can read all those stories on the front pages of your newspapers. Now, let's start off with something that's happening in the county here. Residents in Kilcara and Arklow say they're facing a growing problem with illegal dumping and waste management in their area. They report repeated incidents of fly tipping, including the latest case where household rubbish and waste bins were dumped in the locality. At the same time, residents claim their bins are being frequently not collected, often without explanation, leaving waste to accumulate. Because only one waste collection provider services in the area, residents feel their choice is, well, they've little choice, and they argue their concerns are, well, not being listened to. Let's talk to local resident Mary MacDonald. Good morning to you, Mary.
19: Morning, Declan.
18: Good morning to you. And we leave the company collection to one side, and we'll talk about the illegality of people just dumping stuff around the place. Now, I know there's probably a connection in some degree about people's behaviour, but let's just look at people coming into your area and dumping. Tell us more.
19: Well, to be honest, Declan, this didn't really come as a shock to anybody. This problem was flagged months ago once the private companies decided to remove the use of tags and bags for the refuse collection and to go fully online to contractual payment methods. Constantly, consistently for the last number of years, we have had illegal dumping in the area. By and large, it's been mostly household clearance, garden clearance, shed clearance, that type of thing. But this latest episode is actually three household rubbish, three bins of household rubbish, and you name it, it's there. But not only the rubbish, the bins themselves were dumped on the side of the road. If anybody knows the area coming off the Vale Road, you've got to go up the hill and across about 300 metres and you can go back down onto the Vale Road. It's down that road. It's a very picturesque, very full of biodiversity, nature, animals, you name it, it's there. And for this rubbish to be dumped into the middle of it, it's just horrendous. Whoever did dump this rubbish as they came across the top road, obviously the door of their van or their car, whatever they had the rubbish in, was open, because the rubbish, there was a trail of it from the top of one hill across the road and down the other, and they just left it there. And it's like, I think the residents at this stage feel it's nearly personal. It's on our doorstep. Like, I don't know of anybody who would take their rubbish and bring it and dump it on somebody's doorstep. But this is our doorstep, it's our area where we live, and the consistent dumping of people's rubbish and how they feel that they can do it and have no consequences is just, it's very, very frustrating at the moment, and everybody is very angry about it.
18: It doesn't sound like very pleasant, does it? I mean,
19: no, it's not. Yeah. And I mean, we have a lot of, we've deer, we've foxes, every other woodland animal that you could imagine out there, and naturally, they see what they potentially see as a meal. They're going to go into the middle of it, and it's been dragged everywhere. It's just horrendous. Now, in fairness to Wicklow County Council, whenever we do ring them, they're straight onto it, and they come and they take it away. And I know it's not always easy for them to find who is doing this. We're hopeful that maybe this time there might be a chip on one of these bins that maybe will lead them to whoever owns them, and they can be held responsible. I have to say they're very, very, very helpful when it comes to this. But I mean, it's a drain on resources for Wicklow County Council as well, when the money could be well spent on something else, because it's happening more often. And now with the system, the refuse collection system as it is, it's just going to get worse. But that's a whole other show. So we really don't know what the solution is, other than appeal to people's better nature, I suppose, is the biggest sort of problem solver that we have at the moment. We really, we're at our wit's end. It's just, it's horrendous. And, you know, nobody needs it.
18: Indeed. And, I mean, it, in a way, we're talking about one particular area, but it has happened, of course, in different parts of the county as well.
19: Oh, my goodness, yeah. It's everywhere. And it is only going to get worse. Yeah. And unfortunately, like I say, we don't know where to turn from here. I don't want to speak about any particular company at all, but like we have an issue in the area where our bins aren't being collected, and it's, I think we're on to the almost the second consecutive pickup now that we've got 6 or 7 waste bins in our area alone. There's about 30 houses in the whole area, but just right where we are, there's a lane and we've got to leave our bins down the bottom. There's 6 of them there since last Friday. This Friday is the recycling and the compost waste. So we're going to have 6 recycling bins, 6 compost bins, 6 waste bins. Especially in this time of the year, it's not going to be pleasant. But we can't get any satisfactory answer from anybody. Everybody who rings the company are getting a different answer, but we're getting no resolution. I did ring Wicklow County Council and asked for their advice. Obviously, because it's a private company, it's out of their remit. They can't sort of get involved. The only sort of help that they could offer was that for to contact, if it goes on, to contact the Ombudsman and see can he intervene and see what is going on. Because effectively, like we're in a legal contract with this company. When we had to sign up at the beginning of May, when everything changed, we had to pay 2 months in advance. So we're paid up to the 1st of July for the service. We're not getting the service, but it is paid for. So, I mean, in effect, they're in breach of contract. And it's just getting frustrating at this stage. We don't know where to turn or who to sort of intervene on our behalf. Because they're a private company, it's more difficult than if it was, a public service, which it's not. So we're sort of, we don't know where to turn at this stage.
18: I just got a text in here from Colm Kavanagh. You probably know Colm. Colm has the shop opposite Lidl there. He has sent in a text here. Morning, Declan. The problem of fly tipping places like Kilcara is long-standing, and despite the frustrations of many residents there over time, little or no action has been put in place to deter those who choose to litter out the countryside. As a shopkeeper retailing these tags for wheelie bins until recently, I predicted this would happen when speaking with a councillor or two or those involved within the management of the district. Far too many potential customers for the companies that operate in this area are dissatisfied with what's on offer, some with merit, others perhaps just shouting loud for the sake of it. However, it's increasingly obvious that private ownership isn't working. That argument is long time gone behind us, Colm. I think we're probably stuck with it. But there's a debate to be had with local authorities reclaiming ownership of waste and recycled collections. For one, I'd gladly pay local authority for my waste and recycled collection, and who knows, in the course it might enable those who hold the purse strings to do away

0: 1st of May, which is not that long ago, but it is long ago when you've got that amount of refuse piling up and not being able to get a satisfactory, well, not being able to get any answer or any resolution, forthcoming resolution to it. I really don't know at this stage where we're going to turn or what we're going to do, because it's just going to... I actually dread to think of what's going to happen on Friday. One neighbour this morning actually rang the company and was told that there's no guarantee that the recycling and compost collection will be done on Friday. There is an issue with collections, but couldn't give an explanation or a reason why.
1: Yeah, I'm just looking here at some of the other texts in. Magda says, what can be done about illegal dumping? How about putting wildlife camera and use the recording for further prosecution of the people who littered the area? Good morning. All utilities like bins, electricity, gas, etc. should be state-owned. Privatisation is a huge mistake. Lindsay says, tell that lady to put up a camera where they are dumping, find out themselves who is doing it, and then send it to the Gardaí, and they might catch up with someone on the camera.
0: Yeah, we did consider that before, Declan, but there are a number of legalities around cameras and recording people without their permission. I'm not 100% sure of what the standing would be on that in these circumstances, but it's certainly an option. And it's an option, I think, maybe that we might have to speak to Wicklow County Council about as well. I mean, in the long run, it would be a cost for them to put the camera up and to operate it. But over time, I'm sure there has to be a savings made on what it's costing at the moment to come out to clear away this rubbish constantly.
1: Yeah. Yeah. Well, listen, let's see where we can take this, and we'll come back to you.
0: I do. And Declan, thanks a million for allowing me to highlight it. Thank you very much indeed.
1: Thank you for highlighting it. Thank you. That's Mary McDonald there, Kilcara resident, just near Arklow, about their difficulties with fly tipping. If you've got a similar one or any solutions, get in touch. 087-77-11-103.
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0: Solicitor Donal O'Sullivan, a dispute over planned changes to criminal legal aid fees is expected to cause disruption in courts across the country this week as many solicitors withdraw from legal aid work in protest. And the row centres on a new flat fee payment system due to be introduced next month, where solicitors argue, they argue that it's unworkable and could drive practitioners out of criminal law. Now, on the front page of the Mail today, solicitors urge to maximise legal aid. And Justice Department warns over flouting of rules with multiple staff being assigned to individual court cases. So what's all this about? Well, let's invite back solicitor in Arklow, Donal O'Sullivan. Good morning, Donal.
1: Morning, Declan. How are you?
0: Good morning. So, you know, start at the beginning for us lay people. What is this about in your view?
1: Well, I mean, to put it in layman's terms, I suppose it'd even be the excellent job you do. If your employers came along to you and said, well, Declan, we want you to do 5 extra shows a week, but you're not getting any extra pay for it. Basically, or you're asking a plumber to come and look at a job on your house, and you're saying, well, I'm paying you one flat fee for that, and it doesn't matter whether you've got to come back 10 times to fix it, or I'm not there when you call, or, and like, to bring it down to the legal aid scenario, where the probation reports aren't available, where witnesses aren't available, where guards aren't available, and various other things. And in those circumstances, and just to put this down to pound, shillings and pence, we're talking about €50. So if a case gets adjourned, a solicitor might get a fee of €50. Now, and retention tax at the top rate is deducted from that.
0: Now, at the same time, could, you know, a case, say, just be dismissed or something and you get the full fee and you go and it doesn't...
1: Of course, there are checks and balances.
0: So is it not give and take in all this, no?
1: No, because in fairness, like, experienced criminal legal aid professionals like Michael O'Connor, like Bob Maloney, Pádraig Hyland, I've spoken to all these people as president of the Wicklow Solicitors Association. I'm only speaking on behalf of the Wicklow solicitors in relation to this. And I see the level of the work that they're doing. And I see Trace Kearney in my own office, and I look at how much time she spends doing criminal legal aid work. And in comparison to every other hourly work, she has to work far harder for far less. And basically, with this flat fee arrangement, most solicitors have said, and I'm quoting here, which was when they brought this in relation to the civil legal aid scheme, which was people doing family law, there was a mass exodus of solicitors doing this type of work, and they just walked away from it. There's a quote here from an article I'm reading, which it says that there's a concern that this is going to create criminal legal aid deserts with rural and regional areas hit hardest. That's people in County Wicklow right now. And we're talking about the most vulnerable people in society, people who need representation, people you can turn up into court and this person doesn't speak English. So therefore, it has to be adjourned to provide for an interpreter. There are multiple reasons why there can be adjournments. And in fairness, we have people who are experiencing homelessness, people with addiction, people living in poverty, people suffering ill health, people with cognitive impairment. So you might actually have to say that somebody gets accused of something and we have to get an assessment of that person to see, do they understand the trial as it is proceeding? And the most worrying thing about this, and I mean, it's very easy for the Department of Justice to boil this down to pounds, shillings and pence. And I saw the Taoiseach yesterday do that. What we're facing is that people are going to be going into court and find nobody to represent them. And the whole idea of a just democracy is that everybody is equal in the eyes of the law and should be put in the same position. So if someone is accused of something, if my son or daughter was accused of something, you want to be able to have a situation where, irregardless of their income, that somebody is there to represent them. Someone like Michael O'Connor, someone like Pádraig Hyland, someone like Bob Maloney, someone who's experienced in this area, can say, hold on a second, you know, you've done this wrong, this evidence, you've made an evidential error here. That might take a number of adjournments to get to that point. And what Minister O'Callaghan is saying, oh no, we have to make this more efficient because he's concerned about costs.
0: Right, so do you see this being resolved?
1: Well, just because there's a lot of narrative being put out there at the moment by the Department of Justice. And it is surprising, and I think if you know me and my background, I'm certainly always been hyper-concerned about government overspending. So here's a few figures for you. The Department of Justice budget is 5.78 billion. The cost that they spend on district court legal aid, and this is using the Taoiseach's figures yesterday, is 0.64% of that, 37 million. And if you want another figure, between 2018 and 2022, the Department of Justice spent 139 million on outside consultant reports. And yet, when a minister is concerned about efficiency and when he's concerned about cost, he attacks the most vulnerable people in the system. These people that are turning up in court need representation and will end up in the likes of Arklow District Court, Goree District Court arriving, and there will be no solicitor to represent
0: them. Okay, but one question. Jim O'Sullivan's very experienced. He's, you know, I'm sure he's got advisors and all sorts of people there as well who'd be saying, oh no, Minister, I don't think you should be doing this. I mean, where are all they?
1: Well, I'd be very interested to know where they all are. I mean, the government, as far back as 1994, looked at this before and looked at bringing in their own, like the government could hire professional solicitors to represent, paid for by the state. They looked at it and they ran away screaming from it because of the cost that it was going to be to the state. This is where you have private contractors providing an excellent service to people who are facing criminal charges in the district court. They could have serious implications for those people. If you have anyone's son or daughter and they are found in there's an accusation of possession of drugs or anything else like that, if they get a conviction, that they can never travel to the likes of the United States ever. These are very serious matters.
0: Okay.
1: And to say to somebody that they're not entitled to representation while at the same time you have 139 million spent on outside consultant reports by the Department of Justice.
0: All right, you're not, obviously, by the sound of you, not happy, Donal, but we leave it and see what happens over the next month before the implementation of this.
1: Thank you very much for highlighting it.
0: Okay, thank you. That's Arklow-based solicitor Donal O'Sullivan there, and that's a dispute over planned changes to criminal legal aid fees. Okay, morning show it is, and we will be meeting our gardener, Liam Summers, on a summer's day in just a second.
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0: And joining us now from Tier Lawn Country Life is Liam Summers. Good morning to you, Liam.
10: Good morning, Declan. How are you?
0: Good morning. Good to talk to you. And we've got a load of questions here for you to get your expertise. Actually, there's one here just arrived in. And a person has a query on a crimson bottle brush plant. Are they easy to grow? What's a crimson bottle brush plant? Never heard of it. What is it?
10: A bottle brush plant is, the Latin name for it is Calostymon. So it's a sort of a Mediterranean plant, effectively. They're a lovely plant. You will have seen them before. And if you've ever been, you know, on mainland Europe, you see lots of them in like Spain, especially, and Italy. They're everywhere. Almost goes like a weed over there, but they're a lovely plant, and you can buy them sort of as a standard shrub, or a lot of the time now you see them grown as like a half standard. So a half standard is like, you know, a plant on a sort of a lollipop stem, and then it's got the head on the top when people have put them outside doors and stuff. So they'll absolutely be able to grow it in Ireland, no problem. I generally see them, they do really well in nice hot spots in the garden. So if you have an area where it catches a large amount of sun, that's ideal. If, I suppose a lot of our listeners are, you know, based in the around the Wicklow area, if you're in the upper, in the colder areas like Lara and those sorts of places, I'd be a little bit more dubious because they aren't the hardiest things in the world. So sometimes people may cover them during the winter and stuff, especially if they're in a pot outside the door. But they'll absolutely be able to grow it, no problem. Somewhere nice, sunny, free-draining soil. They don't like their feet wet, effectively. But it shouldn't be a problem at all, really, to be honest with you.
0: Okay, that's encouraging anyway. So there you go.
10: Yeah.
0: That's a crimson bottle brush plant.
10: Yeah.
0: But you know the Latin name. But anyway, there you go. That's what
10: No worries.
0: We've got another name for you here. This listener says, I have two Daphne, is it, bushes. After nine
10: Daphne,
0: years,
10: yeah.
0: One is still doing well, whereas the other one has gone yellow. What can I do to improve its condition?
10: Yeah, Daphnes are, I suppose, they're part of what we call the ericaceous family, so it's a lime-free soil. They're like, so like if they have one doing well, chances are the soil shouldn't be a problem. If they're both planted out, possibly if one is in a wet position, they don't like to have their roots wet at all, really, to be honest with you. And that'll cause the yellow on the leaves. It's called chlorosis. So yeah, you'll get that yellowing of leaves, and then the leaf will drop, and then in turn you won't get great flower because the plant isn't overall very healthy. So chlorosis is another thing as well. So whilst it's caused by poor drainage, it's an iron deficiency, really, what it is. So in poorly drained soil, the nutrients aren't able, the plant isn't able to take up the nutrients because the roots are waterlogged. So check on the soil. If you think it has chlorosis, an iron tonic or an iron feed will help it come on. And I suppose the way to tell the difference between chlorosis versus just purely it being too wet, if the leaves are yellowing, but you'll have on a leaf a center spine sort of the veins. If they're green, then it's an iron deficiency. So go in and give it a good feed, and it should help it. Possibly they might need to move it, but Daphnes are very particular as well about being moved, so you'd have to do that maybe in like November or December when the plant has gone dormant. So just those few things, and you should be able to get to the end of it. If you have one that's doing well, the two of them should really do well, like, you know.
0: Okay, yeah. Another one, I know what this is. I have a Clematis montana growing across my garage. It continues to spread, but it has never flowered.
10: Okay. Well, it'd be unusual for a Clematis montana not to flower, because they're nearly the easiest of the Clematis to look after. Some of them can be quite humoursome. And something to try and look into now, it would be quite difficult in one sense, is to be sure that it's actually a Clematis montana, because there's literally hundreds of varieties of Clematis. So sometimes people might buy one, it could be mislabeled, God knows what happens, and they don't actually have the one that they think they have. And there is some Clematis out there that are very, very similar, but will think much harder of flowering than montana. So if they wanted to come in and bring in a slip of it and we'd have a look at it, and try to identify it, they could absolutely do that. I suppose other things to think about, when they say it's grown across the garage, how long has it been grown across the garage? So if it's in its first 2 to 3 years, it wouldn't be terribly unusual for a Clematis not to set an awful lot of flowers. So they can take 3-4 years before they really start to giving you that abundance in flowers. So maybe they're still in the early days. Other things to think about, maybe give it a good feed of phosphorus, and that naturally helps to bring on more flowering. And the last thing, I suppose, to think about with Clematis is they like what's called a hot head and cold feed. So they like to be in full sun, that particular variety, like you want 6-7 hours good sun a day, but the root base you want somewhere nice and cool, and if you mulched around it just to try to keep the roots cool, that would be a big help as well.
0: Okay, God, there's more to this than I realised. Another one here. My daughter's getting married next October. Is it too soon to start thinking about planting things in the garden to have nice colour for the wedding?
10: I suppose there'd be a certain amount of luck involved. So I would say yes, because generally what I experience is it's something that we'd come across lots of times, people coming in, they want a place looking nice for a wedding. It's generally a door or a patio or something like that, and that's the area where they want to maybe take some pictures and have it looking really well in that area. So from that perspective, I would say yes, probably too early. I would leave that much closer, like into September, if that was the area I was doing. Now, in the garden itself, you could put in nice perennials now, nice flowering shrubs, and they should still be looking good come October. But there's always a certain amount of risk with that. Obviously, it'd be very weather dependent come October, like, you know what I mean? So it's sort of, there's a lot of hedge bets there, really. But if it's only a patio or a doorway or something like that, wait, get seasonal bedding in and around the time, maybe a fortnight in advance, 3 weeks in advance, pop them in. Those areas will look perfect. Or even if it is in flower beds and stuff, buy a little bit of seasonal bedding at the time. But probably is too early to really start, unless you're thinking about shrubs or trees or bigger things like that. Yeah, you could do that now and they'll still be fine. But the smaller seasonally bits would be a little bit hard to predict, I'm afraid.
0: Right, okay. This listener said they've used ChatGPT. They're coming into everything, really. But anyway, I used ChatGPT to design one side of my garden, and I love what it's come up with, apart from one part of what it suggests are timber frames filled with climbing plants. Is there a lot of work with climbing plants?
10: So yeah, we're going back to the earlier question. There can be, like you said, ChatGPT is everywhere now, and that seems to be something that's very in vogue, that's very in fashion. I've actually seen a couple of people have came in with the big timber frames, and they're filled with climbers, and they look absolutely fabulous. But I suppose it's easy to make something look fabulous on a picture. I would be nervous about trying to do it because to me it looks like something that the ones that I've seen designed that way look like something that people will put in will be relatively probably expensive to do by the time you make the frame and get the wire and everything inside of it and then put in the climbers. I would be nervous about trying to do it, but that's not to say, like, there is quite a lot, not a lot of work with climbers, but there is work. So I suppose it depends on how much of an avid garden that person is and how much they want to be out there. They will have to get out there, they will have to prune, they will have to tie it in through the metal, you know, through the iron to make it grow, to give that impression that ChatGPT has done for them. So I'd be a little bit sceptical about trying to do it, to be honest, unless they're a very avid gardener, then yeah, absolutely go for it.
0: Right, okay. Let's squeeze in one more here. I've been gifted a packet of wildflower seeds. How do I go about planting them?
10: Okay. Planting them is fairly straightforward. I would say at this stage is probably the wrong time. So generally you plant wildflower seeds in the spring, like in March or April, and have them summer flowering. Or you might plant them in the autumn that they're coming up with the following spring, you know, for the summer. So it's a little bit off on the timing, but I suppose the planting of them will remain the same if they want to go ahead and do it in the autumn. You literally just go out and clear wherever you're going. Generally, people are putting them in flower beds or maybe on ditches or banks or something like that. So go out, clear off whatever weeds or vegetation are there, come along then with your wildflower seeds and just scatter them along the area, and then generally just tamp them down. So some people are going along burying them, if you know what I mean, like raking them in really deep. You don't need to do that. You just literally need to tamp them into place and they'll take off. And then I suppose things to think about with wildflower seeds is most of them are mixes of perennials and annuals. So people sometimes think if I put it in now, that's it, I'm done. But the reality is the annuals will die out of that mix. So you'll have to top them up every year. The perennials obviously will come back and they'll get stronger and look better. And just not to fertilise the area either. Generally, wildflower seeds like to be in, they're very handy because they like to be in poor, hungry ground. So don't go in with lots of nitrogen and fertilisers. Just spread them and let nature take its course, really, from there, Declan.
0: Yeah, they're very popular, isn't it? And they certainly became a good environmental thing to do. And they're a bit of a, not just a bit of a fad, but people sort of cared as well. But you get a lot of them around.
10: I know an awful lot of them around in the last couple of years, in the last 10 years really, that the wildflower meadows, wildflower gardens have really taken off. And I suppose the push towards more pollinators and more biodiversity has really helped towards that. But you could be doing an awful lot worse things in your garden than putting in a little area like that, or, you know, even letting an area go wild. So, yeah, no, fantastic product. And lots of great colour out of them as well, you know. I think when they came out first, people just thought that it was sort of lazy garden and almost. But no, great colour and they're a brilliant product.
0: Good stuff. Good to talk to you as always, Liam Summers. They're from Tierlawn Country Life in Rathdrum and Ashford. Thanks very much indeed, Liam. Good morning to you. Thank you. Bye-bye. Morning show at East Coast FM. And lots to come on the morning show. Change in baggage, what you can bring on Ryanair plane is changing for some reason. It's a bit confusing, I think, but anyway, there you go. Also, we're going to hear about an update on the 199. Just around the corner, we're going to hear about men's mental health. In just a second, our number is 087-7711-103.
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0: FM. Now, this week on The Morning Show, we have something special for you to celebrate the brand new Evoca store, which is opening at Mount Usher Gardens in Ashford. And every day this week, we're giving you the chance to win passes to enjoy the beautiful Mount Usher Gardens and enjoy all the plants and shrubs and flowers that's in there. A lot of them from overseas, along with, well, Monday to Thursday, €50 to spend in the Evoca store to go along with it. And on Friday, one of the winners will get upgraded to €250 to spend in store. So Mount Usher Gardens, you know it there in Ashford, one of Wicklow's must visit spots, with stunning gardens, great food, shopping and an unmissable family fun day on Saturday, June the 20th, with the barbecue, live music, face painting and lots more happening there this Saturday coming up in Mount Usher Gardens. So the question today to get into the draw for the €50 is, which insect is famous for helping flowers grow by carrying pollen from one flower to another? So which insect is famous for helping flowers grow by carrying pollen from one flower to another? 087 77 11 103. Now I'd like to welcome Keith Russell to the studio. Good morning to you, Keith. How's it going?
17: Morning, Declan. How are you?
0: I'm grand. And you?
17: I'm not bad, not bad. It's always nice to come over and see you.
0: Good. You too. And Keith is a blogger, podcaster and men's mental health advocate. And we are shining a light on men's mental health week. How important is that?
17: Well, I think it's very important. It's important to have these type of conversations, I suppose, all year round, really. I mean, not just necessarily this particular week, but I mean, I suppose any chance that we can get to discuss men and mental health in general, I suppose, is always a good thing, isn't it?
0: Right. So do we know, because these occasions seem to come and go. People say, oh, it's world, you know, get your shoes on week, you know what I mean? It's those sort of things. But it's so important, mental health, that we should be making an impact.
17: Yeah, exactly. But you're right. I mean, it always seems to be International Day of something, which is why I suppose having these conversations all year round is kind of what is important. I mean, I suppose that's why. I mean, like I go to schools and I kind of like give as many talks as I can. I kind of try and raise awareness for kind of mental health in general, but I do talk a lot about men and body image and body positivity, and I try and focus on maybe that particular topic because it's something that's, you know, something close to my heart and something I've struggled with, but it's a topic that doesn't really get talked about a lot. So as amazing as this week is, I suppose we still have a long way to go, and there is still a stigma when it comes to men and talking about their mental health, you know. So I would like to be having these conversations all year round, but we're slowly getting there.
0: Yeah, and I see this year's theme is one step at a time.
17: Yep.
0: Progress, not perfection. So don't lose heart, don't give up.
17: Yeah, you know? Exactly. And I suppose that theme kind of does link closely it's closely linked to myself as well, because like I lived with a term called body dysmorphia for a long time, and the way I look at it now is if like I try and take one step at a time. I put something up on my social media the other day and it's like take one step at a time, don't look at the full staircase. And especially when you mentioned there about perfection, nobody's perfect and we all have our flaws, but it's letting those negative thoughts fester, you know, in your head for a long, long time is where the damage can be done, which is kind of where I struggle with. So I've started to embrace the non-perfection part now. And I think that's quite important as well, to be able to realize that nobody's perfect. And it's okay not to be okay. I mean, I suppose for a long time, especially in men, vulnerability was kind of seen as a weakness, where I would like to think now that vulnerability can be a strength. I always say that to my own son as well, like it's okay to say you're not okay. Always come.
0: And by that you're inviting a conversation, I suppose.
17: Exactly, inviting a conversation, and you're offering kind of a safe space to share, which I think is something that men have maybe felt they didn't have. Look, men don't struggle with feelings. They struggle with the language around them, and they struggle with having a safe space to share. So although this week is really important, it's kind of looking at the larger picture and kind of having these conversations all year round.
0: As regards, and I know we've spoken about it before, how did you recognise there was something up as regards what your image and how you perceived yourself?
17: Yeah, I mean, I perceived myself in not a very positive way at all. And I spent a long time telling myself and picking out flaws in myself I didn't like about myself. And when you tell yourself something over and over again, you will eventually believe it. And I eventually believed what I was telling myself, and my thoughts weren't rational at all. And it was kind of during COVID when I just started to write. I used to write when I was younger, and I just started to write, and all of a sudden, as I call it, the onion started to unravel, and I had the feelings, all emotions, all started to come out. And then I learned the term body dysmorphia, and although I don't like labels and things like that, it was good for me to be able to look that up and go, oh my God, I've actually been kind of living with a condition for a long, long time. And I was able to kind of validate my feelings, and education is important to me, which is why I mentioned the schools thing. But that was when I really started to be able to go back and start to link kind of behaviours through my adolescence and my adulthood to my kind of negative image of myself I had. It stopped me going out, I stopped me having relationships, it stopped me, you know, having hobbies. I kind of withdrew from pretty much life in general. And in the last few years, like, I would never have thought, looking back, I'd be sitting here chatting to you, Declan. Yeah. We've had this conversation a few times, and
0: you turned it all around. You recognised what was the difficulty, and you saw the way out of it. But your life has changed, hasn't it? With your lifestyle and you know, what your exercise and your eating and everything.
17: Yeah, my thoughts are a lot more rational now. And look, let's not. You know, I won't sit here and say I have it all figured out. I mean, we talked about the word perfection earlier on. I'm far from perfect, and nobody is. But I've managed to rationalise my thoughts now, and I kind of try and have a healthy balance with my food. I've tried to develop a healthy relationship with food. I've tried to have a healthy relationship with myself, and that's all you can do is try. But I think acknowledging them things is the first step. And once you acknowledge them things, you can kind of work on the rest, you know. And as you said earlier on about step by step, to me, it's still a step by step, and I'm still taking one step at a time. But at least I'm going in the right direction.
0: Yeah, and this week is important then to highlight that.
17: Exactly, yeah, exactly, yeah. And not just for me, of course. You know, it's for, you know, boys, teenagers, men, you know, everyone. We all have feelings. We all struggle with things. And I think it's just letting people know that you're not alone, and there are other people out there that have these similar feelings. You know, I mean, I guess for me, for a long time, I was able to bottle things up, and I was able to sweep things under the rug, which is what a lot of men do. Mm. And as we all know, that's not a good thing, and it never ends well.
0: Where can people find you on the web?
17: On the web. Well, my website is theendlessspiral.com. Everything's up there. And it's Keith Russell Official on social media, so you can find me there.
0: Okay, and we're highlighting Mental Health Week, and the theme this year, One Step at a Time, Progress, Not Perfection. Great to see you again, Keith.
17: You too, Dad.
0: And well done. Congratulations on steps so far since our first meeting, which was great. Thank you. It's a morning show at East Coast.
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28: It's
1: It's 11 o'clock, live from the East Coast News Centre. Good morning, I'm John Hart. A total of 41 people have been charged and are due before Dunleary District Court in Dublin this morning after a crackdown on shoplifting in South Dublin by Gardaí, who worked with local shops and businesses to identify repeat suspects involved in retail crime. 15 people under the age of 18 have been identified, with proceedings initiated through the Youth Diversion Programme. Oil is finally making its way out of the Strait of Hormuz. The Tankers Tracker website, which monitors oil shipments, says Iran's first crude oil exports in 2 months have taken place, noting at least two super tankers exiting the US Navy blockade, carrying a combined total of 3.8 million barrels of Iranian crude oil between them. A man has been charged in connection with the death of a woman in County Waterford. The body of 81-year-old Noreen Daly was found at her home in Ardsalla near Yole Bridge on Monday. A man in his 30s detained yesterday and questioned by Gardaí is due before a sitting of the District Court in Carrick on Shore this morning. Geoffrey Donaldson's defence barrister is continuing his closing speech to members of the jury today in Newry. The 63-year-old former leader of the DUP denies 18 charges of historical abuse against two alleged victims. His wife, Eleanor Donaldson, has pleaded not guilty to five charges of aiding and abetting and faces a trial of facts. Enoch Burke's arrived at a teaching council inquiry into allegations of professional misconduct. The case centres on complaints arising from his repeated attendance at Wilson's Hospital School in County Westmead, despite court orders barring him from the premises. A fitness to teach hearing in Maynooth is expected to be adjourned after the teaching council agreed to facilitate a number of preliminary applications. A significant security presence is in place at the venue ahead of the proceedings this morning. The Dáil has heard calls for a new levy on data centres to bring down energy bills. The Labour Party brought the motion on the back of a report from Friends of the Earth, which says home energy bills are being made more expensive due to the large demand on the national grid from data centres. Only 14 driving test centres have a wait time of at most 10 weeks, the government's national target, with the waiting time for Wicklow drivers at currently 11 weeks, as per the latest release of figures from the Road Safety Authority. But learner drivers in Raheny in North Dublin wait the longest in the country at 6 months or 25 weeks, double the national target, according to a report in the Irish Times this morning. And a decision to double the development levy on hotels in Dublin has been criticised. The Irish Hotels Federation says it sends out the wrong signal at the worst possible time and will badly hit tourism. It comes after the City Council decided to increase the charge, which will apply from the 1st of July. That's your latest news update.
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1: Brighter conditions through the afternoon, a mix of cloudy periods, sunny spells, a scattering of light showers with light to moderate winds. Temperature 17 to 21 degrees Celsius at the moment. In Ashford, it's 18 degrees. All the latest Wicklow news now available on the East Coast FM website and app.
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0: Just to remind you, we have a competition running this week with the new Evoca at Mount Usher Gardens, okay? To celebrate the brand new store opening at Mount Usher Gardens with Evoca. Every day this week, we're giving you the chance to win passes to enjoy the beautiful Mount Usher Gardens, along with €50 to spend in the new Evoca store. And on Friday, one of the winners of the €50 gets upgraded to €250 to spend in the store. So Mount Usher Gardens, beautiful gardens, and now they've got the Evoca facilities along with it. They're having a special day on Saturday as well. It's a barbecue, live music, face painting, and lots more. If you'd like to enter for the initial €50, maybe get upgraded, all you have to do is answer this question and get in touch. Which insect is famous for helping flowers to grow by carrying pollen from one flower to another. Easy peasy or what? 087 77 11 103. Now, Misha Cleary is here. She's here quite a lot, actually.
3: I am,
0: but,
3: yeah.
0: But we're still on the case, and that's the most important
3: still
0: part. Indeed. We've been following the long-running campaign to get the enhanced 199 bus service up and running between Bray and Glendalough, Lara, that sort of area. We know there's a St. Kevin's bus there, and they provide a service, but this is an enhanced service for the local people along the route in Animo, etc., you know, for people, for commuters, for people going to college, etc. And this campaign has been going on for quite a long time. Campaigners who had a public meeting last Tuesday, I think it was, have received an update from the National Transport Authority, which says the route remains a priority. Fantastic. Misha, what are you reading into this? The route is a priority.
3: Well, they've been saying it's a priority now for the past year, which is obviously nice to hear, but anything can be a priority and it's still not happening. They also said in an email to campaigners that there was no funding for it, and there was no more funding that was going to be allocated for it this year because they have to wait for the next budget for 2027. So it seems to me, as much as it is an apparent priority, it's at least not going to happen till 2027 because the funding that was in place is no longer there.
0: And when was this first talked about? When was it first promised?
3: It was first promised in May of last year, and then the funding was allocated and they got the drivers and they got Nolan's coaches to do it. And then they gave us a start date for September 21st last year. And since then, the funding has seemingly been pulled or gone missing. It seems like a bit of a mystery. And the service hasn't started yet.
0: Right. And there was an email here from the National Transport Authority. And I know Darragh O'Brien, the minister, is very interested in this because he said public transport is a priority. Well, let's see if this is reflected in the email from the National Transport Authority. The authority recognises the need for a dependable bus service between Glendalough and Bray, and it remains a priority for the implementation as soon as funding becomes available. It was available. Oh, it's not there anymore. But anyway, it comes available again. Maybe it should be in there. We acknowledge the frustration felt locally at the delay in the introduction of the service. The preparation of the detailed service plans and commencement of a public consultation and procurement processes typically precedes final funding allocation. This is a standard practice in transport planning and ensures schemes and proposals are fully developed when funding opportunities arise. Yeah, in the case of the 199, both processes were at advanced stage, but we could not agree a final operational commencement date as funding was not in place. We are not currently in a position to confirm the potential commencement date of the enhanced TFI Route 199 bus service, as we must operate within the public service obligation budget that is allocated. We can advise that there is currently no funding for new or enhanced services in 2026. We appreciate your patience and understanding.
3: To me, those are just empty words, because there was funding. It'd be different now if they had this concept for a bus and they were still awaiting funding. There was funding and it's gone missing. And there was a start date. They said they were waiting on a start date. There was a start date and they never completed it in time for the start date. So I think that was a bit of a disheartening email, but empty words. That's what I think.
0: Right. So, I mean, practically, for people who don't know, the people who live in, you know, Lara and into up the hill, into Animo and around to Roundwood and into Kilmac, you know, the absence of this service, what does it mean?
3: It was a massive absence. When we had that public meeting, I didn't realise just how big of a deal it was until there was a queue forming outside the parish hall. It was that packed that we actually didn't have enough seats for everyone. That's how much people want it. And people got up and told stories. There was a man who said that he never learned how to drive, and his father passed away a few years ago, and he's not he himself is not very well, so he needs a way to get into, you know, hospital or go to appointments in Bray, and he has no way because he can't drive, and he's been waiting on this bus since September, and he's just been trying to get lifts, etc. There's older people who also have similar stories who can't drive anymore. Also, there was younger people who said that they go to school in Bray, they want to be able to hang out with their friends, and obviously myself at college. So it was kind of people of all different ages, all different issues, and it showed that there was definitely a demand for the bus.
0: Yeah, and you had to change courses, is that
3: I
0: right?
3: I did, yeah. I was in DCU starting last September, and then the reason I started there was because we were promised a bus for the end of September, so I thought that'd be great. And then there was no bus, and it became too difficult to travel to, so I had to transfer over to my second choice, which at the time I really didn't want to do, but it just had to be done. And I'm still awaiting on this bus now, because even in my new course, I still need the bus, you know, to get home and get down there, etc.
0: Yeah. And tell me about, how was, you know, you're a young person still at college. I mean, how was entertainment facilities? How was the nightclubs and things of Roundwood?
3: I don't think you'd find much nightclubs in Roundwood.
0: Which is a great spot, what I mean? I'm not knocking it, but I'm just saying, for a young person like you, you're in a country village, promised a bus service with regular buses to get you into the metropolis as such, and it's not there.
3: Yeah, I know. I remember like being even like 15, and like everybody wants to get into the fun fair in Bray, and you can never get down because, you know, no lift, you know what I mean? But even the Beyond the Pale festival was actually just happened last weekend, and that was obviously between Roundwood and Animo. And the amount of the traffic in the congestion in the village was absolutely ridiculous. And I was thinking, like, God, they'd love a bus that would go, now obviously it would go up to Animo, and then it'd be about a 5 minute walk up to the entrance of the festival. And there was tourists coming into my work, and were saying, yeah, there was only that one bus in the morning going up, like we were kind of looking forward to go up at a different time, so we just decided to drive. And I was kind of like, they actually would have made a lot of money there, you know, from everybody going up to the festival. Like, it was ridiculous.
0: Yeah, it's a very disappointing email from the NTA,
3: absolutely,
0: isn't it?
3: Absolutely. It didn't really make much sense to me, because before people had been emailing them, I myself have been emailing them, and they actually didn't have an answer. And now, because since that public meeting, Jennifer Whitmore encouraged people to continuously email them, I think they must have got so frustrated that they just decided to eventually respond. That is actual news, I suppose. It is giving us direction of where it's going, but it's disappointing news.
0: Yeah, well, we're going to continue with this, obviously, over the next while. Yeah. And that public meeting, Jennifer Whitmore was involved. But also who turned up was the Fine Gael TD in the county as well. And that is Edward Timmins. And Edward has other concerns about buses, and that's particularly the 132 along West Wicklow. I think there's one or two of them a day. So imagine dealing with that one when you get the bus.
3: Yeah. I know. I really do think Wicklow, despite it being so close to Dublin, is like really left behind when it comes to public transport. I think here in Bray is okay. You have your E1s and etc. You have consistent buses. But anywhere past Bray, like even like Greystones doesn't really have, and Greystones is quite a popular community. It's a grown community. So I think there needs to be more public transport implemented for Wicklow.
0: Okay, Misha Cleary, thanks very much indeed. Coming in
3: and
0: continuing to highlight this issue for us. Okay. It's a morning show at East Coast of M. Our number is 087-7711-103. Now, as you know, oil prices have fallen in recent days following the announcement of a US-Iran peace deal. And there's all sort of flashes coming up on the screens in front of me from various TV channels that boats are moving. Or ships. It would be ships, wouldn't they? Ships are moving, containing oil, and that will be a godsend to people who've been waiting on this. The blockades and things are going to be lifted in some way, and maybe we'll get back to some degree of normality. But what does this mean to the prices at the pumps? I think the figure on the petrol was about 180 when the government announced their alleviation plan, and then it's crept up slowly to about 187, 188, and I see it's down to about 178 at the moment. And there's talk about leaving the excise duty off on an ongoing basis, at least for the moment. So So what does it all actually mean to putting the fuel into your car? Well, let's talk to Kevin McParland, who is CEO of Fuels for Ireland, and they look after the forecourt operators. And I'm sure Kevin has a great insight into all this. Good morning, Kevin.
8: Morning, Declan.
0: Good morning to you. So I know you told us before there was no sort of direct link between the prices we hear. Oh, look, the price of oil has gone down. It's going to be reflected very soon. But at the same time, we sort of watch that as the way things are moving into the future.
8: Yeah, I mean, it's not that there's no link. Obviously, there is a link. I mean, the petrol, diesel and kerosene that we buy in Ireland comes from crude oil. But what I warn against is, particularly in times of great volatility, as we have been in, and let's be frank, we still are in, that the barrel price for crude oil isn't a terribly reliable indicator, because it's only one of the input costs. So you also then have the cost of refining that crude oil into diesel, petrol and kerosene. You have the cost of shipping it, and so and you also have a delay. So if you were to buy a barrel of crude today, it's at least 3 weeks before that's coming onto the market in Ireland.

0: the news began to look more promising in the Middle East, and that was kind of late last week. Markets did react and prices began to come down, and we are already seeing that on the forecourts, which is the good news.
1: Right.
0: The bad news, however,
1: yes,
0: and there is bad news,
1: yeah,
0: is that it's not like flicking a switch, you know, that the Strait of Hormuz reopens and suddenly we're back to exactly the way things were on February the 27th, the day before the first attack on Iran. The fuel that gets to leave the Strait of Hormuz when the blockade is lifted will take 50 days to get to Europe. That's the voyage time from the Strait of Hormuz into Rotterdam, the main port there. So that's a key factor. There's also still, the insurers are still nervous about passage through the Strait of Hormuz. So insurance is still very high. You still have vessels who are out of sync with their normal routes because they were taking alternate routes during this time of mass global disruption to the markets. So we're looking at a period of as many as 6 months to get to kind of normal shipping patterns back. That's not to say we're looking at 6 months before we see impacts on prices. Definitely not that. I say that's already begun. It will continue, assuming the ceasefire holds. The really difficult part of this, though, is the fact you will have had in your news bulletins and your program over the last couple of months, you'll have had reports about refineries having been hit by drones or fuel terminals being hit by missiles. The cumulative effect of all of that damage, and it was done by both sides of this conflict, is that somewhere between 3 and 5% of the world's refining capacity has been lost. And that means that we are going to be playing catch-up for a number of years, and the experts are saying 4 to 5 years, before refining capacity is fully back to what it was before this conflict. So it is improving, but it's not like clicking a switch, as I say, and getting back to normal. And therefore, it's really important that the government does not reinstate the policy interventions that they made during this conflict to try and mitigate some of the impact on consumers. Because if the Minister for Finance, or your local man there down in Wicklow, decides that he's going to just kind of switch everything back to normal, we're looking at a 32 cent per litre increase in the price of diesel and 27 cent a litre for petrol. And we will be back to very, very high prices very quickly.
1: Mm. Is a lot of this market, though, betting on future? You know, you don't have to have the oil into the refinery and they start it and it takes 50 days to go there, as you were saying. But they bet that, well, nothing can go wrong now and we're going to bet on that, so the prices come down.
0: Yeah, look, I mean, there are traders, there are global commodity traders who will take that approach. But that's not really, I can't really speak for them. The members of Fuels for Ireland are the people who bring fuel to the Republic of Ireland, who distribute it around the country, and who sell it in forecourts. And we don't have the huge oil global majors in here. We don't have the BPs. We don't have the Totals. They're not our members. And they are the people who get to play that game. If you're thinking about, you know, the local garage in Bray, even if it has a very widely recognized brand name in Ireland, is still not a global oil major. They are buying on wholesale markets, and they will buy today, and the price is set when it leaves its last port. So for us, most commonly, that's a port in Wales. So they're buying at the price that is set when that vessel leaves Wales. It takes 5 to 6 hours to get to Dublin, and it's distributed from there. It could be on an Irish forecourt. If it was bought at 9 o'clock this morning, it could be on an Irish forecourt by 5 o'clock this evening. So we're price takers in this country. We don't really have any role at all in setting the prices.
1: Okay, but it is in a downward trajectory for us.
0: Absolutely, and look, and that's great. It's great that, as I say, we're already seeing, I looked at the figures today on retail markets, and we're looking at maybe 8 cents down within the last sort of 5 days, which is great. And the trend does seem, and nobody can be sure because all sorts of things can happen between now and lunchtime, but it does seem that the trend is continuing that way, and that's good. But we can't confuse that for saying that the global oil markets are back to normal. Just not. And so the concession that the government made was welcome. We understood at the time it was temporary, but it was temporary because it would be reviewed. Now, the Minister for Finance on Monday said, well, he's thinking about reinstating this in 2 weeks' time. That's crazy. We can't do that. And

0: Also, we need to say, Declan, when the Minister of Finance, your local TD there, said he was going to make the first of interventions, you remember he did it in two phases, once before the protest and once after. Before he made the first one, he said, we have to move away from knee-jerk responses to crises in the oil markets. And he's absolutely right. We do need to do that. But they haven't done much on that since making that first intervention. So we're saying now, Minister Harris, look, there is a period now between today and Budget Day in early October where you can have a comprehensive look at this. And this was necessary before this crisis. This crisis only showed how big the problem is. But before this crisis happened, for a full year, every week the EU publishes data on the taxation of fuel in Europe. And we were first or second every week in the highest taxes in Europe on fuels. So we're saying to the minister, look, we don't think we should be paying more for our fuel than anywhere else in Europe. We don't think we should be paying more tax than anywhere else in Europe. So why don't we sit down together, a group of experts, not just the industry, you need environmental activists too, you need economists, you need people representing rural Ireland, the hauliers, coach operators, those sorts of people. Why don't we all get into a room and look at what are the principles that should govern taxation of fuel in Ireland? And it's not just taxation, there are also a lot of compliance elements that add to the cost. Let's all sit down together, let's do a quick but really valuable piece of work and report back to the minister so that in time for budget 27, he can take those recommendations into account and hopefully begin a new regime where we have a considered strategic approach to taxing fuel.
1: All right, okay. That's something to think about. Thanks very much indeed, Kevin. Good morning to you.
0: Thanks, Declan.
1: Thank you. That's Kevin McPartland, their CEO of Fuels for Ireland. What do you think of that idea then? Our number 087-77-11-103. Been a change in, seemingly, baggage rules from the EU. So what's this going to mean? Well, the person to ask is Owen Curry. Let's have a chat with him in just a second.
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1: FM. Now, air passengers across Europe are set to retain key travel rights, it seems, after EU lawmakers agreed new rules following more than a decade of negotiations. I listened, I heard something on, was it BBC or somewhere last night, and I tell you something, I couldn't understand it. I didn't know what was there, and they were talking about, you know, not talking about size of bags anymore, but weight of bags and 7 kilos. No, I don't want to know. I don't want to try and figure it out. I'm going to just ask Owen Curry, and he'll sort it out for me. And you know, Owen from Air and Travel Magazine. Hello to you, Owen.
7: Good morning, Declan. And Travel Extra as well. There's probably more consumer-facing TravelExtra.ie okay. is where people find me. And yeah, it's clear as mud, Declan. We've been talking about this for 13 years. It's an update to the old EU261. Listeners will be very familiar with it. Came in 2004. And obviously, updating it was a little bit more problematic. Everything in Brussels moves very slowly. This moved very, very slowly. 13 years of talks, and we're not there yet. It'll be the end of 2027 before the new legislation comes in.
1: So what has been agreed? How will things change?
7: The main change is that everybody's entitled to two bags on board, and the real change there is, while airlines will sort of say we can't fit the second bag, the big trolley bag, they must advertise the fare with the trolley bag. So it's really only what the front line of your price is going to be. It's going to include a trolley bag on board. In Ryanair's case, that is what the equivalent of priority boarding. But it's quite clear, you know, with the standard 737 aircraft that Ryanair use, there's 189 seats and there's only room for 90 trolley bags. And with the same with the Airbus 320 that Aer Lingus uses. So it's not going to change that much. It's just really about the advertising of the price. I think what the European Parliament, and this what this we were dealing with here was a standoff between the European Parliament and the European Commission. European Parliament wanted no unexpected charges to pop up after you've booked. So what will happen is, you know, you look at your headline price, and instead of getting, oh, you'll have to pay extra to bring your priority boarding, it can be a lot, it can be €35. It'll start with the price, including the priority boarding, and then that you'll be offered the discount for not bringing a bag on board. Michael O'Leary says an awful lot of people will take the discount.
1: Right, okay. But they were talking about, and you mentioned trolley bags.
7: That's the legislation. I mean, it's basically, you know, the wheel was invented all this time ago and bags were invented 1,000 years ago, but it's only in the last generation that they put the two together, a bag that goes on wheels. It's a very simple idea. It took so ages for them to think of it. But that's what we're talking about. There's a standard laptop or handbag that you can get on board for free. Nobody's fighting over that. The real problem arises with the bag with the wheels. What size, what weight? The European Union parked the issue by leaving the airline to decide that. So what you were looking at last night is the proposed definition of 7K and the weight and the dimensions and all of that. But everybody thinks of Ryanair and Aer Lingus, Declan, but there's our third biggest airline is Emerald Airways, Aer Lingus Regional, the turboprop aircraft. You see them in Dublin Airport. We use them for a lot for flights to the Isle of Man or to Britain. And you can't get a trolley bag on board that, the smaller aircraft. So it's the notion that you can bring in legislation that every airline has to adhere to just doesn't work, because the technology and the specifications of the aircraft won't allow that.
1: Because I always thought that the one you went priority boarding, you say in Ryanair's case, and you brought along your shiny case with the wheels on it, and you're allowed up to 10K inside
7: 10K,
1: that.
7: 10K, that's right. And that will not remain.
1: And now that's going down to 7, is it?
7: No, the airline will decide. Ryanair allow 10K and Aer Lingus allow 10K. Some of them only allow 7 and some of them only allow 4. Some of the charter airlines only allow 4. But most of us flying to and from Ireland, we're used to the 10K bag. We have it down to a fine art how to pack it, get it, keep it under the weight of the 10K, squeeze, roll the socks out to the corner, all of that stuff. And we're good at it, and that will remain the case. The thing that is changing is that when you put your search in for your flight, the first price that shows up is what Ryanair called the basic fare. Let's stick to Ryanair here because they're more than nearly 60% of all the traffic on and off the island. It's a basic fare. It doesn't include anything. And it really only allows you a laptop bag or a lady's handbag that can fit in the seat underneath. More than when people want to bring their 10K on board, they buy priority boarding. And that's confined to 45% of the people on the aircraft, because that's all the room that there is overhead. Aer Lingus have a different policy, Declan. They incentivize people to put bags in the hold for the same reason, because loading and unloading an aircraft when everyone has a trolley bag and there's only 90 spaces for 180 places, it doesn't work. So Aer Lingus incentivize you by price. You don't pay, although this has changed, I have to be careful here, the last 48 hours you used to be able to get the 10K bag free of charge into the hold. That has changed on some of the routes, but it's still, the principle is Ryanair wants you to bring the bag on board because they don't like paying baggage handlers in foreign airports. Aer Lingus incentivizes you to check in the bag.
1: Right, okay. All right. But the first fare, just, we'll take away one thing that's simple from this then. I book a flight to whatever, it's 50 quid on Ryanair at the moment, but in future it might be 75 because I'm being charged for a 10K, but I'll have the opportunity to knock off the 25 to come back to the 50 if I decide not to opt for it to be brought on board.
7: At top of the class, Declan, you were obviously at the front in the front row in primary school.
1: It's only for my good teacher, Owen. But I have to study.
7: There is a couple of other important things, Declan, and one of the big ones that hasn't been reported or hasn't been commented on much. If you buy a return ticket with some airlines, not Ryanair, you will actually, and you don't use the outbound leg, you turn up at the airport and you find the return has been cancelled. Let's say you go by ferry or you go in another airline. Big shock for people. It's a big bugbear. They're not allowed to do that anymore. That's probably the biggest leap forward out of the consumer rights.
1: All right, and I know this thing about children as well. But all right, we'll have it drip fed over the next while and hopefully we'll have further conversations, Owen. Great to talk to you. Thank you very much.
7: Not more. Pleasure. Always a pleasure. Thank you, Declan.
1: Thank you. Owen Curry there, travel, tourism and aviation commentator, and you can find him on travelextra.ie.
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14: 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Imi me have Mila Niged Ochto Kuig, four months on Heid album Einar O Sting, The Dream of the Blue Turtles. Imi
11: Gid Shachtwa Hocht, Formal's Darkness on the Edge of Town, O Bruce Springsteen. 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

0: Milanigid Ochtua Hocht, Horlu, on Free Nelson Mandela Kjolgerm in Wembley. 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
5: Morning Show at East Coast. Hope you're enjoying the World Cup. And God, Messi, there you go. Fellas like him, you know, going around for years. Be interesting to see how Ronaldo gets on this evening. Anyway, we are, of course, you know, delighted about Pigo Lopez, you know, one of ours. But anyway, the World Cup continues, but a lot of people are getting frustrated about these, what I suppose are called water breaks or hydration breaks. There was, I think, Robbie Sadler on the RT coverage saying, my God, 3 minutes of a break on this, what's all this about? And a suspicion going on that it's all about money. You know, you go to a game in American football or baseball or something in America and they keep stopping the game because they have to have commercial breaks and things like that. Are they talking about the same thing? I don't know. Maybe it's really hot in some places and they need this. So is it good for health and well-being? That's what FIFA is saying, to have these water breaks. But are they all necessary? Gemma McGuinness joins us, performance nutritionist and former professional football player. And Gemma, good morning to you.
6: Good morning. Thanks very much for having me on.
5: Good morning. Some of these stadiums have air conditioning, so you would imagine it wouldn't be mandatory, but it is, and that gives rise to the suspicion that it's all about money. But as somebody in the biz, what do you reckon in all this?
6: I think it is important to, I suppose, appreciate the demands that these players are expected to perform at and the demands that are being placed on them from a physical point of view. I know with the discussions and some of the opinions, it can turn very much into how much of an impact it is having commercially and on the game itself. But we do have to, I think, look at just how physically demanding not just a single game is, but a lot of these players are just coming off the back of a really heavy season where they're carrying that fatigue into a tournament where they're also expected to perform for a very long period of time consistently, well, throughout the group stages anyway, but, you know, potentially long into the later stages of a tournament. So we do have to look at almost every strategy that could be in place to make sure that us as viewers we're watching and they're able to maintain these high levels of performances right to the very end, where, you know, sometimes having a hydration strategy in place can be the biggest impact on the game for them to make split second decisions. It could also change the game, because when we look at it from a physiological point of view, it's incredibly hard to maintain hydration levels in a 90 minute match on a normal day, never mind a demanding game with conditions like we're seeing in some of the games so far.
5: And I take that point with it. And let's say the hydration is needed, but what people seem to be criticising is out comes the coach and performance coach, and they all have the whiteboards and they're all moving this and talking tactics and all that sort of stuff. People are saying that's not hydration. That's you know, a part of the game, like in the dressing room.
6: Yeah, and I don't disagree with that at all. I think it's made some major impacts on, you can see it even just in the Brazil game, scoring the goal after the momentum changed, and it is changing the game. And when you put any new rule in place, I think there's always going to be this debate coming up of how much of an impact it's having. I think it's certainly disrupting things, and one thing I suppose I just wanted to highlight was the the impact of hydration and having a strategy around that, you'll see lots of different strategies that when I'm watching games, I can sometimes see, you know, maybe the goalkeeper is the best opportunity to maintain those levels, whereas players don't often get that opportunity. So the way I'm looking at is 3 minutes is a long time. There's other ways that this could be mitigated. There's huge changes being made when you can see the players completely changing the way that the team's set up right after hydration break. Now we're working in four quarters as opposed to two halves.
5: And Gemma, tell us about the human body as such and performing inside, this performance for 90 minutes, certainly say 45 anyway, on the first half and some at a time, and the heat is bearing down and losing all the hydration, losing through sweat and all the effort that's going in. Tell us about the body.
6: Yeah, so in any given football match, in a 90-minute match, you might expect the average player to lose between 2 to 3 liters of fluid. And then you've got maybe heavier sweaters or saltier sweaters. They would also be losing significantly more fluids, up to 4 liters sometimes we would see. And then they're also losing electrolytes. So when that happens, even a 1% to 2% change in body weight can have a massive impact on someone's ability to, in their cognitive function. So making decisions starts to change. The increase in the feeling of effort starts to change as well. Things can feel physically harder. And then there's a lot of research that comes down to skill execution can start to reduce. So once you start to see later in the game, missed passes, poor decision making, some of that can come down. You know, these are incredibly fit players, but some of that can come down to maybe just having that off balance in whether it's fueling or whether it's not getting this hydration element right too. So it definitely plays a big part. And when it's still very hard to see someone come off with, they will always have a significant change in body weight if they don't have that opportunity to rehydrate, which is why there's so many strategies at halftime to help mitigate that. And now these other opportunities that can be introduced, usually we see people on the sideline or they might come over at different points throughout the game to top those levels up. But seeing this has been an interesting one from different perspectives.
5: What was it like in Qatar? I mean, I'd say pretty hot over there. Was the same rule involved?
6: What was that, sorry?
5: Well, it was the same rule involved in the last World Cup in Qatar.
6: Yeah, I think it was in the Club World Cup there recently as well.
5: Was it?
6: I think that's where I heard the debates starting to come in. I do also think it should be maybe looked at in terms of conditions. If temperature increases, could we take it game by game? But it's hard to know what the right approach is now.
5: But health performance and just general well-being of the players is the priority. Great to talk to you, Gemma. Thank you very much indeed. Good morning to you. Thank you. That's Gemma McGuinness there, performance nutritionist and former professional football player, about those hydration breaks that you see interrupting the flow on television, but it's necessary for the players and their well-being in the outrageous heat that's out there. All right, morning show at East Coast FM. Owen Colfer joining us just over the border into Wicklow, and we'll hear about his new play in just a second.

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10: Morning Show at East Coast. Now acclaimed author Owen Colfer is here. He's made the journey from Wexford right across the border here to Wicklow. What do you think so far? You've been received okay?
11: I'm loving your studio. It's very posh. People can't see it now, but it is lovely. And lovely chairs, very comfy. So I'm delighted. I made
10: the
11: trip.
10: There you go. You stay for the day. And we've got a Wexford producer on the programme as well.
11: So. We'll be calling each other hon now by the end of the interview.
10: Indeed. Well, you're very welcome and thank you for coming in, and I believe you're paying us a visit in the professional capacity very soon as well.
11: Yeah, we have I have a new play. Well, it's not a new play, it's a new production of a play I wrote about 10 years ago called My Real Life, and that is coming both to the Civic tonight and it's in the Mermaid Arts Centre in Bray on June 20th. So we're really delighted to have it up and on the road again. It's a really exciting thing to do, to bring a play out on the road. It really keeps you going. You're in touch with people, you're part of a gang. It's like being almost like being in a rock band. So yeah, I'm having a great time.
10: Yeah, and writing as a play and writing as a book, they different skills.
11: Very different. I was born into a theatre family in that my mum was a very well-known amateur actress on the circuit, and my dad used to make the sets. So I learned to read, and this is like my Seamus Heaney peeling potatoes moment. I learned to read doing my mother's lines. So she would be, I remember very clearly, we'd be sitting around the kitchen table and she was doing stuff like Playboy of the Western World. I think her character was Peggy and Mike, and then she would do that, and then one of the brothers would do each of the other parts. So it was an amazing way to learn to read, and I remember that very fondly. So the first things I wrote were plays, and I always thought I would get back to them. The only reason I stopped writing plays was that my wife Jackie and I went to Saudi Arabia to make the money for deposit on the house, as you did then.
10: Because you're a primary school teacher.
11: I was a primary school teacher, and they had no use for plays in Saudi Arabia. So I started writing books then.
12: Yeah. We mustn't forget, you know, that you, the success with Artemis Fowl, yeah. And we have, of course, to mention that, and that yeah. series of it, which is still as relevant today as they were when it came out.
11: It's still going, and this year, they're putting out a special 25th anniversary edition, which with a lot of special features. So it's fantastic to me that people, like, I think now my agent rang me recently and said it's 40 million
12: wow.
11: people have read this book that was written.
12: Well, there were copies in our house, and my kids yeah. are in their 30s.
11: So, like, who's written in the spare bedroom box room in Wexford. So it's really amazing, and I'm always grateful to the readers when I meet them.
12: Indeed, but you're writing something else now, as you say.
11: Yeah,
12: I just wanted to ask you about writing for a younger audience. Yeah. As you grow up to be an adult, and the yeah. use of language and the synthesis, I suppose, of the sentences, and suddenly you want this accessible for the kids, but you don't want to treat them like really kiddie kids,
11: no.
12: and then you've got to be careful of the adult. I mean, there's a task,
11: It's a line to walk. And I think being a teacher at the time and writing for the age group I was teaching really, really helped. And one thing I learned very early on was do not patronize the kids. They're well able for a difficult and story. And they liked that. Like someone once said to me, you know, boys especially, they don't like a complicated story, but they do. They just want it to be fast. It can be complicated, but engage them and keep them going. So I've always more or less written for, I would say, anybody, and then my editor comes in and says, no, that word, you can't use that, or this doesn't work. But when I'm writing it, I'm just writing a story, and it will be suitable for them. There won't be any swearing, or there won't be any, you know, there won't be any intimate moments. But other than that, I'm writing a story anybody can read, and it's the same with the play. Although there is a couple of swear words, I would warn you. but only two, I think. So, but I'm writing a story for everybody, especially if you grew up in the 80s. There's a lot of nostalgic jokes there. Or most especially, if you're a Dublin person, whoever went on holidays down the country to Wexford, there's a lot about that in for you. And one of my favourite sections is what we call the Dublin Girls sections, because I was 14 or 15 growing up down around Kilmorkey and Hookhead.
12: And then came the
11: Dublin Girls. you know what I'm talking about? The Dublin, these gorgeous, exotic people came down from Dublin telling stories of, you know, high-rise apartments. And we just thought they were the most amazing. And the character in this, Noel, he falls for one, and it does not end well. But it's very funny. So it's one of my favourite sections. And people, if you've ever been to Wexford on holidays, this is the play for you.
12: Right, okay. It's autobiographical then.
11: Half it is, but the other half, the serious half, is it's all about Noel O'Brien, who has developed MS. And he's come to a very serious decision because he doesn't like where his life is going. So he decides he will leave a cassette tape for his mate to explain his thought process. But in that process, he talks about his life and his past. And we grow to love Noel, and we realize he's a lot more than his illness. And one of our, I think one of the, sometimes when people meet someone who has something like MS, they kind of, well, you're Mr. MS, and they forget that they have this amazing personality. So what I wanted to do was say, yes, Noel does have MS, and he is, you know, it does inhibit his lifestyle, but he's more than that. He's this funny, loving, gregarious guy that I want you to get to know in the 70 minutes of this play.
12: Yeah, it sounds, you'd be moved by it,
11: yeah.
12: involved in it.
11: Yeah.
12: You know.
11: It's cruel in a way, because it moves you, it makes you laugh, but it's only going one way. So how do you make that uplifting? And I won't tell you what I did to do that, but I think we managed it. So people are coming out, and they might be crying, but also they feel, you know, satisfied that they haven't just been manipulated into feeling sad, which is another trick I don't like to do. So hopefully you'll laugh and you'll cry and you'll learn a little something maybe about the horrible disease, MS.
12: Yeah, what made you pick that subject?
11: Well, it very simply, my best mate in Wexford developed MS, and he went through some dark times. But he came out of it okay. I mean, but it's a daily struggle. You have to have a fortitude, mental fortitude, which he does have. But for a period there, he was really down in the doldrums, and that's what started me thinking about this play. And it was, okay, believe me, it was a scary night when my friend was going to the play, because I didn't want to take his story and not be responsible to it. So that was the most scary night I've ever had in an audience, was when this close friend of mine turned up at the Arts Centre in Wexford for the first round of this play.
12: He liked it?
11: He did, yeah. He said, "Get out of my head! Get out of my head!" Which is a real Wexford thing. So when he started teasing me immediately,
12: you knew.
11: You're on safe ground, yeah, then.
12: Well, just to say, thank you for coming in, Owen Colfer. Welcome. And My Real Life is on in the Mermaid on Saturday. And thank you for coming in to us this morning.
11: You're very welcome.
12: Anne Nicholson is our winner of the pass to Mount Usher Gardens with a Voca. Enjoy the 50 quid to spend on the visit to the gardens, and could be upgraded to 250 on Friday, Anne. And the answer, of course, is bees. Okay, we'll see you tomorrow. Have a good day. Our producer is Wexford woman, Sinead Keogh, and from me, Declan Meehan, good morning.
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20: Hey, it's 12 o'clock live from the East Coast News Centre. Good afternoon, I'm John Hart. The Children's Minister is to vote against a proposal to end the three-day wait for an abortion. This is despite the Taoiseach, the Taoiseach, Wicklow TD Simon Harris and the Minister for Health indicating that they'll all vote for the bill to pass through the Dáil. The change has been tabled by Sinn Féin this evening and TDs have a free vote on the matter. But Minister Norma Foley says she'll be voting no.
21: Personally, I won't be voting to remove the three-day wait. I believe when it was put to the people in 2018, that was part of what was put to the people. So I won't be voting to support the removal of the three-day wait.
20: Body-worn cameras are being rolled out to prison officers beginning at Mountjoy, according to a tender from the prison service, which is looking for a company to supply and maintain the system. The contract has a maximum value of €30 million and comes as the recording devices are also rolled out to guard the right across the country as well. Reports a teenage boy has been taken to hospital after an incident of public order and an incident of public order on Henry Street in Dublin occurred yesterday evening at around 7:30 p.m. The teenager was subsequently taken to the Mater Hospital for treatment of injuries believed to be non-life-threatening. A boy was arrested in connection with the incident. He's since been released pending a file for the Youth Diversion Programme. Exports to the US have fallen by over 45% since April amid ongoing uncertainty regarding tariffs. Exports from Ireland as a whole are down, with €18.5 billion worth of goods being exported in April this year, €2.8 billion less than April last year. CSO data released this afternoon shows that chemicals remain the country's largest export, followed by medical and various pharmaceutical products from Ireland.
9: 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Keeping Wicklow connected.
20: There's a warning of disruption to court cases as solicitors have withdrawn their services over fees. The Law Society says it's not coordinating the action and is engaging with the government over proposed changes to the fees paid for legal aid work. Instead, individual groups of criminal law solicitors are threatening to withdraw legal aid services right until Friday from the Central Criminal Court down. Arklow-based solicitor Donal O'Sullivan has told the Morning Show on East Coast FM that what is happening is essentially against what is ethical.
22: We're talking about the most vulnerable people in society, people who need representation. It's very easy for the Department of Justice to boil this down to pounds, shillings and pence. And I saw the Taoiseach yesterday do that. People are going to be going into court and find nobody to represent them. And the whole idea of a just democracy is that everybody is equal in the eyes of the law. You want to be able to have a situation where, irregardless of their income, that somebody is there to represent them.
20: Also this hour, the Wicklow Social Democrats TD Jennifer Whitmore is backing a call from the Climate Change Advisory Council to improve public transport of Ireland to meet its climate targets. She's backing a call from the council, which issued a call this morning for greater investment in public transport and electric vehicle infrastructure, saying reliance on petrol and diesel leaves households and businesses exposed to repeated fuel price shocks, according to their report today. That's your latest news update.
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20: Sunny spells, a scattering of showers this afternoon, light to moderate winds, top temperatures 18 to 22 degrees Celsius. At the moment in Baltinglass, it's 17 degrees. 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

lined up through the afternoon. And of course, your chance to win with thanks to EV Week at Windsor Bray. Nissan, Renault and Dacia, they're celebrating this week. And I have got a €150 one for all voucher as we celebrate the future of driving electric style. More details about that shortly. And on the All Requests Lunch, of course, you can win a fabulous recliner for Dad to relax in, as this Sunday is Father's Day. And that's with thanks to Halpin Furniture on Dock Road, Arklow, the family-run furniture retailer. On the All Requests Lunch today, all you've got to do is request your favourite song, let me know who you are, where you're listening, and everybody into the draw. And I'll be awarding one lucky listener that on Friday.

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We close favourite radio station. Scottish singer-songwriter Lewis Capaldi, Someone You Love, one of his big hits. And I'm sure he will be performing that in Marley Park next week, supported by our very own CMAT. And, of course, they're playing in Marley Park next week. They won't have long to wait. Now, this week on the East Coast Afternoons, we have a rather special gift to give you. Every day this week, we are celebrating EV Week at Windsor Bray, Nissan, Renault and Dacia. And every day, I've been giving you the chance to win a €150 one-for-all voucher as we celebrate the future of driving electric style. 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And on Friday, I'll be taking the show on the road, broadcasting live from midday at Windsor Bray, Nissan, Renault, Dacia, just off exit 5 on the M11. Now, our car song today that you're listening out for is this, a classic.

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0: Tommy Green in the afternoon on East Coast FM with Beyonce, Irreplaceable, the lady who recently reached a major milestone in her life and her career, officially securing her billionaire status. Yeah, with an estimated net worth of $1 billion. All the latest entertainment news is on the way with Nikki.
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0: A nice sunny afternoon around the Garden County with a chance of a scattered light shower. Highs today, 18 to 22 degrees. Light to moderate southwest winds. Currently in Arklow, it's 20 degrees.
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4: Hi, I'm Nikki. The Grammy Awards is adding five new categories as it makes changes to its rules for 27. The annual show is bringing in Best Latin Song and a prize for Best Asian Pop Music Performance. It's also altered its eligibility criteria as the number of times a performer can be submitted for Best New Artist is increased from 3 to 4. Mix star Perry Edwards says her wedding was the best day of her life. The 32-year-old got married to professional footballer Alex Oxlade-Chamberlain in Portugal last Saturday afternoon. The couple who've been together since 2017 have been engaged for 4 years. And the Hunger Games Sunrise on the Reaping is set 24 years before the Hunger Games and follows a young Haymitch on the day of the 50th Hunger Games. The novel was a major success, selling 1.5 million copies, and it's due here in cinemas on November 20th. Here's a little teaser.
5: Twice the glory. It's time for the second quarter quell.
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0: 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Hello there, Tommy Green with you on this rather nice Wednesday afternoon. Have a nice day, Kelly Jones and the Stereophonics. We've got the All Request Lunch on the way after the 1 o'clock news, sport and weather update from the East Coast Newsroom. 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
0: It's 1 o'clock live from the East Coast News Centre. Good afternoon, I'm John Hart.
5: And I'm Ruth Fitzsimon.
0: A man has appeared in court charged with the murder of a woman in County Waterford. 33-year-old Finnegan Yowell was charged in connection with the death of Noreen Daly, whose body was discovered at her home near Clashmore on Monday. He's been remanded in custody until next Tuesday, when he is due to appear before Clonmel District Court.
5: The Children's Minister will vote against a proposal to end the three-day wait for an abortion. That's despite the Taoiseach, Taoiseach and Health Minister indicating they'll all vote for the bill to pass through the door. The change is being tabled by Sinn Féin this evening and TDs have a free vote on the issue. Norma Foley says she'll be voting no.
12: Personally, I won't be voting to remove the three-day wait. I believe when it was put to the people in 2018, that was part of what was put to the people. So I won't be voting to support the removal of the three-day wait.
0: Water quality remains unsatisfactory in many of Ireland's rivers. The Environmental Protection Agency says little overall improvement was made last year. The report says excess nitrogen and phosphorus from agriculture and wastewater continues to damage rivers, lakes and coastal waters. Elaine McGough of Untashka has told East Coast FM News that repeated policy failure is causing Ireland to lose high quality water bodies.
13: They're what's known as high status water bodies that would host salmon and freshwater pearl mussel, and they're incredibly sensitive to pollution, and the EPA is telling us we've lost 25%, a quarter of those have been lost since 2010, despite huge amounts of investment and effort to try and improve and protect water quality. Despite all the investment, despite all the effort, we're not seeing improvements in the nutrient pollution. So what we're doing just isn't working.
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5: There's a warning of disruption to court cases as solicitors have withdrawn their services over fees. The Law Society says it's not coordinating the action and is engaging with the government over proposed changes to the fees paid for legal aid work. Individual groups of criminal law solicitors have threatened to withdraw legal aid services at the Central Criminal Court until Friday. Arklow-based solicitor Donal O'Sullivan has told The Morning Show here on East Coast FM of his disappointment at what's happening.
14: We're talking about the most vulnerable people in society. People who need representation. It's very easy for the Department of Justice to boil this down to pounds, shillings and pence. And I saw the Taoiseach yesterday do that. People are going to be going into court and find nobody to represent them. And the whole idea of a just democracy is that everybody is equal in the eyes of the law. You want to be able to have a situation where, irregardless of their income, that somebody is there to represent them.
0: Oil is finally making its way out of the Strait of Hormuz. Iran's first crude oil exports in 2 months have taken place. Two supertankers have exited the US Navy blockade, carrying a combined total of 3.8 million barrels of Iranian crude oil between them. Meanwhile, the US and Iran are due to sign a peace deal in Switzerland on Friday, but Greg Karlstrom of The Economist says details on the agreement appear to be somewhat flimsy.
15: This is just such a bare bones agreement. It's 12 to 14 paragraphs over maybe about a page and a half of text. And so it just doesn't get into much detail about some of these complicated issues. When will the strait reopen? Will there be tolls? What will the conditions be? You know, how much sanctions relief is Iran going to receive?
5: The Taoiseach says he's opened the idea of a public inquiry into the explosion at a service station in Creaslough in County Donegal. 10 people were killed in the incident in 2022. Their families will address staff and TDs in Leinster House later. They want a public investigation, but Micheál Martin says the Garda investigation needs to conclude first.
16: The issue is, what's the best mechanism to get to get the full answers to what transpired here, and also to get accountability and justice. In the event of any criminal negligence or wrongdoing being found.
0: The Labour Party is calling data centres sustainable is like pretending there's a healthy way to smoke. The party has called for a levy on data centres, with the proceeds to be used to lower electricity prices. Labour TD Conor Sheehan rejects the government's counter-motion, which noted the important role they play in the economy.
17: Sustainable data centre development to me sounds like, you know, almost like somebody coming along 30 or 40 years ago and saying that we need to move to sustainable smoking. You know, that if you smoke a packet of Marlboro Lights, it's not as bad.
5: A local TD has told the Dáil short-term lets are essential for tourism in rural Wicklow. There are concerns that many homes available for short-term rent in rural areas may not be planning compliant. Fine Gael TD Edward Timmins says plans to change the rules on short-term lets would have no impact on the housing crisis while damaging local tourism incomes.
18: Short-term lets bring tourists from all over the world to places that would never otherwise receive tourists. I know because I live in a village in rural West Wicklow. These industries were here before the housing shortage and they will be here long after the housing shortage is gone. They supply accommodation where hotels will never be built. We can't destroy an industry on the basis that it may increase the housing supply by some small amount.
19: Residents in a rural area near Arklow report repeated incidents of fly tipping, including a case where household bins were dumped in the locality. Residents are claiming bins aren't being collected without any explanation from the solitary private waste collector in the area. It follows a change of contract at the end of April. Mary MacDonald from Kilcara has told the morning show on East Coast FM that her repeated concerns about changes to collection arrangements have been falling on deaf ears.
20: Everybody who rings the company are getting a different answer, but we're getting no resolution. I did ring Wicklow County Council and ask for their advice. Obviously, because it's a private company, it's out of their remit. We're in a legal contract with this company. When we had to sign up at the beginning of May, when everything changed, we had to pay 2 months in advance. So we're paid up to the 1st of July. We're not getting the service. I mean, in effect, they're in breach of contract. And it's just getting frustrating at this stage. We don't know where to turn.
5: Learner drivers in Wicklow face an estimated 11-week wait for a driving test, according to the latest RSA figures. That's far below the longest wait in the country of 25 weeks in Raheny in Dublin. Centres in Carlow, Galway and Tipperary have the shortest wait of 9 weeks. The figures also show that 127 people failed to turn up for their scheduled tests in Wicklow, leaving valuable test slots unused.
19: Social Democrats TD Jennifer Whitmore says improving public transport is essential if Ireland is to meet its climate targets. Reliance on petrol and diesel will leave households and businesses exposed to repeated fuel price shocks, according to the Climate Change Council. The Wicklow Social Democrat TD is backing its report this morning, calling for greater investment in public transport and EV infrastructure.
21: Any person living in Wicklow at the moment knows how poorly we are served as a county when it comes to public transport. Whether it's people in West Wicklow who are relying on 132 or the 65s, it just do not show. We haven't seen delivery of the 199 bus that was promised, it was meant to start last year. We still haven't seen the battery electric dark to Wicklow town. Now it's really important that the government ensures that communities in Wicklow and across the country can have reliable public transport.
5: Students from Wicklow Montessori Primary School have won two regional awards in the Green School's Water Programme poster competition. Senior pupil Ahana Kumbam, along with junior pupil Ariav Mittal, were honoured at a ceremony in Dublin after being named regional winners in their categories. More than 1,600 entries were received nationwide for this year's competition, themed Water and Me.
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5: Exports to the United States have fallen by over 45% since last April amid ongoing uncertainty regarding tariffs. Irish exports as a whole are down. €18.5 billion worth of goods were exported in April of this year, almost €3 billion less than in April last year. New CSO data reveals chemicals remain the country's biggest export, followed by medical and pharmaceutical products. House prices rose by 6.2% in the year to April, according to the latest figures from the CSO. That's down from an annual increase of 6.7% in March and marks the slowest rate of growth since February 24. Price increased by 5.4% in Dublin, while homes outside of the capital went up by 6.9%. Looking at the currency markets this lunchtime, your euro will get you 86 pence sterling, $1 and 16 cents, or 186 Japanese yen. Shares in Bank of Ireland are trading at €18.08.
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19: FIFA World Cup 2026. More big guns begin their campaigns later on today. A repeat of the 2018 semi-final kicks off Group L. England take on Croatia in Dallas. Kickoff tonight is at 9. Cristiano Ronaldo's Portugal face the Democratic Republic of Congo in Houston. Kickoff in Texas is at 6. Their midfielder Bernardo Silva has completed a move to Real Madrid on a free transfer today. Elsewhere, Ghana will be without their midfielder former Arsenal player Thomas Partey in the Group L opener against Panama in Toronto. Ajax, Braga and Copenhagen Copenhagen are amongst the teams Shelburne could be drawn against in the Conference League qualifiers, which is due to take place around now. Joey O'Brien's Shells go straight into the second round due to Ireland's UEFA ranking. Shamrock Rovers will face either Ararat, Armenia or Riga of Latvia if they win their first round tie in the Champions League qualifiers. Tennis, one Irish player in action in the singles draw at the Dublin ATP Challenger event. It's Elm Park. Dublin's Conor Gannon will face three-time Grand Slam semi-finalist Gregor Dimitrov of Bulgaria for a place in the quarter-final. And racing day two at Royal Ascot, the action beginning with the Queen Mary Stakes over 5 furlongs getting underway at 2:30.
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5: Sunny spells this afternoon and a scattering of showers with some light winds. Highest temperatures of 18 to 22 degrees, and right now in Pulafuka it's 18 degrees. All the latest Wicklow news is available on the East Coast FM website and app.
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Hi there, you're listening to East Coast FM's All Request Lunch. I'm Tommy Green. Good to have you with us this Wednesday afternoon. Golden. And a request for the staff in New Court School in Bray. And my son James McCabe, the principal Louise Egan, Ashling the escort on the bus with PJ the bus driver, and everybody that attends New Court School in Bray. And they have a sports day today. Golden from K-pop Demon Hunters. There you go. And that comes in from Therese McCabe in Enniskerry. Very good afternoon to you. 087-7711-103. All week on the All Request Lunch, with thanks to Halpin Furniture, the family-run furniture retailer, Dock Road in Arklow, with a fantastic prize to give away at the end of the week on the All Request Lunch, giving you the chance to win a luxury reclining chair worth €500 from Halpin Furniture to celebrate Father's Day, which is this Sunday, June the 21st. Little chance to give the dad in your world a well-deserved opportunity to put his feet up and relax and enjoy this stunning prize. All thanks to Halpin Furniture, Dock Road, Arklow, and Wicklow's favourite radio station, East Coast FM. 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Let me know who you are, the song you'd like to hear, and we'll get it on air for you. Get you in the draw. Here's Kian DeCroix. This is Heaven.

0: summer of 69, Bryan Adams. A song requested on WhatsApp 087-7711-103 for Anne Doyle in Wicklow. Good afternoon, Anne. Hope you enjoy that tune. Hi to Annie. If it's a summer favourite, it's got to be Bobby Goldsboro. Whoa, now there's an old memory, Annie. Bobby Goldsboro, Summer the First Time. What a great old memory as well. John Furlong's in Rathdrum. Good afternoon, John. And Anne Fleming, good afternoon to you in Red Cross. Denise Randall, Green Green Grass. That'll be on the way very shortly. The All Request Lunch on East Coast FM, but thanks to Helping Furniture, Dock Road, Arklow, the family-run furniture retailer. We're giving you the opportunity to win a luxury reclining chair with €500 from Helping Furniture to celebrate Father's Day. Simply request your favourite song and I'll get you in the draw to win.
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0: Now, on the Event Guide today, Fishamble presents Forgotten. This Friday, the 19th of June, it's a captivating portrayal of four elderly characters living in retirement homes around Ireland. The renowned actor Pat Kinnavan's haunting performance brings to life these often overlooked voices of society. Through a unique collage of cabucai dance and Irish storytelling. Also running at the Mermaid, My Real Life, the stunning play by the author of Artemis and Fowl, a series of books, Owen Colfer, comes to the Mermaid Arts Centre Saturday, the 20th of June. You can meet the Wexford man, Noel, who suffers from MS as he crafts a speech to be read out to his friends at his own funeral. This unmissable and poignant play follows Noel as he spreads his final hours in celebration of a life well lived. Tickets and details for both events, mermaidartcentre.ie. If you would like to advertise an event on the Events Guide, you can check out our website, eastcoast.fm, or email reception@eastcoast.fm.
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0: Everybody's changing. Hot East Coast afternoons, All Request Lunch with Tommy Green. A very good afternoon to you. Hi to Gary Kerman. Look at what I want is his favourites. Jones versus Jones. Cool of the guy. Great old memory indeed. Tina Turner, please. Simply the best for Katie in Rathnew. Angela was looking for Gloria by the late Laura Branigan. Angela Kinsler, good afternoon to you. Keela, could you play How by the Cranberries? Happy Father's Day. Happy Father's Day indeed on Sunday. Yeah. Thanks, Keela. And good afternoon to Reg, who's tuned our way in Wicklow Town. One of your favourites on the way in a moment.
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0: A nice sunny afternoon with the possibility of a light shower. Highs today of 18 to 22 degrees, light to moderate southwest winds. Currently, it's 20 degrees in Greystones.
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3: There was a certain family from that part of the world which part of this passage actually went into New Orleans, and they originally came from Shalala, and their surname was Presley, and I think people know, you know, there was one of their descendants who, you know, became somewhat famous in the music scene. 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

0: East Coast FM's All Request Lunch with UB40's Red Red Wine, a song requested for Katie. And good afternoon to another Katie who was looking for Simply the Best from Tina Turner, Katie from Rathnew. That's on the way after two. And there was another request for UB40, Anne Byrne in Rathdrum. Good afternoon to you. And hi, East Coast. Love to hear What About Us from Pink from my friend Mary, who celebrates her birthday today. Have a great day, Mary. Happy birthday from Kathy in Arklow. We've got that song on the way after the 2 o'clock news, sport and weather update from the East Coast newsroom. All our texters from the All Request Lunch will go into the draw Friday, and you could win yourself from Halpin Furniture, family-run furniture retailer, Dock Road, Arklow, a wonderful luxury reclining chair worth €500, just in time to celebrate Father's Day this Sunday, June the 21st. The 2 o'clock news, sport and weather update on the way.
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11: It's 2 o'clock, live from the East Coast FM News Centre. Good afternoon, I'm Ruth Fitzsimon. A man has appeared in court charged with the murder of a woman in County Waterford. 33-year-old Finnegan Yole was charged in connection with the death of Noreen Daly, whose body was discovered at her home near Clashmore on Monday. He was remanded in custody until next Tuesday, when he is due to appear before Clonmel District Court. Mixed voting looks likely among government TDs this evening as a proposal to end the three-day wait for an abortion comes before the Dáil. While the Taoiseach, Taoiseach and Health Minister have indicated they'll vote in favour of the change, Children's Minister Norma Foley says she'll be voting no. Minister Foley believes the wait period is part of what people wanted when they voted in the 2018 referendum. She's not sure if the bill will pass or not.
12: I won't be voting to support the removal of the three-day wait. What will happen this evening, I don't know. Maybe as the day emerges, people will step forward and give their views, or some may choose not to give their views until they actually vote this evening. So we'll wait and we'll see.
11: The cycling community of Ireland is shocked by the tragic death of a junior rider, Shane O'Brien. The 16-year-old was killed in a road traffic collision in County Waterford yesterday. In a post online, Cycling Ireland says it's deeply saddened by the news, adding that he recently made his national team debut in the Czech Republic and was showing great promise as an emerging talent. Gardaí continue to appeal for anyone who may have witnessed the incident or have dashcam footage to come forward.
13: 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Keeping Wicklow connected.
11: There's a warning of disruption to court cases as solicitors have withdrawn their services over fees. The Law Society says it's not coordinating the action and is engaging with the government over proposed changes to the fees paid for legal aid work. Individual groups of criminal law solicitors have threatened to withdraw legal aid services at the Central Criminal Court until Friday. Arklow-based solicitor Donal O'Sullivan has told the morning show here on East Coast FM of his disappointment at what's happening.
14: We're talking about the most vulnerable people in society, people who need representation. It's very easy for the Department of Justice to boil this down to pounds, shillings and pence, and I saw the Taoiseach yesterday do that. People are going to be going into court and find nobody to represent them. And the whole idea of a just democracy is that everybody is equal in the eyes of the law. You want to be able to have a situation where, irregardless of their income, that somebody is there to represent them.
11: Finally, short-term lets are essential for tourism in rural Ireland, where hotels are often not viable. So a local TD has told the Dáil there are concerns that many homes available for short-term rent in rural areas may not be planning compliant. Fine Gael TD Edward Timmins says plans to change the rules on short-term lets would have no impact on the housing crisis, but damage local tourism incomes.
15: Short-term lets bring tourists from all over the world to places that would never otherwise receive tourists. I know because I live in a village in rural West Wicklow. These industries were here before the housing shortage, and they will be here long after the housing shortage is gone. They supply accommodation where hotels will never be built. We can't destroy an industry on the basis that it may increase the housing supply by some small amount.
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11: Another evening of World Cup action. England get their campaign up and running this evening. Thomas Tuchel's side take on Croatia in a repeat of the 2018 semi-final with the kickoff in Dallas at 9 o'clock. At 6 o'clock, Portugal go up against Dominican Republic Congo in Houston. Ghana will be without midfielder Thomas Partey in their Group L opener against Panama in Toronto. The former Arsenal player was denied entry to Canada for failing to declare five charges of rape brought against him in the United Kingdom and lost his appeal against the decision. Shamrock Rovers will face Arat Armenia or Riga FC if they reach the second qualifying round of the Champions League. The Premier Division champions were drawn against Floriana of Malta in the first round yesterday. Derry City will face Karabaj or Vestry if they progress past CSKA Sofia in the Europa League. Joey O'Brien's Shelburne have been pitted against the winner of Caldew and Linfield in the Conference League's second qualifying round. In rugby, Ireland head coach Andy Farrell will name his squad this afternoon for their upcoming games in the inaugural Nations Championship. Munster out half Jack Crowley and Leinster prop Andrew Porter are among the injury doubts for the July tests. And finally to golf, Rory McIlroy has been grouped with his Ryder Cup teammates Tommy Fleetwood and Ludvig Aberge for the first two rounds of the US Open. The Masters champion is among the early starters and will tee off his first round on Thursday at 12:52. Irish time. That's your sport on East Coast FM.
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11: A mixture of sunshine and scattered showers with some light winds this afternoon. Highest temperatures of 18 to 22 degrees. And right now in Ballinglass, it's 20 degrees. All the latest Wicklow news is available on the East Coast FM website and app.
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think? And what about us on East Coast Afternoons? Hi there, Tommy Green with you Wednesday afternoon. And we play that one very specially for my friend Mary, who celebrates her birthday today. Have a great birthday, Mary, from Kathy, listening in Arklow. You can get in touch. You can drop me a text or a WhatsApp to 087-77-11-103. And we're still listening out for our car tune today, with thanks to Windsor Bray, Nissan, Renault and Dacia. We're celebrating EV Week, and every day we've got your chance to win a €150 one-for-all voucher as we celebrate the future of driving electric style. 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And on Friday, I'll be taking the show on the road, broadcasting live from midday at Windsor Bray, Nissan, Renault, Dacia, just off exit 5 on the M11. The song you're listening out for today, The Beatles, and beep beep beep beep, yeah, Drive My Car. That's the song you need to hear in its entirety. 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

0: Girls Aloud calling the shots on East Coast Afternoons. Tommy Green with you. And a very good afternoon to you. Hope you're having a good Wednesday. Good afternoon to Robbie and Bray and Madness. Hope you enjoyed that one, Robbie. And good afternoon to... Where's it gone here? Oh, yeah. Diamonds from my lovely daughter Grace, from her mum Susan, listening in Arklow. Good afternoon to Grace and your mum Susan. Keep listening out for our car tune of the day. You never know when it could pop up, with thanks to Windsor Bray, Nissan, Renault and Dacia, celebrating EV week. We've got a €150 one for all voucher as we celebrate the future of driving electric styles. 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
0: Sunny spells and the possibility of a light shower. Highs today of 18 to 22 degrees around the county. Light to moderate southwest winds. Currently, it is 18 degrees in Baltinglass. The word on weather. Yeah, and I did play the Beatles, Drive My Car. So congratulations to our winner today of a €150 one-for-all voucher as we celebrate the future of driving electric style. It's celebrating EV Week at Windsor Bray, Nissan, Renault and Dacia. And we'll be taking the show on the road. We'll be broadcasting live from Windsor Bray, Nissan, Renault and Dacia, who are just off exit 5 on the M11 on Friday from midday. If you're out and about, do pop in and say hello to us. But congratulations to today's winner, who is Emily Flannery. We will be in touch.
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4: Hi, I'm Nikki. Shrek 5 is going to be released in cinemas next summer. Mike Myers, Eddie Murphy and Cameron Diaz will all be back in their iconic roles while Zendaya joins the cast as Shrek and Fiona's daughter. The long-awaited addition to the DreamWorks franchise follows Shrek Forever After, which was released in 2010. Harry Styles says he's aware that he's in the middle of a career highlight amid his residency at London's Wembley Stadium. During his performance at the Meltdown Festival in the UK, the singer says he feels both present and incredibly not present at this time in his career. And Mumford & Sons says there's nowhere like Ireland for a good sing-along. The band will bring their Prizefighter tour to Dublin's Marley Park on the 5th of July. It forms part of a worldwide tour with concerts in New York, Boston, Rome and Berlin lined up too. However, the Londoners say there is nothing like an Irish crowd.
5: Just love a good sing-along. I think we always have since we started out playing in the back rooms of pubs. It was really fun when you managed to get a crowd on board with what you were doing, and going into Dublin for the first time and feeling like we had that connection from the jump. And you know, we've done a lot of shows over the years in Dublin. I think the willingness of people to sing along with us to new and old songs now just gets us stoked.
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0: Tommy Green in the afternoon on East Coast FM with Love Me For A Reason. Boyzone, of course, and originally hit way back in the 70s for the Osmonds. We've got the 3 o'clock news, sport and weather update on the way from the East Coast newsroom. After three on our Decade Decider, we're featuring a lady who's a singer and songwriter. She wrote a lot of songs for a lot of artists back in the day, but it was on this date that she began a record-breaking 15-week run at the top of the US album charts with her debut album, the hugely influential album, which remained in the Billboard Hot 100 for almost 6 years, marked a significant shift for the singer-songwriter who spent the first decade of her career behind the scenes, as a songwriter for other artists. One of the big hits from that album on the way on the Decade Decider after three.
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12: It's 3 o'clock, live from the East Coast FM News Centre. Good afternoon, I'm Ruth Fitzsimon. A 33-year-old man has been charged with the murder of a woman in West Waterford earlier this week. Finnegan Finn Yole, with an address of Old Schoolhouse Ticknock in Yole, County Waterford, appeared before Carriganshore District Court earlier today. Aoife Kearns reports.
13: The body of 81-year-old Noreen Daly was found at her home at Ardsala in the Clashmore Kinsalebeg area on Monday afternoon. Today, Finnegan Finn Ewell appeared before Carriganshore District Court, charged with Miss Daly's murder. He made no reply to the murder charge, Garda Stephen Condon told the court. Solicitor Ken Cunningham requested Mr. Ewell be medically and psychiatrically assessed. Judge John O'Leary remanded him in custody and he was granted legal aid. Mr. Ewell will appear again before Clonmel District Court next Tuesday. Aoife Kearns, Carriganshore, County Tipperary.
12: The cycling community of Ireland is expressing deep shock at the death of junior rider Shane O'Brien. The 16-year-old from Fermoy in Cork died after his bike collided with a parked lorry near Lismore in County Waterford yesterday morning. Online posts by Cycling Ireland say it's deeply saddened by the news, adding that Shane recently made his national team debut representing Ireland in the Czech Republic and was showing great promise as an emerging talent. Gardaí continue to appeal for anyone who witnessed the crash or who may have dash cam footage to come forward. For those commuting around Dublin, a power outage means that Lewis Green Line services are currently not operating. Red Line services are also not running between Smithfield and the Point Connolly. Tickets are valid on Dublin Bus for the duration of the disruption.
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12: Environmental campaigners say Ireland is still failing to protect its rivers, lakes and coastal waters. A new EPA report out today shows water quality continues to come under pressure from agriculture, forestry and wastewater pollution with little sign of improvement. Ontashka's Elaine McGough told East Coast FM News the government's current approach is not delivering the changes needed.
15: There's a whole host of pressures that will be acting on those. Forestry is often also a significant pressure on those high status water bodies. They do tend to be in the upland and often run alongside the likes of quailtrip plantations. So forestry be a pressure, septic tanks are a pressure, agriculture is a pressure. There's plenty of blame to go around.
12: And a popular tourist attraction in South Wicklow could stay closed this summer with delays in repairing storm damage. The Samuel Hayes Suspension Bridge, which crosses the Avonmore River and connects Rathdrum with the Hidden Valley Holiday Park, remains closed. The pedestrian bridge was badly damaged during winter storms, but repair works have yet to begin. Local representatives say the continued closure is affecting visitors to the area and they're calling for funding and repairs to be fast-tracked.
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12: Starting with rugby, in the Leinster squad for the URC final this Friday has been announced. Captain Caelan Doris is back and Sam Prendergast starts at number 10. James Lowe, who recently confirmed he will be leaving Leinster this summer, is also in the starting 15. In soccer news, England get their World Cup campaign up and running this evening, taking on Croatia in repeat of the 2018 semi-final. Kick-off in Dallas is at 9 o'clock and at 6 o'clock Portugal go up against Dominican Republic Congo in Houston. Shamrock Rovers will face Arat Armenia or Riga FC if they reach the second qualifying round of the Champions League. The Premier Division champions were drawn against Floriana of Malta in the first round yesterday. Derry City will face Karabaj or Vestry if they progress past CSK Sofia in the Europa League. And in golf, Rory McIlroy has been grouped with his Ryder Cup teammates Tommy Fleetwood and Ludvig Aberge for the first two rounds of the US Open. The Masters champion is among the early starters and will tee off his first round on Thursday just before 1 o'clock Irish time. Paula Carrington will play with Cameron Smith and amateur Miles Russell, while 2010 winner Graham McDowell starts at the same time as that group, 12:19 Irish time. That's your sport on East Coast FM.
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12: Sunshine, scattered showers and light winds this afternoon with highest temperatures of 18 to 22 degrees. And right now in Glencree, it's 20 degrees. All the latest Wicklow news is available on the East Coast FM website and app.
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Hi there, Tommy Green with you Wednesday afternoon with our Decade Decider on East Coast Afternoons. This day in music, June the 17th, 1971, saw the singer-songwriter Carole King began a record-breaking 15-week run at the top of the US album charts with Tapestry. What a brilliant album. I have it in my collection, and I was listening to it there quite recently, actually. A hugely influential album in the world of music. It remained in the Billboard Hot 100 for almost 6 years, and it marked a very significant shift for Carole King, who spent the first decade of her career behind the scenes as a songwriter for other artists. And one of the best-selling albums of all time, Tapestry, has featured the chart-topping lead singles that I've just played, It's Too Late, and I Feel the Earth Move, and many, many more enduring favourites such as You've Got a Friend, which was a number one for James Taylor. And it's considered to be one of the greatest albums of all time in the world of music. The multi-Grammy winning LP was among the first 50 titles to be added to the National Recording Registry in the US in 2003. Our Decade Decider from the 1970s this Wednesday afternoon on East Coast FM.

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1: 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Tommy Green with you this Wednesday afternoon. And all week, this week on The Morning Show with Declan Meehan, something rather special for you. 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
0: Continuing bright spells and the possibility of a light shower. Highs around the county, 18 to 22 degrees. Light to moderate southwest winds. Currently in Arklow, it's 21 degrees. The word on weather.
1: The word on weather.
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3: 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Bhí I Will Always Love You le Dolly Parton ar chéad spotas na ceartacha. 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Nocha Cahir, vi The Lion King in some picture lawn. 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
2: 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On the way, the 4 o'clock news, sport and weather update from the East Coast Newsroom. 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
12: It's 4 o'clock, live from the East Coast FM News Centre. Good afternoon, I'm Ruth Fitzsimon. The trial of Riad Boushakr has heard from a former Garda who arrived on the scene on the day of the stabbing incident. The 52-year-old has pleaded not guilty to 8 charges relating to the alleged incident at Parnell Square in Dublin in November 23. Emily Keegan reports.
13: Former Garda Adam Keeley told the court he had never seen as many ambulances and fire brigades at a scene before in his career as he did at Parnell Square on the day in question. The witness gave his evidence today via video link from Australia, where he has relocated in the years since the alleged incident. He said he was at Store Street Garda Station that afternoon when a call came in to say people had been stabbed at Parnell Square. He told the court when he arrived at the scene, he saw a member of Dublin Fire Brigade gripping a man's forearm and wrists, restraining him on the ground. He said he applied handcuffs to the man at this point and patted him down while a colleague was pointed in the direction of the knife allegedly used. The jury heard Mr. Keeley joined the accused in an ambulance to the Mater Hospital, where the accused was sedated and urine tests were carried out, which came back negative. Mr. Keeley said he found a public service card in a wallet in the pocket of the accused during his pat-down, which revealed his name to be Riad Boochaker.
12: The Taoiseach is warning a public inquiry into the Creaselock explosion could undermine the Garda investigation. Family members of the 10 people killed in the blast in 2022 are in the Dáil today to appeal for an independent investigation into the event. Micheál Martin says he's open to the idea and will meet with the families, but he wants to let the Garda investigation run its course.
14: All of the advice I've received on through the years has been, particularly AG advice more generally, has been that inquiries could ultimately compromise criminal investigations. But again, we are open to an inquiry.
12: The axe continues to fall on media outlets. More than 500 of up to 2,000 job cuts announced at the BBC are to go in its news, TV and radio divisions. It's trying to make savings of over €500 million over 2 years. Senior leadership is to be downsized by at least 10%. Staff at five Irish radio stations, meanwhile, owned by Onic, were recently told of possible job losses, with station directors leaving the businesses and a consultation process currently underway for other staff. BBC bosses say some programmes will end as demand moves to meet audiences where they are. Sky's arts and entertainment correspondent Katie Spencer has more.
15: A lot of people will see this is essentially death by a thousand cuts. There will be concern, understandably, that if you are losing a number of correspondent roles, producer roles, reporters roles, that will have an impact in some way on the quality of what is being produced.
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12: Social Democrats Jennifer Whitmore says improving public transport is essential if Ireland is to meet its climate targets. Reliance on petrol and diesel leaves households and businesses exposed to repeated fuel shocks, according to the Climate Change Advisory Council. The Wicklow TD is backing the council's call for greater investment in public transport and electric vehicle infrastructure.
17: Any person living in Wicklow at the moment knows how poorly we are served as a county when it comes to public transport. Whether it's people in West Wicklow who are relying on 132 or the 65s, it just do not show. We haven't seen delivery of the 199 bus that was promised, that was meant to start last year. We still haven't seen the battery electric dark to Wicklow town. Now it's really important that the government ensures that communities in Wicklow and across the country can have reliable public transport.
12: Meanwhile, learner drivers in Wicklow will face a wait of about 11 weeks for a driving test, according to the latest figures from the RSA. That's far below the longest wait in the country of 25 weeks in Raheny in Dublin. Centres in Carlow, Galway and Tipperary have the shortest waiting time at 9 weeks. The figures also show that 127 people failed to turn up for their scheduled tests in Wicklow, leaving valuable test slots unused.
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12: Starting with rugby news, and the Leinster squad for their URC final this Friday has been announced. Captain Caelan Doris is back while Sam Prendergast starts at number 10. James Lowe, who recently confirmed he'll be leaving Leinster this summer, is also in the starting 15. To soccer now, and England will get their World Cup campaign up and running this evening, taking on Croatia with a kickoff in Dallas at 9 o'clock. At 6 o'clock, Portugal go up against Dominican Republic Congo in Houston. Uzbekistan will make their World Cup debut in the early hours of the morning when they face Colombia. That fixture begins at 3 a.m. Irish time. In golf, Rory McIlroy has been grouped with his Ryder Cup teammates Tommy Fleetwood and Ludvík Aberge for the first two rounds of the US Open. The Masters champion is among the early starters, teeing off his first round on Thursday at 12:52 Irish time. And in tennis, Dublin's Conor Gannon has bowed out of Dublin's ATP Challenge event at Elm Park. He was defeated in straight sets by three-time Grand Slam semi-finalist Grigor Dimitriev 6-2, 6-3. That's your sport on East Coast FM.
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12: Sunshine, scattered showers and light winds this afternoon with highest temperatures of 18 to 22 degrees. And right now in Rathdrum, it's 20 degrees. 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

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How's it going? I'm Dave Harrington. The team at Lewis apologising because Green Line services between Sandyford and Brideslen are not operating at the minute due to a power outage. Red Line services have returned with delays following an earlier power issue. Happier thoughts. Petted Super Value in Bray turning 5. And your chance to win. Inside 10 minutes, here's Tom Petty.

0: East Coast FM, what a song. Sam Fender with Olivia Dean, Rein Me In on Wicklow's favourite radio station, celebrating Pettit Super Value Bray turning 5 by giving you the chance all week on the show to get in to win a €50 Super Value voucher. And on Friday, you could win a €250 Super Value voucher. And of course, you're invited to their in-store birthday celebrations running Thursday to Sunday. The store will be becoming alive with special birthday events, local supplier tastings, family fun, and lots of giveaways. Your chance to meet your favourite local producers, and you can enter to win some incredible prizes. And if you'd like to enter to win a guaranteed, if you're today's qualifier and winner, €50 Super Value voucher, here's today's question of celebration. The Round Ireland Yacht Race is back this weekend, Saturday. Where in County Wicklow does it start from? The Round Ireland Yacht Race back this weekend. Where in County Wicklow does it start from? I need the answer, followed by your name on a text or WhatsApp message or voice note, 087-77-11-103. 087-77-11-103. The Round Ireland Yacht Race returning this Saturday, but where does it begin in County Wicklow? 087-77-11-103 with the answer and your name for your chance to win with Pettit Super Value Bray turning 5. Cranberries next. Feel good.
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0: East Coast FM is Wicklow's favourite radio station, and I'm delighted to be joined by Wicklow Pride Festival Chair. Always lovely to see you. Rickay Porter, how are you?
1: I'm great. Thanks for having. Great to be back, Dave. Here we go again. Just 11 days away from the start of the festival. This year, the Wicklow Pride Festival begins on the 28th of June and runs through the 4th of July. And we have 9 events spread across Arklow, Blessington, Bray, Delgany, and Wicklow Town. And really, there's something for everybody.
0: Delighted to see it's countywide. I know you're always emphasizing the fact that Wicklow Pride is County Wicklow Pride, essentially. Happy Pride Month as well.
1: Thank you so much. Yeah, so we will be starting, as I said, on the 28th of June with 2 events that day. So we'll have a coffee morning in Delgany, which is just a chance for people to come together in a casual setting and chat and have some coffee. A great way to kick off the festival.
0: Where does that happen in Delgany?
1: It's at the Pigeon House.
0: Oh, great spot, yes.
1: Then we'll be heading down to Arklow in the evening to Grizzly X Napkin and for an evening of pizza and board games.
0: Delicious.
1: So it doesn't matter whether you're, you know, a casual roller of the dice or some sort of strategic mastermind, there's something for everybody.
0: Or you just want nice pizza.
1: Just great food and great chat as well. Moving on to Monday night, you know, back for the 3rd year, Bridge Street Books in Wicklow Town is hosting an LGBTQ Voices in Literature evening. And this year we have 2 amazing authors, Claire Lynch and Jarlith Gregory are going to be joining us, and they will share, do a little reading of their books, have time for some Q&A, and if there's any aspiring writers or poets, there'll be a little time for an open mic at the end of the evening.
0: I was in Wicklow Town visiting my parents last week, and I noticed the window display to celebrate Pride and the month that's in it. I thought that was very, very clever and lovely to see.
1: They always are a huge support to us. They go all out with their window display, and they really coordinate and collaborate with us on this event each year, and it will definitely be a full house at Bridge Street Books that evening. So then we're in Bray for the first of 3 events in Bray this year. So we have a paint and sip at the Art Lab in Bray on Tuesday evening, and we're so excited. It's our first paint and sip event, so it's a time to really chat and paint a little pottery and listen to some music, have some snacks. That is a ticketed event, so that you'll be able to take home your amazing creation, whether you're artistically talented or like myself, maybe not so much, but still a great bit of fun. And then Wednesday, we're over to West Wicklow. So we'll be heading over for the 2nd year in a row to the Blessington Tourism Office for a queer art expo. So we have a number of artists who've submitted their works, and it is an evening of kind of wine and cheese and chat and, you know, really seeing some wonderful art on display by both LGBTQ plus and ally artists.
0: And a shout out to Martin and the great team in Blessington Tourist Office. They're so welcoming and so great for many different events, not just in association with Wicklow Pride, but for St. Patrick's Day. They go nuts for it. They love it. And for West Wicklow Cancer Support and loads more. And it's a wonderful venue too.
1: Yeah, last year it was one of my favorite events of the entire festival week. It was such a amazing turnout of people from all ages kind of just gathering together and enjoying great art. Thursday, we're back in Bray for another round of Gay Bowl at Bray Bowl. This is one of our most popular events. We've had it several times, even not just during festival week. We have some free arcade involved, which is very exciting even as an adult, and, you know, shoot some pool. So it's really a great evening for a community gathering.
0: Now, at that point, we're 2 days away from the parade in Wicklow Town, aren't we?
1: We are 2
0: okay.
1: days away. We have 1 event on Friday afternoon, kind of a more casual setting so that we can gear up for the parade on Saturday. So we'll be at the Palm in Bray for a lunch and learn. And we're really excited to have guest speakers from Mammies for Trans Rights, who's our grand marshal for this year's parade, representatives from Belong To, and representatives from the LGBT youth group and friends group here in Bray, really just to talk about what resources are available in the county for young adults and teens.
0: That's brilliant, and presumably parents, guardians, and everybody welcome.
1: Exactly. It's really an event for kind of parents and guardians and people who are just interested in learning more about what's available in the county and being able to maybe ask some questions of people that they haven't had a chance or haven't had an opportunity to ask before.
0: And another great choice of landmark location right on the seafront. The Palm is so easy to get to.
1: So easy. And then, you know, our festival closes with two largest events. So the Wicklow Pride Parade will take place in Wicklow Town starting at 2:30 sharp. And it'll make its way along Main Street, along Castle Street, to the remarkable Black Castle, where we will have an evening of afternoon entertainment, a stage lineup, local craft and art vendors, great food and fun, bouncy castles going until 7 in the evening.
0: And you get to meet the East Coast FM crew, because we will be there broadcasting live from Big Red at the Black Castle. Free face painting for the kids as well. Lots of rainbows, funnily enough, we find on that day. Lots of rainbow faces. And the weather, if it obliges, it's just magic.
1: If we could get a repeat of last year's weather, we will be very, very happy. It was absolutely spectacular last year, and we're very excited to have you back with us again on the day.
0: And for the parade itself, I know you take pre-registrations, but walk-ins or walk-ups are welcome, aren't they?
1: Yes. So our pre-registration, I think, has like another week to go. And we do encourage groups and individuals to pre-register. But if you miss that registration date, literally as the parade is going, we invite you to join in at the end and just march along Main Street with us all the way up to Black Castle, where the fun continues.
0: And stay at the Black Castle for the after party.
1: Exactly.
0: Who have you got headlining?
1: So once again, we are very happy to have Paul Ryder as our MC.
0: Brilliant.
1: Host for the day. And we have Drag Queen Entertainment, the Misses, will be there. We have a band from Wexford, the Overlords. We have a comedian. We have the Wicklow and Arklow ukulele players.
0: They're fabulous.
1: FYI Dance is back with us again to really get the crowd going.
0: The local troupe.
1: Local troupe. So it's a mixture of kind of local talent as well as pulling in from, you know, the surrounding area.
0: You're also still looking for volunteers, I presume, for the day.
1: Yeah. As you know, our parade is quite attracts a lot of people, and so we do shut down some roads in Wicklow Town, which requires us to have stewards. So we are really still looking for some volunteers who might be willing to help us out for a few hours that day, particularly with the parade. And if you go to wicklowpride.com, you can see the sign up sheet, and we'd love to have you. Pretty much everyone on the committee started by being a steward at the parade at some point. So it's a great way to kind of dip your toe in and see what it's like to volunteer with our group. And if you really can't wait till festival week on the 28th, we ask you to come on down this Sunday night. We're doing our first evening dip and sip. So we'll be in Arklow for the summer solstice on Sunday starting at 8:00. And so we're excited to have an evening dip and sip. So join us there.
0: And hopefully the weather holds up for that too. Riquet Porcher, Festival Chair with Wicklow Pride. Always, always great to see you. I'm excited now. And wicklowpride.com is where you can find out more information.
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0: Dry start to tonight for County Wicklow before rain spreads into the county from the west. Overnight temperatures 11 to 13 degrees and a light to moderate southerly breeze. 20 degrees at the moment in Tinahili.
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0: 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After 5 o'clock, Feel Good, Bruno Mars and Ace of Base too.
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0: Thank you, Terry, for your text. Breakdown, Dave, N7 inbound, Junction 1A at Newlands Cross, blocking a lane on the bridge. Delays of at least 10 minutes on approach. M50 northbound is slowing, approaching Junction 9, the Red Cow exit, and also on approach to Junction 13, Dundrum. Southbound slow from Junction 16, Cherrywood, right through to Bray on the M11. Similar slowness southbound on the Rock Road and on the Stillorgan Road at the moment. It's busy but moving well around Bray at the minute. N11 is fine through the Glen of the Downs southbound. Okay around Greystones and on the Arklow and Gorey bypass. N81, slow but steady, outbound from Tallaght.
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11: It's 5 o'clock, live from the East Coast FM News Centre. Good evening, I'm Ruth Fitzsimon. A man charged with the murder of a woman in West Waterford is to be medically and psychiatrically assessed. Noreen Daly, who was 81 years old, was discovered at her home in Ardsalla on Monday. 33-year-old Finnegan Finn-Yoll appeared before Carrigonshore District Court earlier today. He's due to appear again before Clonmel District Court next Tuesday. A teenager who died in a Waterford collision was widely regarded as a rising talent in cycling. Shane O'Brien from Fermoy in Cork died yesterday morning after his bike collided with a parked lorry on the N72 at Ballygalane, just outside Lismore. Cycling Ireland is paying tribute to the 16-year-old who was in his first year riding at junior level and recently made his national team debut. Thousands in the cycling community have added weight to online posts expressing sadness and shock, with hundreds more adding comments of condolence. Gardaí are appealing for witnesses to contact them. The parent of a child killed in Creaslock 4 years ago says the government has failed them. The petrol station explosion in County Donegal claimed 10 lives in 2022. Their families are in Leinster House today calling for a public inquiry separate to the ongoing Garda investigation. Donna Harper, whose daughter Leona died, says they feel let down.
12: It's absolutely devastating. As you can see, this was my daughter. She was 14 years of age. This January coming, my daughter should be celebrating her 19th birthday, and that is actually how long it's been. No family should ever have to stand here where we are standing here today to ask our own Irish government to help us, which they said they would, and they haven't. They failed us, and that's why we're here today.
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11: Concerns about changes to waste collection services outside Arklow have yet to be addressed. Residents in Kilcara say they're facing a growing problem of illegal dumping and repeated incidents of fly tipping. Three bins worth of household rubbish and waste bins were dumped in the area in the past week, while residents claim their bins are frequently not being collected. Mary MacDonald from Kilcara joined the morning show earlier today. She says with only one waste provider serving the area, residents feel vulnerable.
14: I really don't know where we're going to turn or what we're going to do, because it's just going to... I actually dread to think of what's going to happen on Friday. One neighbour this morning actually rang the company and was told that there's no guarantee that the recycling and compost collection will be done on Friday. There is an issue with collections, but couldn't give an explanation or a reason why.
11: Finally, Social Democrats' Jennifer Whitmore says improving public transport is essential if Ireland is to meet its climate targets. The Climate Change Advisory Council is warning a reliance on petrol and diesel is leaving households and businesses exposed to repeated fuel price shocks. With ongoing issues of poor service and a lack of delivery across the county, the Wicklow TD is backing the council's calls for greater investment in public transport and electric vehicle infrastructure.
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11: Starting with rugby, Captain Caelan Dorris is back in the Leinster squad for their URC final this Friday. That was announced this afternoon. Sam Prendergast starts at number 10. Tadhg Furlong also makes a return. James Lowe is also in the starting 15. In soccer, England get their World Cup campaign underway in Dallas tonight with the side taking on Croatia with a kickoff of 9 o'clock. Earlier on at 6 o'clock, Portugal go up against Dominican Republic Congo in Houston. Ghana will be without midfielder Thomas Partey in their Group L opener against Panama in Toronto. The former Arsenal player was denied entry to Canada for failing to declare 5 charges of rape brought against him in the UK and lost his appeal against the decision. And Uzbekistan will make their World Cup debut in the early hours of the morning, facing Colombia, starting at 3 a.m. Irish time. Finally to tennis, Dublin's Conor Gannon has bowed out of the Dublin ATP Challenger event at Elm Park. He was defeated in straight sets by 3-time Grand Slam semi-finalist Grigor Dimitrov, 6-2, 6-3. Dimitrov now progresses to the quarterfinals in Dublin. That's your sport on East Coast FM.
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11: A dry start this evening before rain spreads in throughout the night. It'll stay warm overnight with lowest temperatures of 11 to 13 degrees right now. In Ballintglass, it's 19 degrees. All the latest Wicklow news is available on the East Coast FM website and app.
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Good luck to our senior footballers through to the semi-final of the Tailteann Cup. 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

0: 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A chance to win delicious pizza now, as we do around about this time each weekday afternoon, with 4-star pizza in Bray on our head wrecker. And that says that 70% of people in County Wicklow do this once a day on a screen. And it's not checking the weather forecast. Definitely the most popular guess so far. 70% of people in County Wicklow do this once a day on a screen. 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
0: M50 traffic is really struggling from Junction 15, Carrick Mines, southbound through to Bray on the M11 before delays ease. Through the Glen of the Downs on the N11. Northbound on the M50, busiest approaching Junction 9, Redcow, and Junction 7, the Lucan exit. Slow but steady outbound on the Stillorgan and Rock Road. It's okay around Greystone, slow around Bray, and it's okay on the Arklow and Gorey bypass. Traffic on the N81 is heavy, but you'll get there. Outbound from Talla, once you get through British. It's moving well on approach to Blessington and no reported issues further out around Bolton Pass. However, if you've spotted something and it's safe to do so, you can always text or WhatsApp 087 77 11 103. Half past five, and Ruth is here with the latest news headlines.
9: Thanks, Dave. A man charged with the murder of Noreen Daly in West Waterford is to be medically and psychiatrically assessed. 33-year-old Finnegan Finn-Yowell appeared before Carrigonshire District Court earlier today and he's due back in court again next Tuesday. A teenager who died in a Waterford collision yesterday was widely regarded as a rising talent in cycling. 16-year-old Shane O'Brien died when his bike collided with a parked lorry just outside Lismore. Thousands are adding weight to online posts expressing sadness and shock at his death. And the Road Safety Authority is being slammed for failing to manage driving test waiting times. New data shows that some drivers in Raheny may not be able to take their test until next year. Here in Wicklow, learner drivers face a wait of about 11 weeks. That's your East Coast FM headlines. We'll have more at 6.
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0: FM, Wicklow's favourite radio station, for our head record today. Let's go to Rosnia because that's where Bridget is. How's it going?
1: Good, Dave. How are you?
0: Up the village of a Wednesday.
1: That's it.
0: How's the day? What's happening?
1: Just back from swimming lessons with my daughter now, so just getting her ready for Girl Guides and Doll Go.
0: It's one amazing activity after the next.
1: Yes, it is indeed. Definitely.
0: I had another contender for Mammy of the Year on the show yesterday, actually. I don't know if you heard of it.
1: Oh,
0: there you go.
1: Very good. Well, I don't know about Mammy of the Year, but sure, listen, we're all doing our best.
0: 70% of people in County Wicklow do this once a day on a screen. What do you think, Bridget?
1: I think check social media.
0: I'd say it'd be more than once, would it?
1: Depends. Depends how much of time you have.
0: You don't get a second to check anything.
1: Well...
0: It is not check social media, I'm afraid.
1: No problem, Dave. That's
0: thanks
1: okay.
0: for having a go and have a nice evening.
1: No problem. Thank you. You too. Bye.
0: Your next chance to have a go on the show mañana.
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0: Dry to begin tonight for County Wicklow. However, there's rain on the way later as the night progresses. Overnight temperatures, a mild 11 to 13 degrees and a light to moderate southerly breeze. 20 degrees at the moment in Carnew.
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5: Hi, I'm Nikki. The Grammy Awards is adding 5 new categories as it makes changes to its rules for 27. The annual show is bringing in Best Latin Song and a prize for Best Asian Pop Music Performance. It's also altered its eligibility criteria as the number of times a performer can be submitted for Best New Artist is increased from 3 to 4. Little Mix star Perry Edwards says her wedding was the best day of her life. The 32-year-old got married to professional footballer Alex Oxlade-Chamberlain in Portugal last Saturday afternoon. The couple have been together since 2017, have been engaged for 4 years. And the Hunger Games Sunrise on the Reaping is set 24 years before the Hunger Games and follows a young Haymitch on the day of the 50th Hunger Games. The novel was a major success, selling 1.5 million copies, and it's due here in cinemas on November 20th. Here's a little teaser.
6: 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It's time for the second quarter quell.
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0: dinner party from Niall Horan on East Coast Wicklow's favourite radio station. Here's another chance to win as we celebrate with Petit Super Value Bray. They're turning five. And I've got €50 Super Value vouchers to be won, along with a €250 Super Value voucher. Could you be winning that on Friday's show? And of course, you're invited to their in-store birthday celebrations running from tomorrow through Sunday. The store will be alive with special birthday events, local supplier tastings, family fun, and lots of giveaways. 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The Round Ireland Yacht Race is back this weekend, starting where in County Wicklow? 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
0: Maria says there's a breakdown M50 northbound approaching Junction 11 Tala, blocking a lane, delays of 10 minutes from Junction 12 Firhouse. Thank you for the WhatsApp. Southbound on the M50, busy, busy, busy. Junction 16, Cherrywood, right through to Bray on the M11. It's very slow too at the moment. Outbound on the Rock and on the Stillorgan Road. Slow around Bray. N11 through the Glen of the Downs is moving okay though, as is traffic around Greystones and on the Arklow and Gorey bypass. And everything seems to be okay at the moment on the N81. Outbound from Tala, moving okay. Looking at a text from Anne about that. If you've spotted something and it's safe to do so, do text or WhatsApp 087 77 11 103.
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2: It's 6 o'clock, live from the East Coast FM News Centre. Good evening, I'm Ruth Fitzsimon. A man has been charged with the murder of a woman in West Waterford. Noreen Daly, who was 81 years old, was discovered at her home in Ardsalla on Monday. The 33-year-old appeared before Carrigan Shore District Court earlier today. Aoife Kearns reports.
11: The court heard Finnegan Finn Ewell, with an address of Old Schoolhouse, Ticknock, Youghal, County Waterford, made no reply when charged with the murder of Noreen Daly. The body of Miss Daly, who was 81 years old, was discovered at her home at Ardsalla in the Clashmore Kinsale Beg area on Monday. Finnegan Finn Ewell appeared before Carrickanshore District Court this morning, charged with Miss Daly's murder. His solicitor, Ken Cunningham, requested he would be medically and psychiatrically assessed. Judge John O'Leary remanded Mr. Ewell in custody and legal aid was granted. He's due to appear again before Clonmel District Court next Tuesday, the 23rd of June. Aoife Kearns, Carrickanshore, County Tipperary.
2: A teenager who died in Waterford collision was widely regarded as a rising talent in cycling. Shane O'Brien from Fermoyen, County Cork, died yesterday morning after his bike collided with a parked lorry on the N72 at Ballygillane, just outside Lismore. Cycling Ireland is paying tribute to the 16-year-old who was in his first year of riding at junior level and recently made his national team debut. Thousands in the cycling community have added weight online to posts expressing sadness and shock, with hundreds more adding comments of condolence. Gardaí are appealing for witnesses to the incident to contact them. The parent of a child killed in Creaslock 4 years ago say the government has failed them. The petrol station explosion in County Donegal claimed 10 lives in 2022. Their families are in Leinster House today calling for a public inquiry separate to the ongoing Garda investigation. Donna Harper, whose daughter Leona died, says they have been let down.
12: It's absolutely devastating. As you can see, this was my daughter. She was 14 years of age. This January coming, my daughter should be celebrating her 19th birthday, and that is actually how long it's been. No family should ever have to stand here where we are standing here today to ask our own Irish government to help us, which they says they would, and they haven't. They failed us, and that's why we're here today.
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2: Mixed voting looks likely among government TDs this evening as a proposal to remove a three-day wait for an abortion comes before the Dáil. While the Taoiseach, Taoiseach and Health Minister have indicated they'll vote in favour of the change, Children's Minister Norma Foley is one of several government figures voting against the proposed legislation. She believes the wait period is part of what people wanted when they voted in the 2018 referendum.
14: I won't be voting to support the removal of the three-day wait. What will happen this evening, I don't know. Maybe as the day emerges, people will step forward and give their views, or some may choose not to give their views until they actually vote this evening. So we'll wait and we'll see.
2: Property prices have risen at their slowest annual rate since February 2024. They increased by 6.2% in the year to April. Eamon Torsney reports.
15: CSO figures show the median price for a home in the year to April was just under €395,000. The cost of buying a home went up by 6.2% in that time, which compares to a rise of 6.7% in the 12 months to March. Prices outside the capital continue to rise at a faster pace than in Dublin. They increased by 6.9% and 5.4% respectively. The annual increase in prices of 6.2% represents the lowest rate of increase since February 2024. However, that will provide little comfort to those already struggling to get on the property ladder at current price levels.
2: Environmental campaigners say Ireland is still failing to protect its rivers, lakes and coastal waters. A new EPA report out today shows water quality continues to come under pressure from agriculture, forestry and wastewater pollution, with little sign of improvement. Antashka's Elaine McGough told East Coast FM News the government's current approach isn't delivering the changes that are needed.
16: There's a whole host of pressures that will be acting on those. Forestry is often also a significant pressure on those high status water bodies. They do tend to be in the upland and often run alongside the likes of quailtrip plantations. So forestry be a pressure, septic tanks are a pressure, agriculture is a pressure. There's plenty of blame to go around.
2: And the Social Democrats' Jennifer Whitmore says improving public transport is essential if Ireland is to meet its climate targets. Reliance on petrol and diesel is leaving households and businesses exposed to repeated fuel shocks, according to the Climate Change Advisory Council. And the Wicklow TD is backing the council's call for greater investment in public transport and electric vehicle infrastructure.
17: Any person living in Wicklow at the moment knows how poorly we are served as a county when it comes to public transport. Whether it's people in West Wicklow who are relying on 132 or the 65s, it just do not show. We haven't seen delivery of the 199 bus that was promised, it was meant to start last year. We still haven't seen the battery electric dark to Wicklow town. Now it's really important that the government ensures that communities in Wicklow and across the country can have reliable public transport.
2: The Road Safety Authority is being slammed for failing to manage driving test waiting times. New data shows some learners in Raheny and Dublin may not be able to take their test until next year. Here in Wicklow, RSA figures indicate a wait of about 11 weeks for a driving test. They also show that 127 people were no-shows in the county for scheduled tests, leaving valuable time slots unused. A popular tourist attraction in South Wicklow could stay closed this summer with delays in repairing storm damage. The Samuel Hayes Suspension Bridge, which crosses the Avonmore River to connect Rathdrum with the Hidden Valley Holiday Park, was badly damaged during winter storms, but repair works have yet to begin. Local representatives say the continued closure is affecting visitors to the area, with calls for funding and repairs to be fast-tracked.
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2: The axe continues to fall on media outlets. More than 500 of up to 2,000 job cuts announced at the BBC are to go in its news, TV and radio divisions. It's trying to make savings of over €500 million over 2 years. Senior leadership is also to be downsized by at least 10%. Workers on the auto-enrolment pension are being urged to pause and think before choosing to opt out. The state scheme was launched in January and impacts about 770,000 workers. The opt-out window opens for 2 months from the beginning of July. Opting out of contributions, which is 1.5% of gross salary, will also mean missing out on top-ups from employers and the state. On the currency markets this evening, your euro will get you 86 pence sterling, $1.16, or 186 Japanese yen, while shares in AIB are trading at €10.25.
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2: Starting with soccer, and Portugal have just got their World Cup campaign underway in the last few moments. Their game against the Democratic Republic of the Congo has just kicked off. Cristiano Ronaldo starts up front for Portugal in what is his sixth World Cup. England will get their campaign underway in Dallas tonight, taking on Croatia in a repeat of the 2018 semi-final. Kickoff is at 9 o'clock. In rugby, the Leinster squad for their URC final this Friday has been announced this afternoon. Captain Caelan Dorris is back while Sam Prendergast starts at number 10. Tadhg Furlong also makes a return to the squad. Ireland head coach Andy Farrell has named his squad for the upcoming games in the inaugural Nations Championship Southern Hemisphere Series. Munster out after Jack Crowley misses out due to injury. Finally to racing, Ombudsman has made its back-to-back wins in the Prince of Wales Stakes, the feature race on day two at Royal Ascot. The 11-10 favourite, ridden by William Buick and trained by John Gosden, finished well clear of Minnie Hawk. Darries was third. That's your sport on East Coast FM.
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2: East Coast FM has learned of the following death, that of Pat Shelton of Gorey Hill in Gorley and formerly of Connolly Street in Arklow. Beloved husband of the late Anne and loving father of Damien, Patrick and Mary, and brother of William, John, David, Susan, Magdalene, Pauline and the late Mayenne and Matt. Reposing at Flood's funeral home on McDermott Street in Gorey tomorrow evening from 5 until 7, with removal to take place on Friday at 11:30 to St Michael's Church in Gorey for a funeral mass at 12. Noon. Burial will be afterwards at St Michael's Cemetery in Gorey. Family flowers only are requested, with donations, if desired, to Wexford General Hospital. The house is kindly being kept private. 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
2: A dry start this evening before rain spreads in across the night. We'll have lowest temperatures of 11 to 13 degrees overnight. And right now in Baltinglass, it's 19 degrees. All the latest Wicklow news is available on the East Coast FM website and app.
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0: 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And Sean O'Neill, where are you? What's going on?
1: I'm in Knockinanna in the car park. My little one is doing her camogie training, so I'm sneakily watching the World Cup here.
0: There's no need to sneak it. You've already done daddy duties.
1: Yeah. I probably should be out there looking, but...
0: Does your daughter play for Knockinanna?
1: Yeah, she's only, she's six there, so it's only the kids there. Yeah, they're off trying the weather in the camogie.
0: A bunch of my family from Knockinanna. Camogie, what a place. A little village. Oh. And suddenly this camogie success springing out of it. It's great.
1: Yeah, fairness.
0: They've had great success, the girls, haven't they?
1: Yeah, they're flying. My uncle would have been over the team, the senior team, and a few of my cousins there, and my goddaughter there, they would have won the All-Ireland that time. They're flying.
0: You might as well give us the World Cup scoreline.
1: Portugal-Congo, it's 1-0 to Portugal.
0: Thanks for that.
1: You're welcome.
0: Petted Super Value Bray, Sean.
1: Yeah.
0: Celebrating 5, and I've got Super Value vouchers to give away all week to celebrate with them. A €50 Super Value voucher guaranteed to today's qualifier, but that person could win a €250 Super Value voucher on Friday. The question of celebration was, where does the Round Ireland Yacht Race start from in County Wicklow? And it's beginning again this weekend.
1: Wicklow Town.
0: Wicklow Town is the right answer. It's some spectacle looking over the bay, isn't it?
1: Oh, sure is. My father was from Wicklow Town, so half my family from down there, so I would have been down in many of the regatta and stuff like that. So
0: my dad is also from Wicklow Town, and I grew up from the age of 12 in Wicklow Town, so I've great memories of looking out across the hedge and seeing the magical display of sails, and what an event.
1: Yeah, no, it's deadly.
0: You are today's winner, so you've got the €50 Super Value voucher, and maybe we'll talk again on Friday for that upgrade to the €250 voucher.
1: Oh, that'd be great.
0: Enjoy the camogie, enjoy the soccer. Good to talk to you.
1: Cheers, you too. All the best.
0: And it could be you, another chance to win on the show tomorrow. An East Coast Club Classic and a traffic update just ahead.
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11: Thanks, Dave. A man charged with the murder of Noreen Daly in West Waterford is to be medically and psychiatrically assessed. 33-year-old Finnegan Finyol appeared before Carrigan Shore Court earlier today and he's due back in court again next Tuesday. The cycling community of Ireland is expressing sadness and shock at the death of a talented junior rider. 16-year-old Shane O'Brien died in a collision with a parked lorry in County Waterford yesterday. And the Road Safety Authority is being accused of failing to manage driving test waiting times. New data suggests learners in Raheny in Dublin may not be able to take their test until next year. Here in Wicklow, RSA figures indicate a wait of about 11 weeks. That's your East Coast FM headlines. 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
3: 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If you're a professional or DIY enthusiast working with machinery, Frankie's have the parts and tools to get the job done. Frankie's, just off Junction 21, Arklow South on the N11 and at frankies.ie.
0: Thank you, Baz, for your text. He says, breakdown in the inbound Dublin tunnel, Dave. The left lane has been closed. And another texter says a crash has been cleared from the Nace Road at the Turnpike Road. There are some delays. M50 hotspots northbound approaching Junction 9, the Red Cow exit. Southbound traffic still quite slow from Junction 16, Cherrywood or a little before us through to Bray on the M11. It's moving okay outbound on the Rock Road and on the Stillorgan Road. No issues on the N11 southbound through the Glen of the Downs. Moving fine around Bray and Greystones, and it's okay too on the Arklow and Gorey bypass. N81, earlier delays have eased nicely outbound from Tala, and no problems further out around Blessington or Baltonglass.
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0: 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Rain will develop later. Overnight temperatures across County Wicklow between 11 and 13 degrees and a light to moderate southerly breeze. 19 degrees right now in British Bay.
1: The word on weather.
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0: Fishamble, the new play company, presents Forgotten this Friday the 19th, a captivating portrayal of four elderly characters living in retirement homes around Ireland. It's on at Mermaid Arts Centre Bray, and renowned actor Pat Kinnavan's haunting performance really brings to life these often overlooked voices in society through a unique collage of dance and Irish storytelling. And My Real Life, the stunning play by author of the Artemis Fowl series, Owen Colfer, also coming to Mermaid Arts Centre Bray on Saturday.
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10: At 7, I'm Daniel Pitcher. A man has told the jury in the trial of Riad Bushekar how he intervened to disarm the accused during an alleged stabbing incident. Mr. Bushekar, a 52-year-old man of no fixed address, has pleaded not guilty to 8 charges relating to the alleged incident at Parnell Square in Dublin on the 23rd of November 2023. Emily Keegan has this report, which listeners may find distressing.
11: A French man who was 17 at the time of this alleged incident has told the court he was walking on Parnell Square when he heard a woman screaming. He said he saw what he thought was a man assaulting a woman and he intervened to disarm him. He told the court he used force to grab the knife from Riad Bushekar's hand and then threw it on the ground. He said he received a scratch to his hand and another to his face as a result. A separate witness, Eder Dos Santos, told the court he was cycling past when he saw a man stabbing a child 3 or 4 times. He said he jumped off his bike, saw the knife on the ground, took it and threw it in a nearby green area. During cross-examination, it was suggested when the witness said he saw a child being stabbed 3 or 4 times into the chest, he was wrong, but Mr. Dos Santos disagreed. The trial continues tomorrow.
10: The IFA president will meet with the agriculture minister to discuss his concerns over review into the governance of Bord Bia. It found the chairman of Bord Bia, Larry Mullen, provided clear leadership at the state agency. There were protests earlier this year over the importation of Brazilian beef by his company, Don Foods. The Irish Farmers Association's Francie Gorman doesn't believe the review dealt with the issues at the heart of the dispute.
12: The review said was that 83% of board members had confidence in Larry Mullen. Now, my view is, if I was chairman of a board, I would want all the board members having confidence in me. But I'm going to sit down with the Minister for Agriculture tomorrow to discuss this issue. The important thing here is that we have a Bord Bia that's fit for purpose going forward.
10: The families of those killed in the explosion in Creaslock in 2022 say they don't accept the Taoiseach's responding for not launching a public inquiry. Micheál Martin says that he's been advised any such inquiry could undermine a Garda investigation that's going into the deaths, ongoing rather, into the deaths of 10 people. Relatives of those killed are in Leinster House to mark their case to TDs. Donna Harper lost her 14-year-old daughter Leona in the explosion and says that she doesn't believe them public inquiry would hamper Garda investigations.
13: I don't believe that that's true at all. All I see is the government just keep pushing us back on the Garda criminal investigation. And so far we all have very good faith in the Garda investigation, but they're saying, wait, wait, wait. How long is that Garda investigation actually going to take? Is it going to be 10 years? Is it going to be 12 years? And what are they going to say then? You still need to wait. We can't wait any longer. We've waited 4 years, and I'm asking the government to step up and do their job.
10: Donald Trump admitted there could have been an economic catastrophe if the Iran war continued. In a long and rambling statement to reporters at the G7 summit, he says the US caused $2 trillion worth of damage to Iran. He repeated claims that going back to bombing Iran after 60 days, if a deal isn't reached after the memorandum of understanding is signed. President Trump also took the time to criticize Israel's actions in Lebanon.
14: When two drones are shot into the desert and drop harmless, so you don't have to knock down buildings in Beirut. They could behave better. And frankly, they could do a better job. I love them as a partner. They were terrific. But they could do a much better job with Hezbollah.
10: The children's minister says young people won't have a veto when it comes to a social media ban. However, Norma Foley says it's important that they're consulted with ahead of any legislation proposals. She's asked youth groups to meet to discuss the issue as talks about restrictions at senior cabinet level continues. Minister Foley says that she wants progress as soon as possible. And that is your latest news and update with the time coming up to 4 minutes past seven.
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15: Mainly dry this evening with rain developing overnight and lowest temperatures of 11 to 13 degrees. And that's the word on weather on East Coast FM.
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1: Dry to begin with tonight. There's rain on the way later to County Wicklow though. Overnight temperatures 11 to 13 degrees and a light to moderate southerly breeze.
2: The word on weather.
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5: Hi, I'm Nikki. Shrek 5 is going to be released in cinemas next summer. Mike Myers, Eddie Murphy and Cameron Diaz will all be back in their iconic roles while Zendaya joins the cast as Shrek and Fiona's daughter. The long-awaited addition to the DreamWorks franchise follows Shrek Forever After, which was released in 2010. Harry Styles says he's aware that he's in the middle of a career highlight amid his residency at London's Wembley Stadium. During his performance at the Meltdown Festival in the UK, the singer says he feels both present and incredibly not present at this time in his career. And Mumford & Son says there's nowhere like Ireland for a good sing-along. The band will bring their Prizefighter tour to Dublin's Marley Park on the 5th of July. It forms part of a worldwide tour with concerts in New York, Boston, Rome and Berlin lined up too. However, the Londoners say there is nothing like an Irish crowd.
6: I just love a good sing-along. I think we always have since we started out playing in the back rooms of pubs. It was really fun when you managed to get a crowd on board with what you were doing and going into Dublin for the first time and feeling like we had that connection from the jump. And, you know, we've done a lot of shows over the years in Dublin. I think the willingness of people to sing along with us to new and old songs now just gets us stoked.
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I hate to hear you crying over the phone, dear. For 7 years running, you've been a soldier. But better days are coming, better days are coming for you. So when the night feels like forever,

0: East Coast FM, and the chill out vibes continuing after 8. It's Love Songs on the Coast with Ryan O'Neill, helping you to relax with the world's greatest love songs. 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
9: It's 8 o'clock. I'm Daniel Pitcher. A man has told the jury in the trial of Riad Boutiquer how he intervened to disarm the accused during an alleged stabbing incident. Mr. Boutiquer, a 52-year-old of no fixed address, has pleaded not guilty to 8 charges relating to the alleged incident on Parnell Square in Dublin on the 23rd of November 2023. Emily Keegan has this report, which listeners may find distressing.
10: A French man who was 17 at the time of this alleged incident has told the court he was walking on Parnell Square when he heard a woman screaming. He said he saw what he thought was a man assaulting a woman and he intervened to disarm him. He told the court he used force to grab the knife from Riad Boutiquer's hand and then threw it on the ground. He said he received a scratch to his hand and another to his face as a result. A separate witness, Eder Dos Santos, told the court he was cycling past when he saw a man stabbing a child 3 or 4 times. He said he jumped off his bike, saw the knife on the ground, took it and threw it in a nearby green area. During cross-examination, it was suggested when the witness said he saw a child being stabbed 3 or 4 times into the chest. He was wrong, but Mr. Dos Santos disagreed. The trial continues tomorrow.
9: The IFA president will meet with the Agriculture Minister to discuss his concerns over a review into governance of Board BIA. It found the chairman of the company, Larry Murren, provided clear leadership at the state agency. There was also protests this year over the importation of Brazilian beef by his company, Don Farms. The Irish Farmers Association's Francie Gorman doesn't believe that the review dealt with the issues at the heart of the dispute.
11: The review said was that 83% of board members had confidence in Larry Murren. Now, my view is, if I was chairman of a board, I would want all the board members having confidence in me. But I'm going to sit down with the Minister for Agriculture tomorrow to discuss this issue. The important thing here is that we have a Board BIA that's fit for purpose going forward.
9: The Dáil will tonight vote on proposed legislation aimed at scrapping the 3-day wait period for an abortion. It's been brought forward by Sinn Féin less than 2 months after Social Democrats' bill on abortion was rejected. The Sinn Féin legislation was backed by the Taoiseach and Taoiseach. However, the Children's Minister, Norma Foley, is among government figures planning to vote against the proposal. The families of those killed in the explosion in Creaslock in 2022 say they don't accept the Taoiseach's reasoning for not launching a public inquiry. Micheál Martin says that he's been advised by any such inquiry could undermine a Gardaí investigation that's ongoing into the deaths of 10 people. Relatives of those killed were at Leinster House to make their case to TDs. Donna Harper lost her 14-year-old daughter in the explosion and says that she doesn't believe a public inquiry would hamper an investigation.
6: All I see is the government just keep pushing us back on the Garda criminal investigation. And so far we all have very good faith in the Garda investigation, but they're saying wait. How long is that Garda investigation actually going to take? Is it going to be 10 years? And what are they going to say then? You still need to wait. We can't wait any longer. We've waited 4 years.
9: The reopening of the Strait of Hormuz and achieving the final deal within 60 days are among points included in an agreement between the US and Iran. The 14-point deal would also see an end to fighting on all fronts and Iran never having a nuclear weapon. Donald Trump admits that there could have been economic catastrophe if the war had continued. Speaking to reporters of the G7, President Trump also took the time to criticize Israel's actions in Lebanon.
12: When two drones are shot into the desert and drop harmlessly, you don't have to knock down buildings in Beirut. They could behave better. And frankly, they could do a better job. I love them as a partner. They were terrific. But they could do a much better job with Hezbollah.
9: And Disney Plus has renewed Rivals for a third season based on Gilly Cooper's novels. The award-winning comedy stars David Tennant and Danny Dyer, among others. Part 2 of the second season returns in November. And that's your latest news update. The time is 4 minutes past 8.
13: And in sport, it was 1-1 between Portugal and the Democratic Republic of the Congo approaching full-time in the first of this evening's World Cup action. João Neves opened the scoring for Portugal after 6 minutes, and then Vissa equalised for DR Congo just before half-time. England get their World Cup campaign underway in Dallas tonight at 9 p.m. Thomas Tuchel's side take on Croatia in a repeat of the 2018 semi-final. Former England striker Gary Lineker says there's strength in many departments.
14: They've got a fabulous midfield, I would say. There's two or three really strong ones in the tournament, but England's, I think, competes with any of them, with Anderson, Rice and probably Bellingham, I would imagine. We've got, probably the best number nine this season in world football.
13: While Ghana will be without their midfielder Thomas Partey in their Group L opener against Panama in Toronto. The former Arsenal player was denied entry to Canada for failing to declare 5 charges of rape brought against him in the UK and lost his appeal against the decision. Partey pleaded not guilty to 7 charges of rape and 1 count of sexual assault last September. He is due to stand trial next year. The Leinster squad for the URC final this Friday has been announced this afternoon. Captain Caelan Doris is back while Sam Prendergast starts at 10. Tadhg Furlong also makes a return to the squad. Ireland head coach Andy Farrell has named his squad for the upcoming games in the inaugural Nations Championship Southern Hemisphere series. Munster out-half Jack Crowley misses out due to injury, while uncapped Connacht trio of Billy Bowen, Sam Illo and Sean Janssen all make the squad. And Dublin's Conor Gannon has bowed out of the Dublin ATP Challenger 75 at Elm Park. He was defeated in straight sets by 3-time Grand Slam semi-finalist Grigor Dimitrov 6-2, 6-3. Dimitrov, who has been given a wild card for Wimbledon, progresses to the quarterfinals here in Dublin. That's your news and sport. I'm Eve Conway. It's 6 minutes past 8.
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15: Mainly dry this evening with rain developing overnight and lowest temperatures of 11 to 13 degrees. And that's the word on weather on East Coast FM.
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Wicklow's favourite radio station, East Coast FM, with Love Songs on the Coast. What a great song from the Bee Gees. One of my favourites, that is, To Love Somebody. Speaking of favourites, loads of great music to come between now and 10. Tonight, great to have you here. And we're playing all of your favourite love songs, like we do Monday to Thursday nights here on East Coast FM. Got some Will Young on the way in just a few minutes. Whitney Houston in there as well. It's after Bruce Hornsby. And The Way It Is, Love Songs on the Coast from East Coast FM.

0: Wicklow's favourite radio station, East Coast FM, Will Young. That is Leave Right Now. It's Ryan with you till 10. Hopefully you don't leave right now because you're going to miss some great love songs, some really good stuff coming on, including a great song from the 1980s on the way.
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0: Now your word on weather. Cloud and outbreaks of rain in the south and southwest will extend northwards to most parts tonight. Some areas will remain dry though. The rain is going to be heavy in places, especially along the east coast. The odd thundery downpour is also possible. Lowest temperatures of 10 to 13 degrees and light to moderate southerly winds. So take care if you're out and about. That's your word on weather from East Coast FM.
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0: Wicklow's favourite radio station, East Coast FM at Love Songs on the Coast. Olivia Newton-John there, of course, and hopelessly devoted to you. We've got news at 9 on the way for you next, and another hour of fantastic love songs to come. Hour 2 of Love Songs on the Coast on the way after news.
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0: It's 9 o'clock. I'm Daniel Pitcher. Forza members at Oberstown Children's Detention Campus are to begin industrial action from next week in a dispute over staffing and safety concerns. The union says 91% of members backed the action, including possible strike action in a ballot completed in May. From June 25th, staff will begin a work to rule measure and refuse overtime following what it calls inconclusive talks at the WRC. Forza says the dispute centres on unsafe staffing levels and capacity pressures at the facility. A man has told the jury at the trial of Riad Bushekar how he intervened to disarm the accused during an alleged stabbing incident. Mr. Bushekar, a 52-year-old man of no fixed address, has pleaded not guilty to 8 charges related to the alleged incident at Parnell Square in Dublin on the 23rd of November 2023. Emily Keegan has this report, which listeners may find distressing.
1: At the time of this alleged incident, has told the court he was walking on Parnell Square when he heard a woman screaming. He said he saw what he thought was a man assaulting a woman and he intervened to disarm him. He told the court he used force to grab the knife from Riad Bushekar's hand and then threw it on the ground. He said he received a scratch to his hand and another to his face as a result. A separate witness, Eder Dos Santos, told the court he was cycling past when he saw a man stabbing a child 3 or 4 times. He said he jumped off his bike, saw the knife on the ground, took it and threw it in a nearby green area. During cross-examination, it was suggested when the witness said he saw a child being stabbed 3 or 4 times into the chest, he was wrong, but Mr. Dos Santos disagreed. The trial continues tomorrow.
0: The Dáil will tonight vote on proposed legislation aimed at scrapping the 3-day wait for an abortion. It's being brought forward by Sinn Féin less than 2 months after a Social Democrats bill on abortion was rejected. The Sinn Féin legislation will be backed by the Taoiseach and Taoiseach. However, the Children's Minister, Norma Foley, is among government figures planning to vote against the proposal. Donald Trump's threatened to bomb Iran if it violates its agreement with the US. A senior American official has been briefing on its 14 points, which include commitment to achieving a final deal within 60 days and Iran not having a nuclear weapon. It will also see the Strait of Hormuz reopened. The US president says Israel will also be happy with the agreement.
2: Think of what Israel's getting. They're not going to be nuked. It's very simple. I told Bibi, Bibi, your biggest risk was that they drop a nuclear weapon into the middle of Israel. They'd only need one. And there would be no more Israel. Think of it, baby. You got the best, the most important thing that you were asking for is that.
0: HSE Mental Health Inpatient Services are having to offer beds and medication only due to understaffing. Many centres only have nursing and psychiatric staff available to care for patients, with no full-time psychologists, occupational therapists or social workers on site. Liam Quaid, the Social Democrats TD for Cork East and a clinical psychologist, says that in recent years the government has rolled back on essential funding.
3: When a vision for change was written in 2006, it heralded a new way of doing, of providing services that would be a wraparound, that would treat the whole person, not just treat symptoms, that would take account of a person's historical struggles with trauma, practical supports that they needed. What we're getting now is a very narrow, medicalised, very supervision-focused range of services.
0: Senator Gareth O'Hearn has been appointed the leader of the Shannon. The decision was made to fill the vacancy left after Sean Kyne was elected a TD. Senator Carl Byrne has been appointed the Shannon government chief whip. And County Kerry ticks every box for Monopoly, according to the game's manufacturer. Winning moves is expected to bring a kingdom board to the shops by March of next year. The Ring of Kerry, Skellig Michael and the Dingle Peninsula, along with Muckross House, are among the places likely to be included. That's your news at 9:04.
4: And in sport, it was 1-1 between Portugal and the Democratic Republic of the Congo at full time in the first of this evening's World Cup action. João Neves opened the scoring for Portugal after 6 minutes, and then Vissa equalised for DR Congo just before half time. England have just kicked off their World Cup campaign in the last few moments. Thomas Tuchel's side take on Croatia in a repeat of the 2018 semi final. Former England striker Gary Lineker says there's strength in many departments.
5: They've got a fabulous midfield, I would say. There's 2 or 3 really strong ones in the tournament, but England's, I think, competes with any of them, with Anderson, Rice and probably Bellingham, I would imagine. We've got, probably the best number 9 this season in world football.
4: Derek McInnes has been confirmed as Rangers' new manager. The former Hearts boss has signed a 3-year deal at Ibrox. He replaces Danny Rowell, who left the Scottish Premiership club to join RB Salzburg. McInnes is their third manager in a year, following Russell Martin's departure last October. The squad for Leinster's URC final this Friday against the Bulls was announced this afternoon. Captain Caelan Doris is back, with Tadhg Furlong also making a return to the squad. James Lowe, who recently confirmed that he will depart Leinster this summer, is in the starting 15. Ireland head coach Andy Farrell has named his squad for the upcoming games in the inaugural Nations Championship Southern Hemisphere Series. Munster out-half Jack Crowley misses out due to injury, while uncapped Connacht trio Billy Bowen, Sam Illo and Sean Jansen all make the squad. The series kicks off in July with tests against Australia, Japan and New Zealand. And finally, Dublin's Conor Gannon has bowed out of the ATP Challenger 75 at Elm Park. He was defeated in straight sets by three-time Grand Slam semi-finalist Grigor Dimitrov, 6-2, 6-3. That's your news and sport. I'm Eve Conway. It's 6 minutes past nine.
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8: Mainly dry this evening with rain developing overnight and lowest temperatures of 11 to 13 degrees. And that's the word on weather on East Coast FM.
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That is Take It to the Limit. 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Ryan with you for Wednesday night here on East Coast FM. Simply Red coming up in just a minute. The Beatles in there as well. A classic, Let It Be, coming up after Annie Lennox. 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

0: Wicklow's favourite radio station, East Coast FM at Simply Red. If you don't know me by now on Love Songs on the Coast. 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
0: Now let's check the weather for you. Not a great evening in store. Cloud and outbreaks of rain going to push northwards to most parts. Tonight the rain will be heavy in places, and the odd thundery downpour is possible as well. Lowest temperatures of 10 to 13 degrees in light to moderate southerly winds. And Thursday, it's going to be a wet start. Widespread rain to begin with. The rain will become patchier and more intermittent during the morning and afternoon. And temperatures 16 to 21 degrees tomorrow in moderate south to southwest winds. That's your word on weather from East Coast FM.
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3: One missing word from this song. I look at you and I... Now, Laura struggles with this, right, and has written down...
4: they just got progressively worse than what she thought it was, right? You ready? I look at you
5: 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Multiply... Will not lie.
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6: 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How's it going?
7: Is it fantasized? 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
6: 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Yeah. Well done, Sarah, but I still think make a fry would be better.
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3: 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Rob and Laura in the morning,
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0: Wicklow's favourite radio station, East Coast FM, Randy Crawford wrapping things up for this Wednesday night. That is Almaz, back with you again tomorrow night. Hope you can tune in from 8 till 10 for more great love songs here on Love Songs on the Coast. 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
1: It's 10 o'clock. I'm Daniel Pitcher. The Dáil has passed a Sinn Féin bill to remove the three-day wait period for an abortion. It was carried by 86 votes to 70. Government TDs had a free vote with the Taoiseach an Tánaiste earlier indicating their support for the motion. Forza members at Oberstown Children's Detention Campus are to begin industrial action from next week in a dispute over staffing and safety concerns. The union says 91% of members backed the action, including possible strike action, in a ballot completed in May. From June 25th, staff will begin a work to rule measure and refuse overtime. Niall Shanahan, media relations officer at Forza, says talks at the WRC were inconclusive.
11: We've been in the WRC this month in conciliation talks. But the union took the view that management didn't provide anything that could improve the safe operational management of Oberstown. We said that the proposals put forward weren't really grounded in operational reality.
1: The jury in the trial of Riad Bhutikar has heard evidence from medical professionals who were at the scene following the alleged attack. The 52-year-old of no fixed abode has pleaded not guilty to 8 charges relating to alleged incident at Parnell Square on the 23rd of November 2023. Emily Keegan has this report, which listeners may find distressing.
12: Lisa Corley was working on the neonatal transfer team at the Rotunda Hospital on the day of this alleged attack and told the court she was waiting for an ambulance to complete a transfer before being informed the driver had been diverted to an incident. She said she sought permission to attend the same incident, and when she arrived, she was directed to a little girl who appeared critically injured. She said it was clear the girl needed to go to Temple Street as a matter of urgency, and she asked a colleague to get blood from the Rotunda lab. Conor Garvey, a critical care technician, told the court in his evidence he was driving an ambulance to the Rotunda for a neonatal transfer when he was waved down at Parnell Square. He said he tended to a child there who had a laceration across her chest and was oozing blood. He said he and other medical professionals treated the child for around 20 minutes at the scene before she was taken to Temple Street by ambulance. The trial continues tomorrow.
1: Donald Trump's threatened to bomb Iran if it violates its agreement with the US. A senior American official has been briefing on its 14 points, which include a commitment to achieving a final deal within 60 days and Iran not having a nuclear weapon. It will also see the Strait of Hormuz reopened. The US president says Israel will also be happy with the agreement.
13: Think of what Israel's getting. They're not going to be nuked. Very simple. I told Bibi, Bibi, your biggest risk was that they drop a nuclear weapon into the middle of Israel. They'd only need one.
1: The Irish Farmers Association insists a review into governance at Board BIA doesn't deal with their concerns. The president of the organisation will meet with the agriculture minister tomorrow. A review found chairman Larry Murren provided clear leadership of the state agency. There was controversy also earlier this year when it emerged that Don Farms imported beef from Brazil. IFA president Francie Gorman doesn't agree the review endorsed Board BIA.
14: But if you go through the report and study it, it doesn't really say that. The recommendations wouldn't be there. The report in itself is an acknowledgement of the problem, and it doesn't deal with the issue that we had ultimately in the spring when I raised it at board level about the chairman bringing in beef from Brazil.
1: HSE Mental Health Inpatient Services are having to offer beds and medication only due to understaffing. Many centres only have nursing and psychiatric staff available to care for patients with no full-time psychologists, occupational therapists and social workers on site. Liam Quaid is a Social Democrats TD for Cork East and a clinical psychologist.
15: When A Vision for Change was written in 2006, it heralded a new way of providing services that would be a wraparound that would treat the whole person, not just treat symptoms. What we're getting now is a very narrow, medicalised, very supervision-focused range of services.
1: That's your latest news update at 4 minutes past 10.
16: And in sport, England and Croatia are level at 2-2 heading into the second half of their opening game at the World Cup. Harry Kane has scored both of the goals for Thomas Tuchel's side in Dallas. Earlier, Portugal were held to a 1-1 draw by the Democratic Republic of Congo. Rangers have appointed Derek McInnes as their new manager on a 3-year deal. The former Hearts boss replaces Danny Roll, who left the Scottish Premiership club to join RB Salzburg. Henry Shefflin and Brian Dowling are both in the running to be Kilkenny's next senior hurling manager. They've been nominated to succeed Derek Ling, with clubs able to propose more candidates until this weekend. Dowling is the current manager of Kildare and has won All-Irelands with Kieran's College and the Kilkenny Camogie team, while Shefflin is Kilkenny's current under-20 boss. Cats legend Richie Hogan feels both have a strong case to be appointed.
17: Nobody has had a better inter-county career as a player than Henry, and Brian obviously got into coaching a hell of a lot earlier, I would say. Done a lot of great work with St. Kieran's and Kilkenny Camogie, and obviously he's done a magnificent job with Kildare recently, so we'll see. Like, maybe it'll be a combination of the two of them, maybe, yeah, but I wouldn't have any issue with either of those. I think they'll do a great job.
16: Andrew Porter and Jack Crowley will miss Ireland's Nations Championship rugby matches next month through injury. Crowley has been sidelined by a blood vessel issue in his leg, while Porter hasn't recovered in time from a calf issue. Charlie Maudsley has finished in third place in the 400 metres at tonight's Ostrava Golden Spike meeting in the Czech Republic. Mark English was fourth in the men's 1 kilometre race, while Nick Griggs set his new season best in the mile. Jane McGuire has been called into the Ireland squad for the rest of the Women's T20 Cricket World Cup. She replaces bowler Ava Canning, who is struggling for fitness due to a stress fracture in her back. Ireland will next face New Zealand on Friday evening. And trainer Joseph O'Brien has continued his strong form by moving on to 3 winners for the week at Royal Ascot. The highlight of today was the victory of King of Clonan in the Windsor Castle Stakes. Ombudsman successfully defended his Prince of Wales Stakes crown in the feature race on day 2. And that's your news and sport. I'm Will O'Callaghan. It's now 6 minutes past 10.
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20: Mainly dry this evening with rain developing overnight and lowest temperatures of 11 to 13 degrees. And that's the word on weather on East Coast FM.
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11: It's 11 o'clock. I'm Daniel Pitcher. The Dáil has passed a Sinn Féin bill to remove the 3-day wait period for an abortion. It was carried by 86 votes to 70. Government TDs had a free vote with the Taoiseach and Taoiseach earlier indicating their support for the motion. Forza members at Oberstown Children's Detention Campus are to begin industrial action from next week in a dispute over staffing and safety concerns. The union says 91% of its members backed the action, including possible strike action and a ballot completed in May. From the 25th of June, staff will begin a work to rule measure and refuse overtime. Niall Shanahan, media relations officer at Forza, says the talks at the WRC were inconclusive.
12: We've been in the WRC this month in conciliation talks, but the union took the view that management didn't provide anything that could improve the safe operational management of Oberstown. We said that the proposals put forward weren't really grounded in operational reality.
11: The jury in the trial of Riad Bhutikar has heard evidence from medical professionals who were at the scene following the alleged attack. The 52-year-old of no fixed abode has pleaded not guilty to 8 charges relating to an alleged incident at Parnell Square on the 23rd of November 2023. Emily Keegan has this report.
13: Lisa Corley was working on the neonatal transfer team at the Rotunda Hospital on the day of this alleged attack and told the court she was waiting for an ambulance to complete a transfer before being informed the driver had been diverted to an incident. She said she sought permission to attend the same incident, and when she arrived, she was directed to a little girl who appeared critically injured. She said it was clear the girl needed to go to Temple Street as a matter of urgency, and she asked a colleague to get blood from the Rotunda lab. Conor Garvey, a critical care technician, told the court in his evidence he was driving an ambulance to the Rotunda for a neonatal transfer when he was waved down at Parnell Square. He said he tended to a child there who had a laceration across her chest and was oozing blood. He said he and other medical professionals treated the child for around 20 minutes at the scene before she was taken to Temple Street by ambulance. The trial continues tomorrow.
11: Donald Trump's threatened to bomb Iran if it violates its agreement with the US. A senior American official has been briefing on its 14 points, which include a commitment to achieving a final deal within 60 days and Iran not having a nuclear weapon. It will also see the Strait of Hormuz reopened. The US president says Israel will be happy with the agreement.
14: Think of what Israel's getting. They're not going to be nuked. It's very simple. I told Bibi, Bibi, your biggest risk was that they drop a nuclear weapon into the middle of Israel. They'd only need one.
11: Dublin City Council is threatening to limit access to the deposit return scheme to people with registered domestic waste collection contracts to reduce on bin scavenging. It comes as the council said it spent over €800,000 on bin repairs and additional cleanups as a result of scavengers. Councillor for the North Inner City, Janet Horner, says she wants the council to take responsibility for the situation.
5: People need to act responsibly, and it isn't fair and it isn't legal, I would say, to be like scattering rubbish all over the street like that. But I guess what I am incensed by this proposal is Dublin City Council trying to deny all of their responsibility in this space. I want them to try to actually take moves that would really make a difference and stop us like living with rubbish strewn about our streets.
11: HSE Mental Health Inpatient Services are having to offer beds and medication only due to understaffing. Many centres only have nursing and psychiatric staff available to care for patients with no full-time psychologists. Liam Quaid, the Social Democrats TD for Cork East and a clinical psychologist, says that in recent years the government has rolled back on essential funding.
15: When A Vision for Change was written in 2006, it heralded a new way of providing services that would be a wraparound, that would treat the whole person, not just treat symptoms. What we're getting now is a very narrow, medicalised, very supervision-focused range of services.
11: And that's your news at 4 minutes past 11.
16: And in sport, England are heading toward a victory in their World Cup opener. Two goals from Harry Kane and one each from Marcus Rashford and Jude Bellingham have them 4-2 up late on against Croatia in Dallas. Earlier, Portugal were held to a 1-0 draw by the Democratic Republic of Congo. Rangers have appointed Derek McInnes as their new manager on a 3-year deal. The former Hearts boss replaces Danny Roll, who has left the Scottish Premiership club to join RB Salzburg. Henry Shefflin and Brian Dowling are both in the running to be Kilkenny's next senior hurling manager. They've been nominated to succeed Derek Ling, with clubs still able to propose more candidates until this weekend. Dowling is the current manager of Kildare and has won All-Irelands with Kieran's College and the Kilkenny Camogie team, while Shefflin is Kilkenny's under-20 boss. Cats legend Richie Hogan feels both have a strong case to be appointed.
17: Nobody has had a better inter-county career as a player than Henry, and Brian obviously got into coaching a hell of a lot earlier, I would say. Done a lot of great work with St. Kieran's and Kilkenny Camogie, and obviously he's done a magnificent job with Kildare recently, so we'll see. Like, maybe it'll be a combination of the two of them, maybe, yeah, but I wouldn't have any issue with either of those. I think they'll do a great job.
16: Andrew Porter and Jack Crowley will miss Ireland's Nations Championship rugby matches next month through injury. Crowley has been sidelined by a blood vessel issue in his leg, while Porter hasn't recovered in time from a calf issue. Jane McGuire has been called into the Ireland squad for the rest of the Women's T20 Cricket World Cup. She replaces bowler Ava Canning, who is struggling for fitness due to a stress fracture to her back. Ireland will face New Zealand in their next match on Friday evening. And trainer Joseph O'Brien has continued his strong run of form by moving on to 3 winners at Royal Ascot this week. The highlight today was the victory of King of Clon in the Windsor Castle Stakes. Ombudsman successfully defended his Prince of Wales Stakes crown in the feature race on day 2. And that's your news and sport. I'm Will O'Callaghan. It's now 6 minutes past 11.
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20: Mainly dry this evening with rain developing overnight and lowest temperatures of 11 to 13 degrees. And that's the word on weather on East Coast FM.
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11: It's midnight. I'm Daniel Pitcher. The Dáil has passed a Sinn Féin bill to remove the three-day wait period for an abortion. It was carried by 86 votes to 70. Government TDs had a free vote, with the Taoiseach an Taoiseach indicating their support. Forza members at Oberstown Children's Detention Campus are to begin industrial action from next week in a dispute over staffing and safety concerns. The union says 91% of members backed the action, including possible strike action in a ballot completed in May. From June 25th, staff will begin a work to rule. Niall Shanahan, media relations officer at Forza, says talks at the WRC were inconclusive.
12: We've been in the WRC this month in conciliation talks, but the union took the view that management didn't provide anything that could improve the safe operational management of Oberstown. We said that the proposals put forward weren't really grounded in operational reality.
11: The jury in the trial of Riad Bushikar has heard evidence from medical professionals who were at the scene following the alleged attack. The 52-year-old of no fixed abode has pleaded not guilty to 8 charges relating to the alleged incident at Parnell Square on the 23rd of November 2023. Emily Keegan has this report.
13: Lisa Corley was working on the neonatal transfer team at the Rotunda Hospital on the day of this alleged attack and told the court she was waiting for an ambulance to complete a transfer before being informed the driver had been diverted to an incident. She said she sought permission to attend the same incident, and when she arrived, she was directed to a little girl who appeared critically injured. She said it was clear the girl needed to go to Temple Street as a matter of urgency, and she asked a colleague to get blood from the Rotunda lab. Conor Garvey, a critical care technician, told the court in his evidence he was driving an ambulance to the Rotunda for a neonatal transfer when he was waved down at Parnell Square. He said he tended to a child there who had a laceration across her chest and was oozing blood. He said he and other medical professionals treated the child for around 20 minutes at the scene before she was taken to Temple Street by ambulance. The trial continues tomorrow.
11: Donald Trump's threatened to bomb Iran if it violates its agreement with the US. The senior American official has been briefing on its 14 points, which includes a commitment to achieving a final deal within 60 days and Iran not having a nuclear weapon. It would also see the Strait of Hormuz reopened. The US president says Israel would also be happy.
14: Think of what Israel's getting. They're not going to be nuked. Very simple. I told Baby Bibi, your biggest risk was that they drop a nuclear weapon into the middle of Israel. They'd only need one.
11: Dublin City Council's threatening to limit access to the deposit return scheme to people with registered domestic waste collection contracts to reduce bin scavenging. It comes as the council said it spent over €800,000 on bin repairs and additional cleanups. Councillor for the North Inner City, Janet Horner, says that she wants the council to take responsibility.
15: People need to act responsibly, and it isn't fair and it isn't legal, I would say, to be like scattering rubbish all over the street like that. But I guess what I am incensed by this proposal is Dublin City Council trying to deny all of their responsibility in this space. I want them to try to actually take moves that would really make a difference and stop us like living with rubbish strewn about our streets.
11: And Kerry's own Monopoly Board should be ready for shops by March. The kingdom was chosen for its community spirit, natural beauty and history. However, the manufacturer is asking people to get in touch and suggest ideas for spots on the board. Winning Move spokesperson John Keane Tomlinson says multiple different editions of the game are being prepared at the moment.
16: We've been in Boston quite recently in the USA. We've been in Jersey, so the Channel Islands. We've been in Sydney. We've been in Bali. We've been in Phuket. We've been in Jakarta. So yeah, quite the list. But Kerry's the next one up.
11: And that's your latest news update with the time coming up to 4 minutes past midnight.
17: And in sport, England have opened their World Cup campaign with a 4-2 win over Croatia. Harry Kane scored 2 goals in the first half in Dallas, with Jude Bellingham and Marcus Rashford also hitting the net to secure the victory for Thomas Tuchel's side. Earlier, Portugal were held to a 1-1 draw by the Democratic Republic of Congo. Rangers have appointed Derek McInnes as their new manager on a 3-year deal. The former Hearts boss replaces Danny Roll, who has left the Scottish Premiership club to join RB Salzburg. Henry Shefflin and Brian Dowling are both in the running to be Kilkenny's next season. Senior hurling manager. They've been nominated by clubs to succeed Derek Ling, with clubs in the county still able to propose more candidates until this weekend. Dowling is the current manager of Kildare and has won All-Irelands with Kieran's College and the Kilkenny Camogie team in the past, while Shefflin is Kilkenny's under-20 boss, having previously worked with Galway. Cats legend Richie Hogan feels both have a strong case to be appointed.
18: Nobody has had a better inter-county career as a player than Henry, and Brian obviously got into coaching a hell of a lot earlier, I would say. Done a lot of great work with St. Kieran's and Kilkenny Camogie, and obviously he's done a magnificent job with Kildare recently, so we'll see. Like, maybe it'll be a combination of the two of them, maybe, yeah, but I wouldn't have any issue with either of those. I think they'll do a great job.
17: Andrew Porter and Jack Crowley will miss Ireland's Nations Championship rugby matches next month through injury. Crowley has been sidelined by a blood vessel issue in his leg, while Porter hasn't recovered in time from a calf issue. Ireland are set to play Australia, Japan and New Zealand in July. Jane McGuire has been called into the Ireland squad for the rest of the Women's T20 Cricket World Cup. She replaces bowler Ava Canning, who is struggling for fitness due to a stress fracture to her back. Ireland will face New Zealand on Friday evening. And trainer Joseph O'Brien has continued his strong run of form by moving on to 3 winners at Royal Ascot for this week. The highlight today was the victory of King of Clohan in the Windsor Castle Stakes. Ombudsman successfully defended his Prince of Wales Stakes crown in the feature race of day 2. And that's your news and sports. I'm Will O'Callaghan. It's now 6 minutes past the hour.
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20: Mainly dry this evening with rain developing overnight and lowest temperatures of 11 to 13 degrees. And that's the word on weather on East Coast FM.
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3: Good morning, welcome to the programme on Wednesday the 17th of June here at East Coast FM for Wicklow. And thank you for joining us this morning. If you want to have your say on any matters that affect you in the Garden County, give us a shout. You can do the landline at 0818303103 or, you know, why not just do it on text or WhatsApp at 087 77